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1: This is Black and Abdallah on Westwood One Sports. Here's Chris Black and Adam Abdallah.
2: That's right, Black and Abdallah here on Westwood One Sports. You know, we were just talking about, like, weird food habits. I don't think I have too many. I think it's just, like, mayonnaise and mushrooms. That's it. Everything else, well, I'm okay with almost everything else. But mushrooms and mayonnaise are the two that
3: I avoid.
2: There's
3: a difference between stuff you won't eat and stuff and quirky food things. Like, I don't like tomatoes, but I like pizza sauce. I like ketchup. I don't like a tomato on a burger. You know?
2: That's fair.
3: We broadcast out of the great city of Chicago every day. It's a beautiful
2: city.
3: Day today.
2: City.
3: Yeah, I almost messed up there. A Chicago hot dog comes with tomatoes on it. I don't like tomatoes. I take those off, you know?
2: Sure.
3: Like I said before we broke, I like peanut butter and pickle sandwiches. It's been my grandfather passed it down to me. They're delicious. Don't knock it till you try it.
2: Yeah,
3: if you like peanut butter, if you like pickles, put it on bread.
2: Okay.
3: Delicious. Yeah. And that's like a food quirk, though. Like, I also don't like mayo. But I don't think that's weird. A lot of people don't like mayo.
2: Yes.
3: You know? A lot of people don't like mushrooms. A lot of people don't like olives. Like, there are things that people, that's not a food quirk. I think a food quirk is like Al Michaels.
2: Never eating vegetables
3: is
2: bizarre.
3: Weird. There are people
2: that's
3: that, like,
2: wild.
3: Don't eat green vegetables. Weird. You know? Like, but that's their food quirk. So I think that just not liking stuff is different than having a weird food thing, you know?
2: Yes, exactly. It's Black and Abdallah here on Westwood One Sports, the Westwood One Sports app, Sirius XM Channel 375, and all of our great radio affiliates around the country. I'm Chris Black along with Adam Abdallah. As Abdallah said, broadcasting from the great city of Chicago, hanging out with you until 3 Eastern. You can always call or text us at 310-840-4910, including your weird food takes, because I think we definitely struck a nerve with Raj. I know that Raj is a big-time supporter of jarred mayonnaise, and he takes great offense to when I say I want nothing to do with jarred mayonnaise.
3: I don't mind an aioli.
4: I have said it is a judgment food. There are food, I call them judgment foods. People judge you. Like, no one judges anybody for mustard. But ketchup somehow.
2: Oh, that is because mustard's elite.
3: Yeah, mustard's
4: elite.
3: See, great,
4: here,
3: man.
4: You go. But ketchup gets you gets you judged. Mayonnaise gets you judged. Ranch dressing often gets you. Oh, you mean it's not the balsamic vinaigrette? No, I'm just good with some good old ranch dressing.
2: Ranch all over it.
4: Yep. Just want to smother some ranch. That gets you judged as well. And we've talked about this before. You know, you judge someone for, you know, drinking a Coke. But you don't judge somebody for drinking like a 1,500-calorie mocha frappuccino. There are judgment foods out there that people judge. And I think at the top of the list, the number one most judged food is mayonnaise. There
2: mayonnaise.
4: Is judgment 1,000%. With mayonnaise.
2: Yeah. Oh, that's Raj.
3: 1,000%.
2: That's a great point.
3: Because I don't like mayo, but you give me an aioli.
4: But a lot of people say they don't like mayo. How many people proudly proclaim, hey, I love some mayonnaise? And you see everybody look at them and like, oh, that guy likes mayonnaise. He's one of them.
3: Yeah. Go sit at another table.
2: He's one of them. I would say,
4: one of those,
2: like,
4: mayo eaters.
2: Here's the thing that is weird to me with mayonnaise. If you give me the ingredients, I know how to make mayonnaise, and I like all of the ingredients that go into making mayonnaise.
3: Okay.
2: But the jarred, room temp, Miracle Whip, jug of mayonnaise?
4: Whoa. Miracle Whip is a different product than mayonnaise. That's the tangy zip, okay?
2: Well,
4: There are some people that like Miracle Whip.
2: To me,
3: It's all the same, man.
2: It's all the same.
3: It's all weird.
2: If
4: but
2: you're
4: no one's homemaking mayonnaise.
2: Whatever it
4: like,
2: is, it's like all the
4: Black
2: same to me.
4: Black is suggesting. Nobody's homemaking mayonnaise. We are ripping them from
2: some
4: packets
2: do.
4: And putting
2: some
4: them on
2: do.
4: Our
3: churning
4: sandwiches.
3: Butter, too? What are we doing?
2: No, people like cook. You can make
4: exactly
2: mayonnaise. Mayonnaise is easy to cook. It's like 3 ingredients.
3: I about that.
2: It's like oil, egg, and salt and pepper.
3: Okay, good for you.
2: It's pretty easy to make.
3: No. Why would I make something I don't like and I don't want to buy in the first place?
2: No, what I'm trying to explain is, like, the combination is what I think is weird, but the individual pieces that go into it,
3: yeah.
2: I consume.
3: I also don't like
2: eggs.
3: I don't like ranch.
2: Oil.

0: like, yeah, because you know why? Ranch is mayonnaise.
1: It's disgusting.
2: White creamy stuff. I feel like they're grouped together. A lot of people don't like them. Now, I will say I don't like combining them.
0: Because it's the same.
2: I was at lunch the other day with my wife. Wound up getting a sandwich, a club sandwich had mayonnaise on it, and originally, without thinking, I ordered as the side cottage cheese, and I thought about it. I'm like, wait a minute, two white side things. Nope. We're going to have to sub that out for something different.
0: Side cottage cheese?
1: Ugh.
0: That's wild. You're living a wild life there, Raj.
2: I didn't go for it. I paused it, though. It was just my initial thing. I was like, oh, a little... And then I was like, oh, wait, with a sandwich with mayonnaise on... No, let's swap it out and do something different.
1: Raj, I'm in a spot now, maybe you go through this, where like my wife and I,
0: my wife
1: like different foods and dislike different foods. Like, I like hot dogs. My wife does not like hot dogs.
0: All right, end the show.
1: Okay.
0: End the show right there.
1: No.
0: End the show right there. Are you kidding me?
1: And like,
0: I've got a food thought. I like hot dogs.
1: I like hot dogs. Easy. I like hot dogs.
0: Seven?
1: I'll get hot dogs, right? I like hot dogs, right? And so my wife wants nothing to do with encased meats.
2: Blake just walked out the show, by the way. Everybody's not watching YouTube.
1: I'm trying to get like, hey, I'm gonna go to Portillo's around here in Chicago and get a hot dog. And my 3-year-old daughter will now say, I don't want one because mommy doesn't like it. And I'm like, what are you? You're corrupting our daughter now.
3: Yeah, man.
1: With your food takes, like, stop. She doesn't know what she doesn't like yet. Stop doing this.
2: Mine's nine and still hasn't evolved beyond grilled cheese and chicken tenders. So we still haven't grown up yet.
0: It's amazing. Can I share with you guys a weird food thing that I do that it isn't necessarily about consuming. It's how I acquire said product. Okay. I have a rule that I don't know where I came up with this or why I started doing it. It's just how I live my life. I will not buy ketchup. Okay. So I will never, when I'm grocery shopping, I will never purchase a bottle of ketchup. But I use ketchup often. So whenever I get food from like a fast food restaurant or something, I always ask for them to put ketchup in the bag, and then I just hoard
2: you hoard the ketchup packets. You hoard the packets,
0: and that's what I use.
1: Do you also steal the hot sauce from Chipotle?
2: Right down the hall from me in our kitchen is a jar of like Taco Bell packets that people have for salsa. Right. There is ketchup.
0: Why would you give in to Big Ketchup when you can just get it for free?
1: Because it's like $3.
0: Like if you go to anywhere, McDonald's, Chick-fil-A, any place, and what do you mean three? Who cares? There's no reason to have the squeeze bottle of ketchup.
1: Because I don't need to sit there and open individual packets every time I want ketchup.
0: How much ketchup do you need?
2: You brought up Chick-fil-A. I have seen people point out, because they'll sell in the grocery store, like the Chick-fil-A sauce. And people are like, why are you buying this? You can just go to Chick-fil-A and get the same sauce.
1: Some people want to put that stuff on other things. That's not when they don't get Chick-fil-A.
0: No. Ketchup, though.
1: I understand that.
0: So I understand. It's strange, but it works. I never run out of ketchup. I always have ketchup. I never purchase ketchup.
2: Do you ever purchase napkins?
0: Yeah, we're
2: you don't go to Chipotle like everybody does and grabs a big handful of napkins. Come on.
0: No, I don't do that. Paper towel family, but I will say my single days back in the day, I was definitely collecting the Chipotle napkins.
1: Grabbing a whole
0: and I was working it that way. The forks too.
1: Yeah. I need 10 forks. Ten people are gonna eat this burrito bowl. Don't worry about it.
0: Good black matte forks that they have at Chipotle. You know the ones. Those are the special ones.
2: Everybody
0: that you
2: knows
0: keep out.
2: The ones.
0: Yeah, those and are the ones when you have company one. Over as a single guy. Those are the ones forks. You put out.
1: We're putting out the fine forks tonight.
0: Not the flimsy white ones that you get with your takeout. No, not those. You're putting out the matte black forks from Chipotle when you got the bros coming over to crush some beers when you're like 27.
1: We're missing a set. I gotta go to Chipotle and pick up some
2: knives.
1: You didn't
2: have a buildup of KFC sporks?
0: See, yeah, exactly. So that's what I'm saying, Raj. I have implemented this own self rule.
1: No,
2: I feel like Abdallah is giving you judgment ketchup. Right now. Like his face is just has judgment and all over it.
0: I know, and it works though. I never find a point where I don't have ketchup at home, and I use it a lot. I'm raising my hand. I use ketchup a lot at home. I just never purchase it.
2: You just rip open the individual packages? Or do you transfer them like to a bigger bottle or just go package by package?
0: Geez. Could you imagine if I sat there?
1: And there's

0: With each individual...
1: With a little mini funnel?
2: Yeah, what am I... it's like you're milking a cow? Like, you're sitting there squeezing out each packet into a bucket? Like, what the hell? That's not the case.
1: It's like you're churning butter.
2: No. I go one at a time. One at a time. There it is. So there you go. Black and Abdallah here on Westwood One Sports.
3: I think
2: Sports
3: we all learned a little bit about Chris Black this afternoon, America.
2: Yeah, well, I thought now was the time to share that. I've been holding that in for a while. So if you want to share anything with us, weird food things, 310-840-4910. Black and Abdallah here on Westwood One Sports. Every team in the NFL is in camp, and practices are starting up for everyone today. And one of the players that's getting a lot of hype heading into this upcoming season is the quarterback for the Chicago Bears, Caleb Williams. And a lot of this conversation is not only can he take another step forward as a quarterback, but also can he take the Bears to another level? And can the Bears accomplish more than what they accomplished last year? The one thing that I would say is, being a Bears fan, you know how this goes. It's up. What a great, exciting, unsuspected season. And then you come crashing down the next year because this team does not sustain success. And a lot of that has been based on not having a quarterback. When you don't have a quarterback, you're usually a team that's up and down in the NFL. Teams that are usually successful for many years in a row are the teams that have the best quarterbacks. Josh Allen with the Bills, Joe Burrow with the Bengals, Patrick Mahomes with the Chiefs. You can go down the list. Even a quarterback from like a few years in the past, like Philip Rivers, even though the Chargers didn't win the Super Bowl, they were always in the competition. They're always around trying to make the playoffs. They weren't great, but they were always competitive. When you have a quarterback, you're always competitive. The Bears have not had that in the last 30 years. They get 1 year, they're pretty good. Next year, they're bad. And then a few more that are bad. And then sometimes they pop a year. So with Caleb Williams, can he win the MVP? Can he improve? Here's Ben Johnson yesterday talking to reporters in Lake Forest, Illinois, as the Bears start up training camp about Caleb Williams.
4: He's got it all, Stacy. There's really nothing I don't think that...
2: Stacy Dales, NFL Network. Yeah.
4: That he can't do. It's just elite arm talent, playmaking ability, escapability. He has his legs that he can hurt a defense with. I mean, there's just so many layers to who he is as a player. I think that word consistency comes up over the course of a 60-minute game or more if we need it, to where we're playing high-level quarterback play throughout that game. I mean, you see flashes of it, and yet we're trying to tap into that where we're just consistently delivering the ball where it needs to go, giving it to our guys around us, and then we all know that he has that ability to put on that Superman cape when the time calls for it.
2: So that's Ben Johnson yesterday speaking to the media in Lake Forest, Illinois, as the Bears get set to start play. I think they've already practiced this morning in Chicago. So, you know, Ben Johnson's the type of head coach where he doesn't fluff up Caleb Williams. Like, he is willing to point out the things that he still needs to work on and why he's not at the level that he needs to be at to get this team to a Super Bowl, which I think is great. And it's fantastic for Caleb Williams. I think the other thing that I saw today, Caleb Williams spoke to the media, and I believe Caleb Williams told the media today that he's down 10 to 15 pounds. This is a quote. Yeah, so this is Courtney Cronin covering the Chicago Bears. She's the best in the business. She says that Caleb said he lost 10 to 15 pounds this offseason. He feels like he'll be able to move better and be faster in this upcoming season. A combination of eating clean, not eating past 7 p.m., and focusing on sleep is how the quarterback shed weight.
5: And things like that. Lost some weight, so it's good. I'm excited about that. Be able to move a little bit better, be able, you know, be smoother. All these different things. Just being able to also bring that into the facility with the strength staff and things like that. Things I've done, things that work well with me, and being able to adjust and be better for the season.
2: So that's Caleb Williams earlier today. And so... not only that, it's for all of us looking to shed some pounds. Caleb's giving you the ticket there. The key is eating clean, not eating past 7, focusing on sleep. I think that's something we can all kind of do, right?
1: Yeah. Calorie intake.
2: All right, Caleb Williams, if he's faster, How good can he be? Because there, do you remember last year during the season, there were all those different charts of the advanced analytics pointing out that Caleb Williams was one of the fastest players in the league.
6: Yeah.
2: When running with the football, running backs, wide receivers included.
1: I'm not really worried about the speed of his legs. I'm worried about the speed of his brain and processing what Ben Johnson is giving him and getting the ball out of his hands faster and going through progressions and getting that ball to the receiver or tight end, whatever it may be, and completing passes and moving the ball and moving the offense down the field faster. Him moving faster down and being able to run faster means guys aren't getting open. It means protection is breaking down. It means that he's trying to turn something out of nothing once again. And it means that the Bears are probably losing. That's what it probably means. And so if Caleb Williams is doing that again, that's a problem. Because what I think Ben Johnson wants him to get better at is everything that happened from the beginning of the game until the last 2 minutes of the game, where they had to come back and have the most comebacks ever in the NFL from being down 2 minutes till the end of the game.
2: Yeah.
1: And so that's what the Bears need to focus on. And I think that the reason Ben Johnson is so confident in Caleb Williams is also a combination of having Colston Loveland, who came on really well at the end of the season and could be a great tight end this year, and having Luther Burden, who the Bears are really high on as not really a replacement for DJ Moore, but now that DJ Moore is gone, Luther Burden's going to get a lot more touches this season, and they're really high on that wide receiver, Luther Burden. And obviously, Roma Dunze having another year with Caleb Williams and developing that familiarity with him, and everybody having another year in the Ben Johnson system. So him being faster, look, that's great. That's awesome. But I think that him doing the easy stuff well, hitting the 5-yard routes, hitting everything, moving the sticks, doing all that stuff, picking up first downs, and not having this team losing early in games is what's going to lead them to more wins, easier games. And I mean that by not having to pull these heroics late in games. And that's going to lead to a better season, obviously better numbers for Caleb Williams.
2: Yeah, it all sounds great. Great job there. Thanks. Love that.
1: Yeah,
2: I would love for that to work. Unfortunately, I don't think that any of this really has to do with Caleb. What a lot of this is going to have to do with in this upcoming season for Chicago is, can the defense improve? Their defense was bad last year.
1: Well,
2: they didn't really address their biggest needs from last season defensively. So what Adam's saying is correct. Playing better early could perhaps get them a lead and allow them to have easier game scripts and having a lead late and not having to have Caleb Williams run around like a madman trying to figure it out at the end with the Superman cape, whatever it is. I don't know. I think the defense has to hold up their end of the bargain for any of that to even matter. Because there is a way this season goes where Caleb Williams does improve and continues to make wow plays that everyone wants to see, but the defense is also giving up 30 points and the Bears are losing games. I think that is very possible.
1: But I think also, too, going back to what we saw last year from Caleb Williams in the Bears offense, if they're putting up points consistently in the first through third quarters, they can keep up with a defense that's giving up 30 points a game, right? Like, that's the plan. The plan is, if you're not struggling as an offense like they were from the first to third quarters and only putting up points in the fourth quarter, then you can theoretically, you know, make up for a defense that's not good, that relied on 1,000 turnovers last year.
2: It's Black and Abdallah here on Westwood One Sports. You can always call or text the show at 310-840-4910. A text from the 541. We were talking earlier about Mendoza and Cousins. We think Mendoza should be the starter from day one. From the 541, the text reads, "You guys aren't running a professional football team. You're a couple of commentators about sports. Cousins should be the starter, and Mendoza should learn. So that's from the 541. That is correct. Right. Correct take. We are a couple of comments.
1: I'm glad that we now have Clint Kubiak's phone number.
2: Yes, so 541. Yes. Yeah. Mm-hmm. From the 501, here's the text. What's the deal with the random drop of water? Abdal, can you explain the random drop of water that you hear on the program?
1: I feel like every time we say something that Chris deems a little risque, maybe, Chris hits that. Yeah.
2: Oh, you're putting it on me?
1: I feel like that. Well, yeah, you're the one with the button.
2: I don't know where it came from. How did that start on the show? I don't even remember.
1: Where did the drop of water come?
3: I remember. I don't recall. Sent it to you, but I don't remember.
2: Yeah, I have no idea. All I know, Raj, is it exists and it's there. So there you go. To answer the question, I don't really know what's the deal with it. The random water drop sound from
1: it's basically
2: 501.
1: Anytime there's something a little
2: here, risky, let's try it out. You say something a little
1: I like hot dogs.
2: All right. It's Black and Abdallah here on Westwood One this Sports guy. 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
3: May 13th, by the way, that's the day I sent it to you. May 13th.
2: Yeah, but what happened that day? Why was it a water drop?
3: May 13th, trickle drop is the name
2: of it. All
1: right, it was the trickling out of the schedule.
2: There it is.
1: It was the trickling out of the schedule.
3: Yes. Good job, Abdallah.
1: Yes.
2: That's right. The NFL schedule trickles out like drip drops.
1: Yes.
2: And after it's released, if you're still got the trickle taking place, you got
1: to go see a doctor. Don't take Skyrizi if you're allergic to Skyrizi.
3: Which led to that drop.
2: Yes, it's there. Oh, yeah.
3: What a bop.
2: Oh, man. All right. Here we go. Stockwatch coming up with Raj. Fernando Mendoza. Are we buying stock in Mendoza? We tell you coming up next.
6: 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We'll keep you on top of it all. Happy football season, everybody. 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

0: on sports. Here's Chris Black and Adam Abdallah.
1: It's not right. The heat I'm taking behind the scenes for my catch-up ways. It's not cool, man. Black and Abdallah here on Westwood One Sports, live from Chicago each and every day. Now it's time to go on out to parts unknown, Colorado, where we find Raj Sharon.
2: And the next question comes from the line of Raj Sharon with Westwood One. Please proceed.
1: Please proceed. On a Wednesday, it's time for Stock Watch with Raj. What's up, Raj?
3: What's up, fellas? I went to refill my water bottle. I walked by the big jar in our kitchen of all the different condiments, which I am now referring to as the Chris Black condiment jar. That is how I will constantly refer to it from now on.
1: Hold on. I do not keep them room temp.
4: You fridge them?
1: Yes. Okay. What do you use the top little shelf on the door in the fridge for? You throw some ketchup packets in the top, and then it's a blind pick. Every time you go by, you need some, you put your hand up there, you grab some out. Sometimes you get a barbecue sauce. Boom.
3: A discussion for a different day, but is there more poorly used space than in a fridge, the way they contort these things in little slots? Yeah. Like, what can you fit in this? All right, fellas, time to buy and sell some stocks.
1: What can you fit in this?
3: Those portfolios, make wise fiscal decisions, yes. And we are going to start off with the number one overall pick in the NFL draft, the man who is not the starting quarterback for the Las Vegas Raiders, Adam Abdallah. Are you buying or selling your stock in Fernando Mendoza?
4: Okay, so I think... Is this just like a season play, or is this like a...
1: No. Like answer the man's question.
3: You're buying or selling the stock? Play?
1: Answer the man's question.
4: What do you mean? Is this like a... Is this a season play?
1: No. Don't do this.
4: Is this a season play?
1: Raj, I'm ready to go.
3: There's waffling here. This is waffling.
4: Is this a season play, or is this a career play?
1: This is stupid.
3: Are you buying or selling your stock in Fernando Mendoza?
4: In this season,
1: Raj works hard at these questions.
4: Sell. Because I don't like the amount of reps he's going to take. I think maybe if he plays well in the preseason, maybe they change their mind. But I just think that he's playing in a tough division. They're not going to win a lot of games. I just don't think that.

0: the entire way that Mendoza as a number one pick is not super inspiring. I think in past years you get better prospects. I think there's something to the success that Indiana had last season and Kurt Cignetti and what he's cooking up there in Bloomington and how good the Hoosiers are. I don't think it's solely based on Mendoza and his play. So I'm selling based on your question. You can make that short term, you can make it long term, whatever it is. I'm going to sell Mendoza. I'm going to purchase my stocks and spend elsewhere, not with Mendoza on Stockwatch.
1: All right, Chris Black, a man that you have once dined with, maybe even put a little bit of ketchup on your hamburger when you had a meal with him. Are you buying or selling your stock in Baker Mayfield as he practices in Tampa Bay without a contract?
0: Yeah, and you can find the video on our YouTube page. We had burgers with Baker back at the Super Bowl. It was a great time. And
1: did you bring back any ketchup packets from the Super Bowl?
0: I don't remember. Did Sonic throw some ketchup packets into the bag? I think they did. I think they took care of us. Yeah. I think it was great.
2: They definitely did.
0: I'm going to buy because I think Baker is a good quarterback. I also think that eventually he'll get a deal from the Buccaneers because I think the best path forward is investing in a quarterback that's taking you to the playoffs twice, 2023 and 2024. So I would say let's buy Baker Mayfield.
2: I will also buy Baker Mayfield. I like that he is betting on himself this season. I think he's going to have a good year. I like it. I will also buy Baker Mayfield because I think, look, if he doesn't, look at what's happening in Atlanta. They don't have a quarterback that's ready to play right now. Tua has an injury that flared up, and Penix won't be ready to participate in team drills for a month.
0: Ooh.
2: Like, what are we doing here? So you know that there's going to be teams that will invest in Baker Mayfield if the Bucks are like, thanks, but no thanks. So I'm going to buy Baker Mayfield.
1: All right, guys, next up in Stockwatch, everybody's high on the Cowboys. We led the show with it. We're not special anymore on Black and Abdallah of believing the Cowboys are going to be good. It seems everybody thinks that the Cowboys are going to be good, including Jerry Jones. So in that spirit of mind, you buy or sell a stock that's currently pretty expensive to buy because everybody is trying to buy this Dak Prescott stock. So are you going to be buying this Dak Prescott stock? Adam Abdallah, try saying that five times fast. Are you buying your Dak stock? Adam.
2: Buy. I don't care how expensive it is. Last year, 4,500 yards, 30 touchdowns, 10 interceptions. The year before that, 2024, he was obviously hurt. He only played in 8 games. The year before that, in 2023, another 4,500 yards, 36 touchdowns, 9 interceptions. I mean, the last 3 years, in the 2 that he played when he wasn't hurt, he's putting up MVP-type numbers. So if both of his receivers stay healthy, if CeeDee Lamb and Pickens stay healthy, they've got a decent running game, if this defense cannot give up 40 points a game, I'm buying Dak Prescott. I think he's going to play really well. I told you yesterday, sneaky MVP pick. I like him as a for MVP.
0: Yeah, I'm going to buy as well. I agree with Abdallah. I think Dak Prescott in the MVP conversation this season will be a realistic opportunity. So I'm going to buy Dak Prescott. I think the Cowboys are going to be good. I think Dak's going to be good. He's going to be the guy that gets them to that point and back to the playoff conversation, trying to get to Super Bowl. So I will buy Dak Prescott stock.
1: All right, guys, next up in Stockwatch, you know, ketchup has a lot of sugar in it, so I don't think this next stock is eating a whole lot of your ketchup. And that's Caleb Williams, who we learned earlier is down like 10 to 15 pounds. He's fit. He's the cover star of Madden. He's the quarterback everybody's talking about. There may not be a stock that's more expensive right now if you want to buy a quarterback who completed less than 60% of his passes than Caleb Williams. So, Chris Black, are you buying or selling this very expensive stock right now?
0: Come on now. Yes, we are buying. I think that Caleb
3: will
0: be better
3: this upcoming
0: season.
3: I could price this thing at anything.
0: Absolutely.
3: I could price this stock at your whole portfolio.
0: We are buying. This is, you know what this is, Raj? It's 1986, and you just walked up to me and said, hey, sir, would you like to, there's this little company out of California. They do computers. Weird name.
1: Oh.
0: It's Apple computers. I don't know about it. Do you want to invest in these Apple computers?
1: I hope you played the long run with that stock. That stock wasn't doing so good in like 19. 19-

0: 92. You had to hang on.
1: It's fine. Eventually, there's something called an iPhone that was iPhone was released, and then boom, there we go. That's all we need.
2: We did that his first year. Yeah. Don't worry, Raj. We weathered the storm in his first year. Yeah, we were like, just wait.
1: Yeah. Here's the deal, Raj. Ready? Ben Johnson as the head coach. Yeah, Steve Jobs has returned.
2: Yeah.
1: Here we go.
2: Yeah, I'm definitely buying. And look, it's no surprise he didn't put ketchup. You're not supposed to put ketchup on hot dogs. And if he's living in Chicago, he's not going to eat that ketchup. You say Madden cover star. He's a top 10 quarterback in Madden this year. I think he came in at number 9 for quarterbacks, or number maybe even number 8 in quarterbacks for
1: You'll
2: Madden this year.
1: You'll find out more on the Summer of Football.
2: How about that?
1: Yes.
2: And,
1: nice tease.
2: There you go. And so I think that right now, if he can, like I said a little bit ago, if he can
1: what did you say
2: hone
1: a little bit ago?
2: In on the easy the easy things, the things that elite quarterbacks can do, right?
1: Yes.
2: The things that come natural to the greats. Oh, you see a 5-yard easy completion? You take it over the 20-yard, maybe a 50-50 ball, because you know that's going to set up a 2nd and 5 or a 3rd and short, because you know that that's going to move the ball down the field. And when he can do that easy stuff better that Ben Johnson wants him to do, that's going to make him even better, because we know he can do the hard stuff. We know he can do the, like Ben Johnson said, the Superman plays and make something out of nothing. It's the easy throws that he needs to get better at.
1: For sure.
2: So bye.
3: All right, guys, let's stay in the NFC North. A guy who was put on the PUP list, so he's not going to be practicing at least yet. We don't know when he's going to return. He's got the big contract. Where are you at right now with Micah Parsons? Are you buying or selling Micah Parsons right now, Abdallah?
2: So, interesting quote from Brian Gutekunst, the general manager of the Packers.
1: Goody.
2: Micah Parsons doing great right now, but still unlikely to be ready week 1. Didn't we have the October timeline? I thought the timeline was October.
1: Yeah, I think they...
2: unlikely week 1 now?
1: Yeah, they're going to rush. They're not going to stick to their timeline. They know that if they don't have him for week 1 and he's out for the first half of the season, they're not making the playoffs.
2: Interesting.
1: Yeah, he's...
2: Who'd have thunk it?
1: Yeah, he's... Yeah, okay. Yeah, I get you.
2: Who'd have thunk it?
1: I agree.
2: Said that months ago?
1: I'm gonna buy Micah Parsons' stock, Raj. I'm gonna buy. I think the Packers are gonna be good.
3: All right, guys. And finally, let's go to the NBA. Now that LeBron is picked, the free agent we're all waiting on is DeMar DeRozan. We've heard the teams that were linked to the LeBron, the Heat.
1: DeMar watch?
2: Did you make it open?
0: We should make it DeMar open.
1: Who is he?
2: DeMar DeRozan.
4: Who is he?
2: DeMar DeRozan.
0: That's great.
3: All right. Heat, Cavs, stupid. Nuggets. Now suddenly AJ DeBonsa and the Washington Wizards maybe to team up with Anthony Davis and Trae Young. We know Linnell is very, very high on the Wizards.
1: Oh, yes,
3: do not put the Wizards low. DeMar DeRozan, are you buying or selling your stock right now in DeMar? Fleck?
1: I will, for what he is at this point of his career, I'll buy a little DeMar DeRozan stock. He can still play. He can still get you buckets. So I'll buy a little. It's not a lot that you're spending on it, but I'll go with it. He can still play.
2: I'm going to sell DeMar DeRozan. I'm not going to say that he can still score. I understand. He can still play. However, the game that is currently being played is not catered to the game that he plays. Like, he's 36. He's not getting up and down the floor the way he used to.
1: No. He can still score and he can get you a bucket.
2: He can get you mid-range buckets.
1: Yeah.
2: For a very short period of time. Because
3: how do you guys like him on the Wizards?
2: Man.
3: How do you like that fit in Washington with DeBonsa?
1: I don't like the fit for
3: Anthony
1: anything
3: Davis,
1: with the Wizards except for DeBonsa.
3: DeBonsa
1: is the only piece that I like the fit of.
2: Mm-hmm.
1: Maybe Alex Saar as well. He's a good young player. I don't understand the chasing stars who have been injured who don't win.
2: Yeah.
1: Anthony Davis and Trae Young. Davis injured, Trae Young doesn't win. I don't get what Washington's doing there. Build with the young guys. Alex Saar, and with Tabanza. That's the way you build a team.
3: I don't get the Cleveland one. You want to put him with

0: Harden? I don't get that one. The Heat I could kind of get. I actually don't think it's a good fit at all for my Nuggets. But
1: I
0: we'll
1: think
0: see
1: Golden State would make a little sense. Golden State would work.
2: Sure. Why not? Add more holes. Right,
0: that does it for Stockwatch today, fellas. Bonus question. Wait, buying stock in ketchup.
3: Yes, yeah. Buying. Well, not. I'm not buying.
0: Actually, not buying. You're hoarding ketchup.
2: I'm buying ketchup.
3: 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Raj, I have three notes for you guys as we wrap up this segment. One.
0: Yes, sir.
3: Todd Monken told reporters in Cleveland that he's planning on playing the starters in the Browns' first preseason game on August 15th against the Bears. So Browns-Bears, August 15th. Ooh. Todd Monken is saying he is playing the starters.
2: And who will that be?
3: Well, that's something to keep your eye on. Number two, the other note is there's a highlight going around from Vikings training camp where Kyler Murray on the first play connects on a 60-yard touchdown pass to Jordan Addison. I will say the ball looks underthrown. Addison makes the adjustment and scores the touchdown, but it's an underthrown, wide-open pass.
2: Okay.
3: And number three, Cowboys related, Stockwatch. Raj, you left off Tony Romo.
2: Oh, yeah.
0: I didn't buy or sell stock in Tony today. I didn't.
2: Can I add one more note real quick?
3: Yeah, what do you have?
2: Can't fight.
3: Oh, yeah, the Bengals. There's Bengals a camp fight.
2: Can't Big fight. Ol' camp yeah. fight.
3: Yeah. All right, great.
2: Big ol' camp fight. Stay one, guys.
3: Raj didn't like the Romo
0: Throwing
3: joke.
0: Punches at men wearing helmets. That is always the ultimate IQ test of a football player.
2: It's day one of camp.
3: It's great. It's the best. It's Black and Abdallah here on Westwood One Sports. I have some good football news for you coming up next.
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0: 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Here's Chris Fleck and Adam Abdallah.
1: We've been talking a lot of football here on the show today. Training camps are underway. You get the highlights online. You get people traveling to watch practice. I don't see many teams in pads. I don't think teams do that on the first day. There's a lot of shells. The helmets are on, though. You see the highlights. We were just talking about Kyler Murray. We're seeing different highlights from different quarterbacks playing around the league as practice gets going here. Black and Abdallah here on Westwood One Sports. I do have some good football news to you. Maybe you would say it as football news, Abdallah. I know that it's the NFL football season is getting started with training camp. I understand. But let's not forget how obsessed people in this country, how they were with soccer and the World Cup.
2: Yeah.
1: Just a month ago, right?
2: 60 million people watched the final.
1: The Athletic is reporting today that the U.S. men's national team and Mauricio Pochettino are close to an agreement to keep him under contract and extend him as the U.S. men's national team head coach through the 2030 World Cup. So how about that?
2: Let's go.
1: You want to talk about this country supporting soccer?
2: Let's
1: yes.
2: go.
1: Yes. Yes. All right. Here we go. All right.
2: Now we're a proper footy.
1: Pochettino.
2: We are a proper footy country, lads.
1: Yes. He looks like Russell Crowe. Let's run out and get that boss shirt he wore.
2: I don't have that kind of money. Maybe if I hoarded more ketchup.
1: $400 shirt he was wearing on the pitch.
2: Maybe if I spent less money on ketchup. I have that kind of money.
1: How about that? So the Athletic is reporting that the U.S. men's national team and Pochettino are close to an agreement, and that it sounds as if, as long, and I think the way the Athletic phrases it, as long as the head coach doesn't have a change of heart.
2: Which is classic soccer term. Like, it's if you've ever been a part of soccer rumors, like, that's the best.
1: That's leverage.
2: Yeah, it's leverage. It's 1,000% leverage.
1: But I would say this, for the U.S., the thing that is what I would take out of this is that we ponied up.
2: Yeah.
1: Because he had opportunities to go to club teams in Europe and to not be the manager for the U.S., like, this isn't his only option, which means I think the billionaire who's been giving a lot of money is Ken Griffin. Is that the guy? The billionaire who's been supporting a lot of the men's national team stuff, and and he's the reason why they got him in the first place. So it sounds like the cash has met the mark, and it seems like Pochettino is going to be back in the mix for the U.S. men's national team, which is great. Because now as we start the next cycle, I know it's early and the World Cup just ended, but to have the person who's going to be running the team run the cycle for the next 4 years is important.
2: You want to be real? This is how you become real. You want to not lose to Belgium in the knockout round next year or whoever it is in 4 years? This is how you do it. You don't try to get a new manager and completely reset everything because you're never going to get a manager that's as good as this. Never going to convince someone that's better than this to come here and manage the U.S. men's national team. This was going to be as good as it gets. And so I'm glad that someone ponied up the money and got Pochettino to stay and be with this club and train guys and find young talent and get everybody ready for 4 years from now.
1: And I believe if you are someone that wants to continue to support the U.S. men's national team, I believe October is the first international window where the squad will be back together playing in competition.
2: Already.
1: So October will
2: be
1: the...
2: Is that enough rest for Christian Pulisic? Is he done with his nap?
1: No, I think he's...
2: Still napping?
1: I think he's been hanging out in Nashville with a country singer. I think that's the latest with our guy, Christian Pulisic. I think he's...
3: Megan Maroney, country star.
1: Megan Maroney.
3: Who had to cancel her show here in Denver last night, two songs in, because she wasn't feeling well.
1: Oh, did she need some rest?
4: It's frustrating to end like that, of course.
3: I was waiting if this was going to come up.
1: The
3: irony.
1: Time to rest.
3: The irony.
1: Interesting. With the new girl. Maroney's got some bops, though. I'll give her that. Abdallah, you familiar?
2: I am now.
4: To end like that, of course.
3: Easy there.
4: Time to rest, so.
3: Easy.
5: ravenous rodents.
6: What are you doing over there?
3: If anything ever deserved the trickle drip drop, that was sad.
2: I had to Google who she was.
6: You didn't know who she was before this moment?
2: Did not know who she was before. I mean, I know the name. I've never...
6: Give a couple of names of the songs, Raj. What does she have? Doesn't she have a song called Medicine or something?
3: Yeah, Medicine's like her newest one, 6 months Later.
6: Yep, that's
3: it. Her big one is Tennessee Orange. That kind of put her on the map. A lot of people think that's about Morgan Wallen, but we don't know that.
6: Yeah, that's out there.
3: But yeah, there's a couple of them.
6: Yep. So from Morgan Wallen to Christian Pulisic.
2: Couldn't think of two better guys.
4: Of course, time to rest, so it'll be okay.
6: Yeah, time to rest, so it'll be okay. And now
3: I thought of you guys. I forgot to tell you about this. When that show got canceled, I'm like, wait a minute. She was just last week spotted with the guy that's getting grief for pulling himself out, and then she pulled herself out of the concert.
6: Hold on, Rush.
2: Easy.
6: Hold out.
2: Easy.
6: Hold out.
2: Easy, bro.
6: What are you doing?
3: Just putting it out there. Just a speculative theory that I thought I would bring up to Chris Bleck and Adam Abdallah.
6: Pulling what?
3: Subbing yourself out.
6: Yes, subbing yourself out.
3: Subbing yourself out.
6: Or as they say, taking himself off the pitch. Is that the proper way to say it? Is that the football term?
2: Yeah.
6: That's incredible. So there you go. There it is. Pochettino, hopefully back in the mix. Now, unless there's a change of heart. But I think for the most part, most of the European club teams all have their managers for this upcoming season.
2: Yeah, I think they do too.
6: For the most part. Like, I think the major player was AC Milan, and they've hired someone.
2: It starts in a few weeks.
6: Yeah, that's what I'm saying. Is like, I think his options, if he wanted to go somewhere else, have kind of dwindled. It's Bleck and Abdallah here on Westwood One Sports. Is Jerry Jones open to making a big trade before the start of the season? We will talk Cowboys coming up next right here on Westwood One Sports.
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0: Are you waking up in the morning with a sore jaw, headaches, ringing in your ears, all because you're grinding and clenching your teeth at night? That's exactly what was going on with me. I ended up going to a dentist, and he wants to charge over $600 for a night guard. That's when I found the Brux Night Guard. You mold it at home to the top or bottom teeth. Other mouth guards go all the way to the back, which allows the back teeth to touch. This is where most of the grinding and clenching occurs. 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

0: around the country. I'm Chris Bleck, along with Adam Abdallah, hanging out with you until 3 Eastern, live from downtown Chicago. Jim Rome will take over at 3 Eastern right here on Westwood One Sports. You can always call or text the show at 310-840-4910. NFL teams are in training camp. Yesterday, Jerry Jones spoke to the media, Abdallah, and I think with the Cowboys, and the large topic with Dallas is that I think there's going to be a lot of hype around this team heading into the season, but it's worthy hype. I think this team can be good, and I think Dak Prescott in that offense will be one of the best offenses in the NFL. The question with the Cowboys is the defensive side. Last year, they were 32nd in the NFL in points given up defensively. They were giving up 30 points a night. Whatever game they were playing at, 30 points a game for the Dallas Cowboys. So if they can improve just a little bit defensively, the Dallas Cowboys can be a very good team this upcoming season. And I think that's why, with all of the hype that goes around with the Cowboys as America's team every offseason, I actually think this is worthy hype when we look at Dallas heading into this year.
1: Yeah, I don't think it's going to be a question of the offense, because if you look at Dak Prescott's last 3 years, 2024, he only played 8 games. He wasn't healthy. But 2023 and 2025, he threw for over 4,500 yards each of those 2 seasons. He had 36 touchdowns in 23. He had 30 touchdowns last year. And last year, he only threw for 10 interceptions. And in 2023, he only threw 9 interceptions. So, like, he's putting up MVP-type numbers when he's healthy 2 out of the last 3 years. And unfortunately for him, 2 years ago, he was hurt. But if you've got 2 healthy receivers in CeeDee Lamb and George Pickens, you've got a decent running game, I think that this team can be a threat in the NFC, not just in their division, but in the entire NFC. I know everyone is hyping up the Rams, and the Rams have done a lot on their defense, and they've got a great offense. We all know that. And the Seahawks, the defending champions, we know how great their defense is, and they obviously won the Super Bowl. So I just think that this team is, I think they're going to win their division right now over the Eagles. And I think that they can be a legitimate threat to go deep into the playoffs. I'm not ready to put them into the Super Bowl just yet as an NFC champion, because I want to see more from this defense. I want to see them go. I mean, look, they, like you said it, they were the worst defense in the NFL last year. Can they get to 20th? Can they get to 16th? Because if they can do that and Dak continues to put up these type of numbers, they can be dangerous for sure.
0: Yeah, I agree. They can be dangerous. I think there's 2 teams that mimic the same kind of idea as far as success for this upcoming season comes back to the same thing. 2 teams in the NFC. Both teams, a lot of hype around both teams heading into this season. The Dallas Cowboys, the Chicago Bears. Both teams will be featured on national television many times. Both have star quarterbacks. Both have teams with offenses that will lead the way. If either defense can figure out their stuff and just get to like the low 20s, right? Like 20, 21, maybe the teens, 18th ranked defense, something like that. Both teams have a chance to get to the NFC championship game. With that said, with one side in Chicago, it doesn't feel like they've really made any additions. They've replaced players that left. So Kobe Bryant coming in as a safety from Seattle to Chicago. Mm-hmm. Okay. You replaced a couple players that left. I don't know if that's necessarily a major upgrade at that position. On defense, they are still looking for an edge rusher, a difference-making guy to sack the quarterback. The Dallas Cowboys are in the same spot. They draft Caleb Downs. He fell in the draft. You and I both thought heading into the draft, we were there in Pittsburgh for the first round, we thought we would be talking to Caleb Downs within the first 5 picks. We spoke to him out of the top 10, right? Like it was a surprise that Caleb Downs fell to the spot to the Cowboys. Great selection by the Dallas Cowboys. They still need an edge rusher to get after the quarterback. If the Cowboys can land an edge rusher, you immediately look at the theory around Dallas and the same conversation with Chicago is if the defense can improve, this can be a Super Bowl caliber team. If the Cowboys can get an edge rusher, they can do that. And I think that's where Jerry Jones, speaking to the media yesterday, he was asked on if the Cowboys would give future draft picks away for players now to compete now. This is what Jerry Jones had to say yesterday to the media.
2: Candidly, I'd be very interested. I'd give up future to add substantive to where we are today as to a player, to give you an idea about would I invest something substantive to get the right kind of deal to improve us opening day. I would. I feel that good about this team this year. And of course, you know that I haven't seen this team play together, but in general, looking ahead, I think we've got a chance to be worthy of spending some future if we saw an opportunity. Yesterday, I talked about a situation yesterday with another team and another owner.
0: Okay, so there you go. Jerry Jones yesterday saying that yesterday he talked to another team, another owner, about a situation to possibly add a player for draft capital.
2: An opportunity. Yesterday, I talked about a situation yesterday with another team and another owner.
0: So that's Jerry Jones yesterday speaking to the Dallas media. Obviously, they're in California, Oxnard, California, for training camp.
1: Interesting. Who could he be talking about? I mean, there's an obvious answer. I think there's two obvious answers, right? Like, there's the Vita Vea option. He's holding in right now. He showed up to training camp. He's holding in. He has requested a trade. He wants out. That's an obvious answer, right? It could go that way. That's a guy that wants out. You do your due diligence. You make a phone call, right?
0: Yeah, but didn't they just trade? I mean, they have Quinton Williams as a defensive end. They have Kenny Clark, who they got in the trade for Micah Parsons. They also trade for Rashawn Gary.
1: I'm just saying. There's just guys, right? I'm just saying. You do your due diligence, right?
0: Vita Vea. All right.
1: The obvious answer, the true obvious answer, is calling an owner that likes to have say over personnel, that likes to, quote, meddle, and not just be, you know, a silent owner that just likes to stand in the background.
0: Does this owner enjoy meals at P.F. Chang's?
1: Yes.
0: Okay. Nothing against P.F. Chang's, but I believe there was a story about his love for it, right?
1: Great lettuce wraps.
0: Absolutely. Would this owner perhaps have a top three all-time worst haircut?
1: I would say they probably just put like the bowl on the top of the head and then just go straight across for the bangs. Yeah.
0: Same length all the way around?
1: Same length all the way around. Yeah, absolutely. And I would say they have affinity for wearing white all the time. Yeah, absolutely. I would say that. Yeah.
0: Okay, all right.
1: I would say it is Mark Davis of
0: Yeah. Bad haircut. Love for PF Chang's. Yeah. Yes. Yeah. Okay.
1: I would say
0: White jumpsuit.
1: Yeah, absolutely. Right. Mark Davis. Okay. Of the Las Vegas Raiders. And we all know that they it's this offseason. It feels like years ago at this point, but this offseason traded Max Crosby to the Ravens. Crosby was in the Ravens facility, and then the Ravens said, thanks, but no thanks. We traded for Trey Hendrickson. And Max Crosby is still a member of the Las Vegas Raiders. So I wouldn't be surprised if that owner that Jerry Jones talked to is Mark Davis, and he is using, they have one first round pick this year. It is not theirs. It is the Packers, which is because they traded their first round pick to the Jets, but they have the Packers pick from the Micah Parsons trade.
0: Right.
1: If they're using that first round pick and maybe some other, you know, stuff, because I don't think it's going to take two first round picks anymore, because we know that the Ravens claimed it was because of the knee issue that they went back on the trade.
0: Buyer's remorse.
1: And so I think that is an obvious answer as to who Jerry Jones could be talking about. He said he talked to an owner specifically.
0: Yes, he did.
1: Not a GM, not a coach, not anything like that. He said he talked to an owner. And that owner, who would have a say in personnel decisions, would be Mark Davis, that has a player, a defensive end that's available. And that's Max Crosby.
0: Yep.
1: That's right there.
0: Yeah. It would make perfect sense. And it would take the Cowboys to another level, right? Like, we think they're going to be good. It would take them into Super Bowl contending team this upcoming season. For your information, Abdallah, because I know you care and you have a love for Las Vegas like I do. We

0: We've enjoyed many of trips to Las Vegas.
1: TMZ posted a picture of somebody in Vegas.
0: You knew which.
1: I knew which casino was they were in, based off the background, and I was like, I didn't care who the picture
0: carpet
1: was of.
0: Could you figure it out from the
1: no,
0: carpet?
1: No, it was actually the chandeliers over the table they were at.
0: Oh, well, let me guess. They were at. Were they at the Cosmo?
1: No, I think they were at Aria.
0: Oh, all right. Well, yeah. not far off.
1: Yeah.
0: Not far off.
1: Yeah.
0: For your information, since Mark Davis loves P.F. Chang's, the P.F. Chang's on the Strip is in Planet Hollywood.
1: Okay. All right.
0: Planet Hollywood right. on the Strip. Right across the street from the Cosmo.
1: You don't think that he has like a Kurt Cignetti type thing where he just has someone go out and get the P.F. Chang's for him?
0: Don't you want to dine in?
1: Yeah, I mean, yeah.
0: Isn't it the experience?
1: You get to see the big horse.
0: Yes. Right? I mean, it's the next best thing outside of going and seeing the Odyssey.
2: The lettuce wraps don't travel well. I think that's an in restaurant
1: item. They do not travel well. You're right about that, Rob.
2: And P.F. Chang's lettuce wraps are goated. They are.
1: And they do not travel well. You're right.
0: I will say, it's starting to get the itch. I mean, last time we were in Vegas was what, October? We're coming up on a year, Abdallah.
1: Yeah,
0: I mean,
1: no,
0: we might.
2: I mean, you don't have to go all the way to Vegas to go to P.F. Chang's, guys. There's one like 5 minutes from my house.
1: We're not going to P.F. Chang's in Vegas, Raj.
0: That's not the point.
1: That's not the point of the conversation.
0: The point was Las Vegas.
1: That's not the point of the conversation.
0: P.F. Chang's.
2: I thought we were going to go get lettuce wraps. I was getting excited.
1: I'm not waiting the whole year just for the Super Bowl to be there either.
0: Yeah, I mean, I think we're...
1: We're going to be there.
0: Here, I think this is what we should do.
1: We're going to be there for an entire week.
0: I can't wait. It will be fantastic.
1: I know.
2: Can we still?
0: That's what I think about when I go to sleep every night.
1: I know. Me too.
0: Why don't we do this? Why don't we
2: try
0: still and
2: go
0: sell
2: for lettuce
0: Raj
2: wraps? I really want to go for lettuce wraps now.
0: I think we should sell you on a big time NFL matchup where we go cover it live for a weekend.
2: Okay.
0: Go see a Raiders game. Who should we go see? What's the matter? Well, we could obviously convince Raj to partake if Denver. So that would be that's
2: so, so I could be one of the other 60,000 people from here that take that trip.
0: A little too close to the holidays. The Denver game is December 20th. A little too close to holidays for us.
2: That's tough.
0: Let's see. Early season. Well, here we go. We got two good options. October the 4th, Kansas City. See a little Mahomes and Mr. Swift.
1: Okay.
0: What about this? Buffalo, October 18th.
1: Okay.
2: I'm looking at that next one.
0: The Rams, October 25th.
2: There we go.
1: Ooh, okay.
2: There we go.
1: All right, okay.
0: Let's start thinking. You can see the defending champs on
1: like
0: November
1: that.
0: The 15th, Seattle.
1: Okay.
2: A little early Halloween in Vegas?
0: Yeah, that's what I'm saying.
1: I prefer to go to the later months, obviously, because winter's in Chicago.
0: Well, I mean, October's November, we're good.
1: Yeah.
0: I don't know if you know this, Raj, but the one thing Abdallah loves about Vegas is showing off his bod and hitting the pool.
2: Pool guy.
0: No. Oh,
1: I mean, I like going to the pool, but it has nothing to do with that.
0: Oh, pool guy.
1: It's a shame that the NBA in-season tournament isn't in Vegas anymore. Otherwise, we could use that.
0: Yeah, because what a sell that is. Hinkle Fieldhouse.
2: So I have
0: cool.
2: the itinerary right. We're going to hit up a Raiders game, maybe against the Rams.
0: Sure.
2: We're going to hit up the pool so Abdallah can show off his bod. And we're going for lettuce wraps at P.F. Chang's.
1: Okay.
2: This is a fun trip. I'm in.
0: I will guarantee you, unless they're paying for the trip, I will not be going to P.F. Chang's while we're in Vegas. I'll just guarantee
1: Presented by P.F. Chang.
0: Now, if they want to support
1: Vegas.
0: The show, lettuce wraps for all.
1: Absolutely. It's us sitting on the horse.
0: Yes.
1: AI slap that, Raj. Us on the top of the horse.
0: On the Strip. I mean, yes, absolutely. So there you go, Abdallah. I don't know what you were saying about Max Crosby and the Cowboys, but that's what
1: sense.
0: That's what I was thinking about while you were talking.
1: Yeah, I want to go to Vegas.
0: I was thinking about Vegas and the fact that we were there to see Chicago and Las Vegas.
1: You could
0: play.
1: Go see Metallica at the Sphere too if you wanted to.
0: That'd be cool. I'd do that. I'd see that. No doubt. Absolutely. Black and Abdallah here on Westwood One Sports and the Westwood One Sports app. Madden has released the top 10 rankings for every position in the NFL. We have the summer of football coming up next, and we'll tell you who's in the top 10 for quarterback, running back, and wide receiver. That's next.
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0: and Abdallah on Westwood One Sports. Here's Chris Black and Adam Abdallah.
1: Each day throughout the summer here on Black and Abdallah, we count down the days until the start of the NFL season. 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
9: I throw, you catch. It's not that hard, okay?
1: Westwood One Sports, your home for the NFL. We are now 42 days away from the start of the NFL season.
10: Man.
1: Yeah, man.
10: Next week we're going to be in the 30s.
1: Summer flies, dude.
10: Matriculating our way faster than ever now.
1: Summer flies. Hey, back to school is going to be starting up.
10: It's next week, man.
1: I know. I'm telling you, summer fly by. 42 days till the start of the NFL season. Each day here on the show, we like to highlight something going on in regards to the NFL as we prep for the season. Madden 27 has released their ratings. You know, throughout the last couple of weeks, they've released their 99 club and different highlights. But now they are releasing their top 10 players at each position. So to start off, here are the quarterbacks in the top 10 in Madden's new game coming out, Madden 27, this season. Top 10 quarterbacks. Number one and number two, both tied with the same ranking. Matthew Stafford, Josh Allen, both 99.
10: Oof.
1: Number three, Joe Burrow. Number four, Lamar Jackson. Number five, Patrick Mahomes. Number six, Drake May. Number seven, Dak Prescott. Number eight, Justin Herbert. Number nine, Caleb Williams. And number 10, Jared Goff. So in the video game, Madden 27, those are the overall ratings for the top 10 quarterbacks in the game.
10: That's fair. I don't think anybody should be upset about those rankings.
1: It is the first time I have seen any quarterback ranking in the last 5 years where I do not see Patrick Mahomes as a top four player.
10: Well, I mean, look, it's Madden. It's not life. It's football.
1: I know it's not life,
10: it's
1: but come on.
10: Video game football.
1: Come on. He's not top four anymore.
10: It's video game football.
1: Well, the video game's wrong.
10: No, it's not.
1: Lamar Jackson over Patrick Mahomes.
10: He's more dynamic. Can use his legs.
1: Drake May, six.
10: Remember when you could use Michael Vick? He was a cheat code because you could use his legs.
1: Yeah, it was
10: great.
1: You
10: can't use Patrick Mahomes' legs.
1: Great.
10: He's not as fast as Lamar. You know that. Lamar's a cheat code in that game. Use your legs, bro.
1: All right, so those are
10: the last time you played Madden.
1: It's been a while.
10: Okay.
1: It's been a long time.
10: All right.
1: So there you go. Those are the top 10 quarterbacks. So do you have any takeaways from the top 10 quarterbacks?
10: Other than you're wrong about Patrick Mahomes being judged unfairly here.
1: Other than you being wrong.
10: No, I think that it's a good list of a proper ranking. I think that I was actually surprised that May was a little low there. I thought that as, you know.
1: Wow.
10: Well, because he came in second in MVP votes, but I guess maybe it was the sacks that took him down. I don't know. Yeah. I just thought that after he came in second for MVP, he might be up a little bit higher, you know? But that's about it.
1: Jared Goff at 10 is the first quarterback in the 80s, okay, as far as rating goes.
10: Okay.
1: Every other quarterback on the list is a 90-plus quarterback for the game. All right, so we go to the wide receivers. Two wide receivers have a 99 rating. It's Ja'Marr Chase and Jackson Smith and Jigba. So they are 1-2. Then it goes 3, Puka Nacua. 4, Amon-Ra St. Brown. 5, Justin Jefferson. 6, CeeDee Lamb. 7, Drake London. 8, Devontae Smith. 9, Terry McLaurin.

0: And number 10, Mike Evans. Anything that stands out to you with the wide receivers? I think there's massive disrespect to Justin Jefferson.
1: Yeah, there is huge disrespect to Justin Jefferson. Yeah, yeah. Well, I mean, look, this year he'll have a real quarterback throwing to him, so maybe he'll improve. So, I mean, he had a bad year last year. Now, is that his fault? Is that J.J. McCarthy's fault? Whose fault is that? Others receiving votes? I think that I would blame quarterback play. We know Justin Jefferson is a top two or three wide receiver.
0: Yeah,
1: that is disrespect.
0: He absolutely is. Yeah, I mean, I think if you flip Justin Jefferson and Amon-Ra St. Brown, I think you're okay.
1: Yeah.
0: Because I think the top four guys, you can kind of make a case that all four are the best wide receiver in football. That's Ja'Marr Chase, Jaxon Smith-Njigba, Puka Nacua, and Justin Jefferson.
1: Yeah, that's fair.
0: You can make a case for all. I'm not saying they all are the best wide receiver.
1: Mm-hmm.
0: Personally, I go Ja'Marr Chase. That's the guy that I always think is the best.
1: I would too, yeah.
0: No Davante Adams on the list, by the way.
1: I mean, not in the top 10. So that's fine with me.
0: Every wide receiver on the list is a 90 rating player.
1: Okay.
0: Then we go to the running backs. Running backs, there are no 99s. It starts with Jahmyr Gibbs at 98. Christian McCaffrey, 2. Number 3, Jonathan Taylor. Number 4, Bijan Robinson. Number 5, James Cook. Number 6, Derrick Henry. Still getting it done. Number 7, Saquon Barkley. Number 8, Josh Jacobs. Number 9, Kenneth Walker. And number 10, Kyren Williams.
1: Bijan down at 4?
0: Bijan at 4, yeah.
1: Okay.
0: Yeah.
1: I mean, it wouldn't be me, but...
0: I'm surprised at Derrick Henry still being a 93 in the game and 6th overall.
1: Yeah, he's a monster.
0: That's awesome,
1: He's still getting it done, man. He's still a beast. That's awesome. Yeah. Yeah, the only one I kind of have a problem with is Bijan being that low. And low being 4th. I'd probably put him up a little higher. Maybe 2.
0: Do you want the tight ends? I've got the tight ends for you.
1: Only because I know who's on the list, but yeah.
0: There is a 99. It's Trey McBride, 99. Okay. He's number 1. Kittle, 2nd. Brock Bowers, 3. T. Swift is at 4.
1: That's
0: Travis Swift at 4. I really think he should change the last name and try and sell the most jerseys ever in NFL history.
1: Okay.
0: Switch the name. Travis Kelce, take her name. Go T. Swift on the jersey. Come on, do it. Number 5, Mark Andrews. Number 6, Dallas Goedert. Number 7, Sam Laporta. Number 8, Hunter Henry. Number 9, Tucker Kraft. And number 10, Colson Loveland. So those are the tight ends in Madden 27.
1: I can't believe that Travis Kelce
0: is 4th overall.
1: Travis Kelce.
0: That's unreal.
1: Had 800 yards and 5 touchdowns last year. That's it. Compared to... 4 years ago, when he had 1,300 yards and 12 touchdowns. 2 years ago, he only had 3 touchdowns and 800 yards.
0: It's pretty crazy, right?
1: Yeah.
0: I'm going to hold on to the idea that he should take her name and try and sell the most jerseys in NFL history.
1: Yeah. I mean, it would do it.
0: He should try and
1: absolutely do it.
0: So there you go. Summer of football, the Madden ratings for the top 10 by position on offense. There you go. 42 days away from the start of the NFL season.
1: We're getting there so fast.
0: It's Black and Abdallah here on Westwood One Sports. 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When you speed, you have less time to react. Follow the speed limit. Keep other road users safe. 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
1: I feel like that the time has come to have a serious conversation.
0: Oh, a serious episode of Black and Abdallah.
1: Serious episode of Black and Abdallah.
0: Wow, okay, all right.
1: About...
0: Oh, no.
1: Shohei Ohtani.
0: Oh, we're going to do this. You think he knew what was going on?
1: And how...
0: With his interpreter?
1: Him pitching...
0: Oh, you're on the field.
1: ...might be done for the year. He has continued discomfort in his left knee. And now he's even saying that I saw a report yesterday that he has discomfort in his chest, too. And he threw a 30-pitch bullpen session in Philly last Wednesday. He hasn't pitched in a game since July 3rd. But he had a leadoff home run yesterday, so you're still using his bat just fine. But at this point, I don't see him pitching this season. If he's still having discomfort in his

0: closer to the postseason.
1: So there you go. There's a quick look around baseball presented by NHTSA. When you speed, you have less time to react. Follow the speed limit. Keep other road users safe. Speeding catches up with you. Paid for by NHTSA. I thought when you mentioned Shohei Ohtani, you were going to talk about the, I think it's like a 30 for 30 podcast that's been released by ESPN.
2: What if I told you?
1: Where essentially they're pointing to wire transfers that don't really make a lot of sense because they came directly from Shohei Ohtani. And the reporting on how and when he found out the interpreter was stealing from him, when the bets were placed, the money, where they were transferred to. I didn't listen to the full podcast, but it was out there this week that there's people still looking into how that went down and questioning how much Shohei really knew.
3: Okay.
1: And I thought that that's where you were going. When you said it's time to have a conversation about Shohei Ohtani, I was like, oh, this is going to get good.
3: No.
1: Instead, you just came at me with some baseball. I
3: mean, yeah, that's what we're supposed to. It's a quick look around baseball.
1: No, I know, but I thought you were going to give me something juicy. I thought you had some new information.
3: I think the fact that he was like minus 2,000 to win MVP like two or three weeks ago, and Pete Crow Armstrong from the Chicago Cubs was like plus 1,000 to win MVP, and now they're basically even at this point to win MVP.
1: If I had to guess, the Dodgers will play this. They will be conservative with Shohei until the end of the season. And if they can ramp him up to be a weapon out of the pen in the playoffs, mainly the World Series, if they need him, that's when he'll pitch again.
3: Okay.
1: Because I agree with you. I don't think Shohei's starting again this year. Yeah. I don't know if that's going to happen now.
3: No, I completely agree. That's why I would just stop the bullpen sessions for a while. Like, if he's still feeling discomfort, just let him rest for a while. I mean, continue to put him in the lineup every day. Have him bat. But don't try these bullpen sessions for a while and then see if you can ramp him up for the playoffs for October, for sure.
1: It's Black and Abdallah here on Westwood One Sports. You can always join the show by calling or texting us at 310-840-4910. Abdallah, did you see this on social media yesterday? Are you familiar with the cookie company Crumble?
3: Yes.
1: You a big fan?
3: They're fine.
1: Okay, they're fine. It's a ringing endorsement from Abdallah on Crumble. They're fine. They revealed that they have a new Flaming Hot Cheeto-inspired cookie with lime sugar on the cookie, topped with a tangy cream cheese frosting and hot Cheetos on top of the cookie. Are you interested in a cookie with hot Cheetos on top of it?
3: Okay.
1: And a little tangy frosting. Pardon the expression. Hold on. I'll hit it for you. Here you go. There it is.
3: I don't like hot Cheetos in general. It's not because I don't like heat. I just don't like hot Cheeto flavor.
1: Okay.
3: So I don't think I would like this cookie. So I'd probably pass on it. But I mean, I would try it. I've had Flamin' Hot Cheeto Mountain Dew before. Tried that.
1: Yeah, yeah.
3: We did that.
1: Can we get one of these Crumble cookies
3: I'm
1: here
3: sure
1: in Chicago?
3: I'm sure you can. There's Crumbles all over the place here.
1: Because I think that might be something we have to try. And I agree with you. There's
3: one like right down the street from here.
1: I'm not a Flamin' Hot Cheeto guy either. I would rather just have the cheese Cheeto.
3: Yeah. Yeah, they have
1: okay,
3: it. So they have it.
1: This is a conversation I was just having with someone.
3: Uh-huh.
1: The selection of Cheeto, I think, is based on your age.
3: Oh, 1,000%.
1: I think kids and young people go with the puffy Cheeto, and the crunchy Cheeto is for adults.
3: I think Flamin' Hots are for
1: I'm not talking about the flavor. I'm
3: okay.
1: Just saying
3: the style of
1: okay. Cheeto.
3: Yeah.
1: If you are someone, it's usually adults are eating the crunchy Cheetos,
3: mm-hmm.
1: and the kids are going for the puffy ones.
3: Okay. This location is on your way.
1: On my way here?
3: Yes.
1: All right. You want me to pick up, what do you want, seven of them? 20 of them? How many cookies come in a box?
3: Just get
1: 30 cookies?
3: Just get one.
1: Just get one.
3: They're pretty good.
1: All right, I'll look into it.
3: Yeah.
1: All right, the Flaming Hot Cookie.
4: Are you guys going to eat the lime that's on the cookie?
1: Well, do you ever eat a lime?
3: Don't you just squeeze it on top,
1: right? I don't think I've ever eaten a lime. Have you eaten
4: that's
1: a lime?
4: That's why I wondered.
1: No.
4: I wondered if it was there.

0: to help. You know, oh, the hot Cheetos are hot. And a bite of the lime.
1: I don't think this is necessarily a tequila shot. I mean, do you just eat the cookie. You don't need to then suck on the lime after. I mean, that's easy what you do with a tequila shot. What do you mean,
2: easy? They got a gummy cluster nerds one.
1: How else would you describe what you do with a lime after you take a tequila shot?
2: You give it a little...
1: Exactly. Oh, it's Paulie Abdallah here on Westwood One Sports and the Westwood One Sports app. Big Ten Media Days are taking place here in Chicago. Will a rivalry that was taken away from us in college football, will it be back on? We hear from one of the head coaches of a school that used to have a great rivalry that no longer exists. We'll tell you about that coming up next.
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1: 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Thank you to Raj and Roy for producing today's show. In 17 minutes, Jim Rome takes over right here on Westwood One Sports. So Big Ten Media Day taking place yesterday, today, and tomorrow. Cignetti will speak tomorrow. Ryan Day spoke today. Lincoln Riley spoke yesterday for USC, and in the offseason, USC and Notre Dame were unable to agree on a date to play their rivalry game this upcoming season. So this upcoming football season, a rivalry in college football that has made it through world wars, through different situations in this country, USC and Notre Dame have always played each other, will not play in college football this upcoming season. Who's to blame? Both sides point at the other side. Classic, right? Notre Dame says it's USC's fault. USC points back at Notre Dame. One school wants to play early. One school wants to play late like you traditionally always do. School's kind of being like a little B about it.
2: Play in the middle. Meet in the middle.
1: Like, if we really want to call it what it is, I'm a USC fan, and they're kind of being like a bunch of losers about it.
2: Yeah.
1: Because Lincoln Riley's afraid of the competition, and he, now that he's joined and USC's joined the Big Ten, they don't want an additional tough game on the schedule. And so they tried after all the backlash took place. And they tried to say, let's compromise and play the game before the season starts. Neutral site. Well, that's a load of garbage. Who wants to see Notre Dame USC at a neutral site game in a dome somewhere? That's stupid.
2: Yeah.
1: It's got to be at the Coliseum late in the season or in October at Notre Dame Stadium. Come on. That's what tradition's all about. Well, Lincoln Riley yesterday to the media had this to say about the USC-Notre Dame schedule and whether or not there's a future to the rivalry.
3: We want to play the game.
1: I'm going to stop right there.
2: No, you don't.
1: If you wanted to play the game, you would have scheduled the game.
2: If you created the Facebook, you would have created the Facebook.
1: All right, Lincoln Riley yesterday.
3: I want to play the game. We would be playing the
1: game. Okay, I got to stop it again. If you wanted to play the game, Lincoln Riley, you would have scheduled the game with Notre Dame. All right, I'll continue on. Yeah.
3: Game, had some things come true that were said, and so hopefully we get to that point. Obviously, we want it to happen. I know our fan base wants it to happen. College football wants it to happen, and hopefully, I'm up here next year talking about that game.
1: Okay. Well, first of all, you being there next year has everything to do with the fact that you might get fired. So you have to be successful this year. You haven't had the five. Did you know that this is the fifth year of Lincoln Riley at USC?
2: What a great 4 years it's been.
1: All right, more from Lincoln Riley yesterday, yes.
3: Here on the future schedule, so we'll keep making progress and let you know if we have any more updates.
1: All right, so there's Lincoln Riley.
2: So instead of Notre Dame. Yeah. I remember a time when I was being made fun of for the schedule that SEC schools play. But USC backing out of a traditional rivalry with a team.
1: Some might say the best tradition in college football.
2: To start a new tradition.
1: Well, I don't think there's a new tradition.
2: With a new tradition with the Louisiana Raging Cajuns.
1: No, that.
2: Or the Fresno State Bulldogs.
1: Which I'm pretty sure isn't Louisiana being coached by Clay Helton now.
2: Maybe.
1: So it's the former.
2: Funny. That's funny.
1: I think it is.
2: Or San Jose State. Three byes to start the season before you begin Big Ten play against Rutgers.
1: Yeah.
2: Before USC heads east to go to Rutgers.
1: Yeah, man.
2: Ridiculous.
1: Oh, no. Clay Helton's coaching like Georgia Southern or something, Georgia State.
2: And that's why yesterday when I said you and I should be going to these media days, in representing the coaches poll, and I would just say, Adam Abdallah from the Black and Abdallah Show representing the coaches poll. Lincoln, you scared?
4: You scared?
2: All the coaches. I would just ask them, you scared? Could you imagine what Oregon head coach Dan Lanning would say if I said, you scared?
4: Oh, he's not scared.
2: Yeah?
4: Dan Lanning is one of the best at inspiring, and I think there's a reason why Oregon's been so successful the last couple of seasons.
2: What would P.J. Fleck say today when he's met the media in Minnesota? What do you think P.J. Fleck would say if I asked him, you scared?
4: They say? They say Sky Uma or something.
2: Whatever he's got, and he's got a super fat tie knot.
3: We want to play the game.
4: He's not saying that, but then running away.
2: Yeah.
4: Hiding behind other issues to why they didn't schedule. The reason the USC-Notre Dame game was never scheduled is because USC never agreed to play the game. That's it. And then donors got pissed. And people are pissed because USC and Notre Dame is a big deal.
2: Yeah.
4: And I get it. Your part of the country, whatever your rivalry is, that's your biggest game. The Iron Bowl.
2: If they didn't play that?
4: Yeah, or Michigan-Ohio State. The game. Like, these are some of the traditions that you have to carry with college football. So that's Lincoln Riley yesterday, and I really think, like, yesterday and today, that's the biggest piece of news that has come out of Big Ten Media Day here in Chicago over the week. It really feels like there's not really anything else cooking to this point.
2: I don't think so, because we haven't really gotten any, like, there's not really any jabbing at the SEC for, like, we got something from Brett Bielema yesterday saying they want to go back to 2005, okay. There's some things going on with this college sports bill that's trying to be passed through Congress, but they have a deadline of the August vacation period, essentially the recess, and if they don't get it done, then it's not going to get done, and that's leading to stuff. But the SEC and the Big Ten are trying to get together on that, but that really doesn't have any effect on what Big Ten media days that are happening. Tomorrow we'll see what, you know, Cignetti has to say, but Cignetti's kind of, I'm not saying he's boring, but, like, they just won the national championship. What is Cignetti's not going to, I don't think Cignetti's going to say anything, like, that's going to be earth-shattering or groundbreaking. He's just going to say, give us the schools, we'll play them when we play them. He's very Saban-esque in that way.
4: Has a fun personality, though, because he is a straight shooter.
2: Yeah.
4: And he's funny, but he's not trying to be funny.
2: He's not intentionally funny. Yeah,
4: he's funny because he's a kind of a character.
2: Yeah, sure.
4: That's why Cignetti's kind of fun to watch. I also saw this. This is from ESPN Insights on social media. This season, the SEC will start their 9-game conference schedule. Hmm. As a result, the addition of the conference game, every SEC team has a strength of schedule in the top 20, according to ESPN Analytics. So if you look at the top 20 teams of strength of schedule, remember yesterday I was asking you about the conspiracy that ESPN boosts up the SEC schools ahead of time at the start of the season. So then as the season goes along, they all collectively have a better ranking in these different polls. The SEC, every single team in the SEC is in the top 20 of strength of schedule heading into the season this year.
2: Well, they all weren't that far out, I don't believe. At least the heavy hitters of the SEC.
4: The first team that's not in the SEC on the list is Ohio State at 8.
2: Yeah.
4: Ohio State at 8, Michigan at 16, mm-hmm.

0: Northwestern at 17, USC at 19, and that's it. Every other school is a SEC school.
1: Yeah, because it's tough.
0: Yo, that's what someone who supports the SEC would say. We're tough because we play each other. That's why.
1: Absolutely. We're not scared of our other opponents. We're not scared of our rivals. Just saying. Not out here canceling games. You scared?
0: On behalf of the coaches poll, I'm Adam Abdallah. Coach, are you scared?
1: You scared? No. You're adding too many words. It's just, you scared?
0: You scared? Mr. Abdallah, do you have an update from Cleveland Browns camp?
2: So I was just trying to get a sweet haircut.
0: With Todd Monken in the Browns quarterback situation?
1: Zach Johnson from The Athletic reports from Browns training camp today. It's notable that the rookie wide receivers have only worked with the number two offense today, so only Shedeur Sanders. So Shedeur Sanders is working with rookie wide receivers today.
0: Oh.
1: Okay.
0: Okay.
1: It's also notable that Deshaun Watson has started camp with a prolonged series of misses, picks, and floaters.
0: What was that? Misses, picks, and floaters?
1: It's also notable that Deshaun Watson has started camp with a prolonged series of misses, picks, and floaters. And you wonder why this team traded Myles Garrett for multiple picks.
0: Yep. Yeah, so that's not a great start to training camp for the Cleveland Browns. A series of picks and floaters.
1: Picks, floater, misses, picks.
0: Misses, picks, and floaters. On day one.
1: Yeah.
0: Means you're not wearing pads. It's light action. It's not full go team drills.
1: No, it's 7-on-7. Remember we had the quote from Monken. He was pissed off because they're throwing picks in 7-on-7. Who throws a pick in 7-on-7? He was so mad.
2: So I was just trying to get a sweet haircut.
0: I remember that.
1: Picks on 7-on-7. Yeah, he's like, who throws interceptions on 7-on-7? This is gonna be the best show in the NFL.
0: This is the fact that Hard Knocks is not following this camp. And then the fact that they didn't turn it into, like, a comedy special. Like, that's the miss by the NFL. Like, who cares about the Seahawks?
1: No.
0: They're good.
1: No.
0: We get it. You want a Super Bowl. That's
1: boring.
0: Congratulations.
1: That's boring.
0: Give us the dysfunction of the Cleveland Browns.
1: I need a 90s-style sitcom, like Perfect Strangers, Family Matters, Full House of the Browns.
0: I mean, that's great. Misses, picks, and floaters to start day one of training camp. Which, this is like the biggest training camp Deshaun Watson's had as a professional, right? Like, this is it.
1: And Sanders. Sanders could be the starter. He could win this job.
0: Well, that's my point. But, like, if you're Deshaun Watson, you have to show up on point because, like, this is it, man.
1: Yeah.
0: This is your last chance.
1: He's got a lot of money.
0: Of course he has a lot of money. But if you don't win this job and Shedeur Sanders beats you out.
1: That's it.
0: That's it. That's going to be the end of it.
1: That's it.
0: Misses, picks, and floaters.
1: Floaters.
0: From Deshaun Watson today.
1: Yeah.
0: At Cleveland Browns camp. I mean, that's incredible.
2: So I was just trying to get a sweet haircut.
0: Yeah, they are really going to be one of the best stories in football heading into this season. Splucking Abdallah. Jim Rome and the Jim Rome Show is coming up next right here on Westwood One Sports.
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0: now.
1: Oh.
2: Just
1: no, there's got to be money. There's got to be money involved.
2: I would want cash. I want 20s. And I want Paige to like.
1: I want 20s.
0: I want 20s. And I want her to sign.
2: Yeah.
0: A couple of us.
1: Yeah, sign all the bills at Paige. Yeah.
2: Yeah, yeah. There you go. Yeah. You want.
1: With your stats for the game on there. Sure. Sure.
2: Right now, the Mercury are beating the Valkyries 23-20. 6 minutes left to go in the second quarter. News out of the NFL. Taysom Hill has announced on social media he will not return to the New Orleans Saints after 9 seasons with the team. He did not say whether he intends to retire, leaving that door open to playing elsewhere this season. Back to you guys.
1: Thanks a bunch, Bree. Appreciate it. Coming up next, we got a big story out of the NFL because two of the best running backs in the game have decided, I'm not going to practice until I get more money. That's next. Jason Smith, Monty Bolaños. This is Fox Sports Radio.
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0: going to be the East for him because, you know, still the East is not as deep as the Western Conference. But overall, like, that's what I mean. Like, okay, you can say that the Clippers called him, and I'm sure it was, hey, it's probably a shot in the dark. But if he says yes, we get LeBron James. Mm-hmm, all right, mm-hmm. That's great for us. We need some sort of brand because we're trading Kawhi. We want to think that trade's going to go through. We're starting over. LeBron here would be great. Maybe he really wants to stay. I don't know. Why not? Let's see how it goes. But in reality, none of those are really options. None of those are real options.
1: Yeah.
0: It's like if I walk into a restaurant and I go, okay, I am ready for dessert, and they say, and there's 30 different desserts out there. Okay, great. And I can say, hey. I know there's 30 desserts out here, and let me say, and someone could say, oh, here you go. I have key lime pie. Why would I want key lime pie? But it's free. And I'll give you key lime pie and all the key lime pie you want, but I don't want key lime pie. So it's not really a choice for me.
1: Right.
0: Now you say I got chocolate satin pie. I have chocolate cream pie. I have some sort of Oreo pie.
1: Nice.
0: Sort of like a Hershey cheesecake pie. Okay, right? That's what I want. Okay, I'm interested in that. But if you come out and say, yeah, I got a nice apple. Next. I have a wonderful cobbler that. Next. Okay, how about this? It's a lemon blend. No! Yeah, no.
1: Take a lap.
0: That's like that. That's if the Clippers or the Kings or Charlotte or Washington, that's what that version of it is. So where LeBron wanted to go, like I don't think that the options were more than, okay, it's Philadelphia or I'm not going to play. Mm-hmm. Right? Because really the whole Cavaliers part where there's been no uproar, there's been no he did it to us again, there's been no from LeBron I'm sorry, there's been no, tells me I really wonder how many teams played publicly were interested in LeBron because we want to make it look that way. And maybe it works out, maybe it doesn't. As we went along the process, we realized, okay, we don't want it. Maybe a couple of our star players decided, hey, I don't really want LeBron on the team. I made a couple of phone calls. And so things can change, or they could do things just publicly instead of privately. But really, I mean, because it's such an awkward fit. The Sixers thing is just so awkward that I can't understand why. I'd still have trouble believing that that's where he decided, I'm going to end my basketball journey with the Sixers.
1: With a different uniform.
0: And I don't know if Embiid's going to get along with Jaylen Brown. I don't know if they're going to be healthy.
1: He's going to get along with Jaylen Brown.
0: I got to stop them from saying stuff about Bronny on social media. Like, that's where I'm going to go finish really, think about that.
1: No. It makes no sense. I did not have the 76ers as a true place of destination, to be honest with you. I was like, oh, man, I think Warriors are really looking like the team. Because if I was Cleveland, I was like, okay, I like the idea, but I don't necessarily know how you fit in. And I don't know what Cleveland needs to do to get over their hump. Because even with LeBron, I don't think they're beating the Knicks. I just didn't see it. And I think the expectation in Cleveland is, no, we have to get there. We've been so close, we have to get there. With the Heat, for a second, I said, well, I guess LeBron could be a point guard and four forwards. You know,
0: sure, like, why not?
1: That seem better than the situation in Philadelphia, though? Like, he could easily have been the point guard for the Miami Heat.
0: Sure.
1: They need it.
0: Yeah.
1: They absolutely need it. Yeah. And then instead, he goes here where I'm just like, I feel like the big person that I'm worried about in this whole signing for LeBron James is Vijay Edgecombe. Like, if anyone's going to lose their touches on the ball.
0: What do you mean they only have three shots a game now? I got the second most shots on the team.
1: That's, you get what I'm, he's going to be the one that has to take a sidestep. I'm not saying a backseat.
0: Yeah.
1: A sidestep, which is a terrible time when he's such a young and up and coming player that's like getting his rhythm in, right? It's like Tyrese Maxey, you're in. You are who you are. And Jaylen Brown, we all know. But I feel like for Vijay Edgecombe, it's like, this is the worst for you because you're going to naturally take a sidestep without anybody necessarily wanting to, but who are you going to tell to take a sidestep to LeBron James, the young guy? Which sucks.
0: Exit, how about a Fresca? Exit, Monsi Bolaños. Let's find out what's trending right now in the wide world of sports with Monsi's assistant GM, Bree Muro, with what's trending.
2: Alrighty, guys, the Chicago White Sox, they were down 4-0 to the Yankees. They came back. They defeated them 6-5 thanks to a walk-off by Edgar Caro. Probably am not pronouncing that right. The Astros are on top of the Angels 6-3, top of the seventh, and it is all tied up between the Red Sox and Athletics 2-2, headed to the top of the seventh in Sacramento-ish. I was going to say Oakland. That's not correct. And the Dodgers are shutting out the Mariners 3-0, bottom of the fifth. A little bit earlier today, there was a trade. The Rangers are acquiring right-handed reliever Chase Slisith and catcher Logan Ohapi from the Los Angeles Angels. Tarik Skubal recorded his 1,000th career strikeout and took a shutout into the seventh, but the Orioles came back and took down Detroit 10-9. The Giants crushed the Brewers 16-3. And the WNBA, the Dream edged the Wings 82-81. Back to you guys.
0: Thanks a bunch, Bree. Coming up next, you want a great big hot take on the biggest story of the last 3 days? We got it for you next. Fox.
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And he's either going to come back and play alongside Myles Garrett or he isn't. Myles Garrett today said, hey, looking forward to it. I don't want to push him one way or another. If he comes back, I'm excited. But I know he's got a family. He has a lot of decisions to make. So, but I think we can do great things, right? So Myles Garrett, great. That's what we expect him to say. We hope he would say. Then you had Sean McVay say this today. As someone.

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0: Watt needs one interception to join blank as the only players with 100-plus sacks and 10-plus interceptions in a career. That is the Insta Trivia. The answer. 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

0: There'll be another full moon, but yep. This one is very enjoyable and bright in the sky. So that is something for all of us to behold and enjoy once a month, the full moon. So yep. That's what's happening.
1: All right.
0: So very enjoy exciting. The full moon.
1: Yes, enjoy. Well, every look up and enjoy the view. Oh, what a beautiful view it is. So amazing. All right, well, thank you, Andrea, for the full moon. That's the Buck Moon. Look yeah. up. It's giant. It's massive. It's the Buck Moon. There she goes. 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And tick, tick, tick, tick, tick, tick, tick, tick, tick, tick, tick, tick, tick. 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And if anybody says, what are you doing? You're on your diet. Why are you going to Dairy Queen? You say, listen, I care about the kids, and you don't care about the kids. And that's the difference between me and you. Ask Ben. Your questions, our answers. Hashtag Ask Ben. We'll get to that, and we will do it next.
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1: 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UC Weather.
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0: Ah, that was fun. Joining us now to continue this conversation of the Bill of Rights, but specifically, and we left the Fifth Amendment out because I wanted a special guest for this, former Commonwealth's attorney in Virginia and civil rights defender for years before and after. He is terrific, Matthew Hardin, Esquire. Do I have to say Esquire every time I address you, Matt?
1: Oh, I think you probably should. I mean, in this modern world that we have,

0: they would still claim the fifth. And that seems to be the approach that Dr. Fauci's taking as well.
1: So what can happen next? I think Rand Paul at the conclusion of the hearing said that they're going to convene again next week because we know the Senate only works about 6 hours a week. At least that's what I've been told, or it's very, very short. But they're going to convene again next week to have a contempt hearing. I think Dr. Fauci made it pretty clear in his opening statement that he holds the body in contempt.
0: Well, and I seem to recall Steve Bannon was held in contempt because he invoked a privilege, and he went to jail. And was it Dr. Peter Navarro as well was sent to jail for invoking a privilege? Mm-hmm. So I would think that there's this famous legal precedent, Goose versus Gander. You may be familiar with it, but it seems to me if Republicans get sent to jail for contempt of Congress, Democrats should get sent there as well. We don't like to have a one-sided justice system in this country.
1: We don't.
0: Well, you know, we like to pretend we don't. But, I mean, you recall, so the problem here is Congress will presumably vote to hold this guy in contempt, and I certainly hold him in contempt. I don't need a vote for that. But what I'll say is it goes to the Justice Department to prosecute, and perhaps they even will right now. Remember, I don't know, the Obama administration seems like ancient history now, but in the Obama administration, Eric Holder was referred for contempt of court, and the Justice Department just ignored it, or contempt of Congress, rather. So, again, two tiers of justice, but let's say...
1: Well, and to be fair, he was the Attorney General, so, you know, the DOJ isn't going to go after the boss.
0: They apparently do not, and so... Let's assume this DOJ takes it seriously, as they should, and prosecutes Dr. Fauci for contempt of Congress. It goes before a D.C. jury, and what do we know about D.C. juries as of late? I don't think the news is good. I'll give you that spoiler alert. In fact, even as to grand juries, speaking of the Fifth Amendment, D.C. grand juries refuse to take any crimes against disfavored actors seriously. There's the case where the police officer was assaulted with a sandwich by a paralegal in D.C. at one of these ICE protests, I believe, or National Guard protests. And the grand jury refused to take assault on a police officer seriously because, you know, the police officer was protecting this administration, and that's, of course, evil.
1: Is Matthew Hardin of the Government Accountability and Oversight Group, govoversight.org, is where you find Matt and his compatriots there in court frequently battling for people's civil rights and probably pleading the fifth once in a while, or at least advising his charges to this morning. First thing today by Joe Thomas, taking you further into what pleading the fifth means, so commonly said, but not so commonly discussed as to why.
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5: And good morning. I am Julie Cronus. Here's the news. President Trump is announcing the Freedom Haulers Initiative today, a push to put military veterans behind the wheel of commercial trucks.
6: The plan comes as the administration pledges to crack down on illegal immigrants and people who can't speak English driving big rigs on the nation's highways. The initiative will involve bringing together the Departments of Transportation, Labor, Veterans Affairs, and War for vets to get expedited commercial driver's licenses after they complete their service. Trump will unveil the program at the White House alongside Transportation Secretary Sean Duffy. I'm Tammy Trujillo.
5: And on the roads right now, I-80 westbound, the off-ramp to Larkin, is closed until 6 o'clock this morning, and that is all due to construction. And the Stevenson inbound is slow from Cicero over to Kedzie. The forecast from Will County's Weather Center, here's meteorologist Chuck Brady.
7: Good morning. From the WJOL Will County Weather Center, we're starting off Thursday with a little bit of patchy fog here and there. Might driving a little bit slower for you, depending on where you are. Hopefully, that'll be gone by mid to mid-late morning. Sunshine this afternoon with a high of 86 degrees. It's a good-looking day. Cloudy skies tonight with a low of 64. Tomorrow, though, better keep an umbrella handy. Looks like an 80% chance of rain during a day. We'll get up to a high of 80 degrees, but it'll be wet on Friday evening as well with a 90% chance of rain. Saturday, 50-50 chance. We'll get some more rain, hopefully clearing out on Saturday night. For the rest of the weekend, on Sunday afternoon, we'll see sunshine. Again, though, a little foggy this morning. Deal with that early, and a high of 86 this afternoon. From the WJOL Will County Weather Center, forecaster Chuck Brady here.
5: And at 5:40, it is 56 degrees. A new report says China is sending up to 400 handheld missile launchers to Iran.
6: Reuters says Iran purchased hundreds of shoulder-fired air defense systems along with Chinese missiles for about $70 million and is expected to receive the first shipment within weeks. The report says the deal was made with a Hong Kong company that's acting as an intermediary between Iran and the Chinese supplier. China's foreign ministry, however, is calling the report completely groundless and says China has consistently played a role in ending Iran's conflict with the U.S. I'm Tammy Trujillo.
5: A collection of record labels are proposing a new set of guidelines for how AI-generated music could chart.
6: Labels including Universal, Warner, and Sony Music are demanding that only tracks that were substantially human-made should qualify for the industry's measure of success. Other guidelines address concerns over whether AI-generated tracks manipulate streams and mandate that the tracks disclose they were made using generative AI. The proposal comes after labels have sued generative music platforms over their tracks. There have also been some AI-generated tracks and artists charting on various Billboard charts. I'm Tammy Trujillo.
5: A death toll from Tuesday's devastating earthquake in southern Japan has risen to 30.
8: The magnitude 6.8 earthquake on the island of Kyushu destroyed or damaged

0: numerous buildings, including a busy shopping mall. Emergency crews have been searching for survivors trapped in the rubble and reported 6 more deaths today. Several more deaths were reported in the collapse of a paper mill. Thousands of people in the region are now living in shelters, and thousands of homes have no water or electricity. I'm Mark Mayfield.
1: President Trump is asking the Supreme Court to overturn the $83 million awarded in the E. Jean Carroll defamation case.
2: Carroll successfully tried two defamation cases against Trump in 2019 and 2022 and was awarded tens of millions of dollars. She's accused him of sexual assault. Trump denies the accusations. The Supreme Court's already declined to hear Trump's appeal in one of the cases where Trump paid Carroll $5 million. But Trump is now asking the Supreme Court to overturn a much larger award that the jury ordered him to pay a couple years ago for defaming her. In New York, I'm Scott Pringle.
1: And Ozzy Osbourne will be honored at Universal Studios theme parks this Halloween season.
3: All aboard!
0: Universal Studios Hollywood and Orlando will each feature Ozzy Osbourne, Prince of Darkness Haunted Houses for this year's Halloween Horror Nights events. The houses will be unique at each theme park, but will both start with Osbourne's classic hit, Crazy Train. The Hollywood attraction will then take guests through the Osbourne Asylum, while Orlando will feature ruins and a dungeon. Ozzy's widow Sharon and son Jack praise the haunted houses, calling them a wonderful tribute. I'm Mark Mayfield.
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0: 5:45, it's sports time on 1340 WJOL. Joliet Slammers continue to struggle. In fact, they've fallen to last place in the division, the West Division. They fell last night to Florence, 7-4 down in Kentucky. They'll wrap up that series and road trip tonight, then return home tomorrow night at 6:35. By the way, tomorrow night it's Jesse Barfield night at 4 o'clock. Former Joliet area slugger, played with Toronto and the Yankees in Major League Baseball, will be honored. He's already got a statue outside of Slammer Stadium, but there's no identifying plate on it. No one knows who it is. And Night Train Vec of the Slammers thought that that had gone on too long, so he decided to work with the city of Joliet, and they will do a big ceremony tomorrow night for Jesse Barfield. That starts at 4 p.m. Slammers lose to Florence 7-4. Back in action tonight in Kentucky. White Sox won a game they probably shouldn't have. Take it and run. 6-5 in extra innings over New York. Edgar Cuero singled home the game-winning run in the bottom of the 12th. Snapped a two-game skid. Sox go for the four-game split this afternoon. That'll be a 1-10 first pitch at the rate. White Sox are a game and a half ahead of Cleveland in the AL Central. Cardinals looked like they were going to blow another one to the Cubs or lose another one to the Cubs. PCA hit a two-run bomb in the top of the 10th inning, but Trent Thornton gave up three runs, two of them earned, while recording just one out in relief for Chicago. The Cubs' two-game winning streak is over. Ivan Herrera drove in the game, tying and ending runs with a 10th inning double, and the Cubs win the first two of the series. They lose last night. This afternoon, 1:15, it'll be the Cubs and Cardinals again back down at Busch. Cubs trail Milwaukee by 6 in the NL Central. Still have the number one overall spot, though, in the wild card race. Check the rest of the scores from the National League. Had a doubleheader. New York and the Braves split. Mets won game 1, 3-2. Braves won game 2, 1-0. Miami took out Philly 8-6. Arizona 3-0 over Pittsburgh. San Francisco beat the Brewers 16-3. Padres over the Rockies by a score of 3-1. In the American League, Baltimore 10-9 over the Rangers. Tampa beat Texas 3-0. Kansas City beat Minnesota 4-0. Houston took out the Angels 7-4. Was Boston over the A's 4-2. Interleague play, Toronto 5-2 over Washington. Cleveland 6-1 over Cincinnati. And the Dodgers a winner over Seattle by a score of 4-2. PGA Tour will be in Detroit this week for the Rocket Classic. That'll be teeing off here this morning in just a little bit our time. And in case you are wondering, high school football. Yeah, believe it or not, high school football is starting early this year. 1 week from yesterday is when high school football practice will start. Again, 1 week from yesterday, time for high school football to get underway. First games are August 21st. It'll be here before you know it. And that is your look at sports on 1340 WJOL. It is 5:49. Coming up next, it's traffic, weather, headlines, things that we are going to be discussing right here on another edition of Slocum in the Morning.
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1: O 600, what's the O stand for? Oh my God, it's early.

It is 551, and you are listening to Will County's News Talk Sports 1340 WJOL. Hello, everyone. Welcome to Thursday. Man, we are almost through another work week. We are almost through

0: month of July. Hope you had a good Wednesday, whatever it is you did, probably like the rest of us, probably a little work involved. A beautiful day yesterday. What are we expecting today? Well, let's jump into the WJML newsroom and say good morning to Julie Cronus. She's got a quick check of headlines, traffic, and weather. Good morning, Julie.
1: And good morning. A suspect in Lake Mattoon's dismemberment case, they now face murder charges. Pritzker is signing cell phone ban in schools. Gas experts predict August price hike. And Lollapalooza kicks off today in Grant Park. I-80 westbound, if you're on the roads, the off-ramp to Larkin, still closed off for a couple more minutes until about 6, and that's with road construction. Going inbound on the Stevenson, your heavy Harlem to Kedzie. Today is sunny. We could see some wildfire smoke causing some hazy skies. High 86. Tonight, cloudy 64. Currently, it is 56 from the WJOL Traffic Center. I'm Julie Cronus.
0: All right, thanks, Julie. Appreciate that. It is 5:52, and the story that Julie is talking about is the Delwayne Turner story. First-degree murder charges filed against a couple of inmates, wife and half-brother. These two have been in jail for about a month now. Ruth Fitzgerald Drive is where all this went down. Robin Turner and James Adams are accused of killing Delwayne Turner and cutting his body up, basically, dismembering a human body. We've got all the counts. We'll run them down for you. It is graphic. It is horrific. And it happened with knowledge. And total of 6 counts in all. We've got the bill of indictment. We've got everything, and we will report all of it coming up after 6 o'clock this morning on 1340 WJOL. This was the case where Delwayne was murdered and then dismembered, one of his body parts taken down to Lake Mattoon down in south central Illinois. The rest of it was placed in a freezer that his wife had just purchased from, I believe it was Best Buy, took it home and stored his head, his torso, and other body parts inside. Sorry to be so graphic about it, but it's what happened. And we'll have more information coming up for you in just a little bit. But we've got the charges. Finally, first-degree murder is what this has been called against both Robin Turner and James Adams. We'll get all the details for you in just a little bit. Yeah, it was nasty. It was really, really, really, really nasty. We've got the Shorewood Crossroads Fest coming up. Tessa Massaglia will join us from the Plainfield Shorewood Chamber of Commerce. And they got a big event, and we're going to tell you all about it this morning. It is an annual event, and it's bigger and better than ever, they're telling me. We'll talk with her in just a little bit. But they've got so much happening. Crossroads, it's going to be out at Four Seasons Park, July 31st through the 2nd. There's going to be a parade involved. Going to have, I believe they're going to have some fireworks as well, carnival rides, and so much more. Starts again at 5 o'clock on Friday, runs through 6 o'clock on Sunday. Car show involved, parade involved, and a whole lot of fun. So we will join Tasha coming up. She'll give us a scoop, bunch of sponsors, and give you a timeline of when you can enjoy some of the favorite things that you've got to do. 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We'll have his weekly mortgage minutes program. We'll take a closer look at what's happening when it comes to home buying. There are homes for sale, and homes are selling very, very quickly. Yesterday, the Fed met. There was some disagreement on what should happen with the interest rates. So we will talk with Chris, and he'll give us the scoop on what's going down. Remember that July 16th shooting in Plainfield, and they were looking for an 18-year-old who we thought lived in Plainfield? Well, they got him yesterday. They got him in Shanahan in an Amazon warehouse. His name is Ahmad Shepard. Robbed a 16-year-old and then shot a 16-year-old. Detectives knew about what was happening, and they were able to track down this guy and put him behind bars here this morning. So we'll tell you more about the 18-year-old by the name of Ahmad Shepard. All right, 5:56. We've got a couple other things to talk about here this morning. We've got the St. George Rib Fest coming this weekend. We will tell you more about that. And I did want to get into some more detail on the dedication for Jesse Barfield. Jesse is a Joliet native, went to Joliet Central High School. Didn't start playing baseball until he was 12 years old at Belmont Little League, and found the sport, fell in love with the sport, and became an incredible Major League Baseball player. Was an All-Star, two-time Gold Glove winner. He hit over 241 career home runs. Just had a couple of monster years with Toronto. Had some big years with the Yankees. Anyway, he's had a sculpture outside of Slammer Stadium since 2003. But nowhere on that sculpture does it say who he is. It's just a picture of a guy holding up his glove, making the catch. Nobody knew, unless you knew, that that was Jesse Barfield. So Light Train Vec from the Joliet Slammer said, we got to do something about that. And they did. They work with the city of Joliet. They have a nameplate, and they're going to make it very recognizable that that is Jesse Barfield, a great Joliet baseball tradition. There will be a rededication of the sculpture and ceramic tile, the holder that holds it up. This is about a 12 or 13 foot sculpture. It's a big one, along with the ceramic tile bottom. They're going to rededicate that tomorrow at 4:00, right out in front of the Slammer Stadium, which is Art Schultz Drive and Jefferson Street, right down there by the Gateway Center. If you'd like to go, Jesse will be there. You're welcome to head down there, get autographs, and say congratulations to the pride of Joliet Central High School, Jesse Barfield, who would not have been, would not have been discovered, but not for a game where he was batting against Bill Gullickson, and he lit up Gully. And the scouts were there to see Gully, and Jesse tore it up. He ends up getting drafted and ends up having an incredible major league career. All right, that's what we're doing this morning. Julie Cronus is here. I'm here. Happy to have you with us on another edition of Slocum in the Morning. News from ABC is coming up in exactly 1 minute on 1340 WJOL.
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4: Eastbound I-80 is slow going this morning.
2: UC Weather.
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7: From ABC News, I'm Sherry Preston. More missiles raining down overnight in the Middle East as the pattern of black and forth strikes took hold again and hope dims for a quick resolution in the war with Iran. ABC News Chief White House Correspondent Mary Bruce with more says if anything, the conflict seems to be widening.
8: Saudi Arabia now entering the fight, joining the U.S. to fire missiles at Iranian-backed militias in Iraq. Just days ago, Trump said the U.S. and Iran were in very deep talks, which he described as very friendly. But the U.S. launching a barrage of powerful new attacks hours after the president leveled this threat.
9: We're going to hit him very hard.
7: The price of fuel up once again as fighting resumes. Here's ABC's Elizabeth Schulze.
10: The national average for a gallon of gas, now $4.08. That's back where it was in June, before the Iran war ceasefire was announced. And with prices also going up for other staples like groceries, a new Reuters Ipsos poll finds nearly 60% of Americans now describe the economy as weak.
7: The Dow lost about 1,100 points on Wednesday for its worst trading day in more than a year. Federal Reserve leaving interest rates alone amid more worries about the war and stubbornly high inflation. Days after his son was sentenced to life in prison without parole for a mass shooting in Georgia, the father who gave the boy the gun he used in the murders will be sentenced as well.
9: When 16-year-old Colt Gray shot

0: And killed two students and two teachers at Appalachee High School in 2024. He used a rifle his father had bought for him as a Christmas present. Now his father, Colin Gray, is set to be sentenced following his conviction on charges including second-degree murder and manslaughter. He's the first parent in U.S. history convicted of murder due to the acts of their child. The parents of two other mass shooters have been convicted of lesser crimes. Peter Harlambous, ABC News.
1: There's a search underway in New Jersey for a 10-year-old girl swept away in the Passaic River hours after flooding rains across the region. 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
1: The Senate was supposed to vote today on Todd Blanche's nomination to be the next attorney general, but two Republicans are threatening to vote no, including outgoing Texas Senator John Cornyn, who wants written assurance that the $1.8 billion settlement reached with the IRS will not be happening.
3: As I told you earlier, it was not responsive to my concerns. I mean, we've heard from them. It's just that they refused to commit to writing what he testified to under oath.
1: The vote has been postponed. The fastest-growing Ebola outbreak in history has killed more than 1,500 people in eastern Congo, marking a 50% increase in just a week. Explosive new allegations against a popular Oscar winner. He's denying it strongly, but the accusations are out there, says ABC's Kana Whitworth.
4: Jared Leto is facing new allegations of sexual misconduct from multiple women in the BBC documentary Jared Leto, Hollywood's Dark Secret. ABC has not independently verified these claims. Four of the women say they were teenagers when they met Leto, who was in his 30s and 40s. Leto denying the allegations, saying in a statement, "I have never sexually assaulted anyone in my entire life. These claims are absolutely and categorically false."
1: U-Haul is out with its mid-year statistics on who's moving where based on one-way rent of trucks and trailers. Baby boomers are flocking to the Carolinas, according to the DIY moving company, while millennials and members of Gen X are headed to Texas and Florida. Sherry Preston, ABC News.
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9: And good morning. I'm Julie Cronus. Here's the news. Two Joliet people charged in the death of a Plainfield man found dismembered in Lake Mattoon last month now face murder charges. A Will County grand jury indicted Robin Turner and James Adams on murder and other charges. The remains of Delwayne Turner were discovered in the lake on June 28th, Robin is Delwayne's wife, while James is his half-brother. If you're on the roads, actually, I-80 westbound, the off-ramp to Larkin has been reopened. Construction is gone. And the Stevenson inbound now seeing a delay from Central all the way to Kedzie. The forecast from Will County's Weather Center. Here's meteorologist Chuck Brady.
5: fog here and there. Might driving a little bit slower for you, depending on where you are. Hopefully, that'll be gone by mid to mid-late morning. Sunshine this afternoon with a high of 86 degrees. A good-looking day. Cloudy skies tonight with a low of 64. Tomorrow, though, better keep an umbrella handy. Looks like an 80% chance of rain during the day. We'll get up to a high of 80 degrees, but it'll be wet on Friday evening as well with a 90% chance of rain.

0: Saturday, 50-50 chance we'll get some more rain, hopefully clearing out on Saturday night. For the rest of the weekend, on Sunday afternoon, we'll see sunshine. Again, though, a little foggy this morning. Deal with that early, and a high of 86 this afternoon. From the WJOL Will County Weather Center, forecaster Chuck Brady here.
1: And at 6:06, it's 56 degrees. Illinois is set to launch a school cell phone ban. Governor Pritzker signed a law that requires school districts to develop and implement a bell-to-bell policy restricting access to cell phones between the hours of the first arrival bell and the final dismissal bell.
2: Every school district across the state will work with its teachers and its parents and its students to establish a clear and comprehensive policy for cell phone use during the school day.
1: Officials believe the measure will encourage students to connect more with curriculum and other and each other and allow educators to focus on teaching. On September 1st, the State Board of Education will share a template policy for school districts to bring to the community discussion. Illinois schools will implement finalized cell phone policies for the start of the 27-28 academic year. Former Illinois House Speaker Michael Madigan is appealing his corruption conviction to the U.S. Supreme Court. He is serving a 7.5-year federal prison sentence after being convicted last year. Federal prosecutors claim he conspired with others to get ComEd to make monetary payments to his associates in exchange for favorable legislation. Mayor Brandon Johnson is taking further action to combat gun violence in Chicago. He signed an executive order that aims to strengthen the city's existing a standard for firearm purchases by city departments and sister agencies. The mayor's order directs the Department of Procurement Services to develop procurement standards for firearm-related purchases within 90 days. Gas prices are set to make a substantial jump, according to one prominent gas industry expert. This week, the head of petroleum analysis at Gas Buddy said that in about a week, Americans are going to see new all-time records set for highest August gas prices ever. Even compared to 2022, gas prices in the U.S. are up by over 30% since the start of the war with Iran. And a new survey says over half of all U.S. workers can't cover a $500 emergency expense from their savings.
3: The new poll conducted by emergency savings accounts provider SecureSave showed that 55% of U.S. employees do not have enough savings to cover an unexpected $500 expense, and that over 40% have had to skip medical care, meals, and car repairs in the past 6 months because of financial strain. The survey further found that over 25% had no emergency savings at all. I'm Mark Nafield.
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0: 6:12, and this is Will County's News Talk Sports 1340 WJOL. Welcome to Thursday, the 30th day of July. I am Scott Slocum. Good to have you on board. Another beautiful day weather-wise. And we are enjoying some outstanding weather, which is what we should have for the month of July. Looking at temperatures again today in the mid to upper 80s. Humidity crept up a little bit yesterday, and we'll see that pretty much carbon copy today compared to yesterday. So if you enjoyed yesterday, you will enjoy today. We have pretty much a wrap-up on all the storms that hit on Monday. We talked to Will County EMA yesterday, and there were confirmed tornadoes. Hazel Crest, actually Homewood as well. We didn't mention Homewood yesterday, but I found out yesterday that Homewood, we had one in Markham. And, of course, Glen Ellen got hit as well. Frankfort, the worst hit of all of our towns here locally. And we'll see if we can't reach out to Keith Ogle, the mayor, coming up a little bit later on this morning. Just kind of get a recap of what they've done this week to try to help residents out. A lot of old, big trees in Frankfort, especially in the downtown area. And they've had to do some cleanup for sure. So we'll continue to cover the storm that hit on Monday afternoon. The storm of a killing that took place back on June 21st finally has come to light. Julie Cronus in the WJOL newsroom. Julie, we've been talking a lot about Delwayne Turner, have we not?
1: Yes, we have.
0: A bunch. Delwayne was brutally murdered, and we now have first-degree murder charges. I'm not sure what took so long, but we finally have first-degree murder charges against his wife, 62-year-old Robin Turner, and 26-year-old James Adams, who is his half-brother.
1: Yeah, weird.
0: Yeah.
1: It's so weird.
0: Crazy dynamic going on here. And yeah. Delwayne was, what, 38 when he was murdered?
1: Yes.
0: Okay, 38. So let's run down the charges that were announced yesterday by Will County State's Attorney Jim Glasgow's office. They've actually increased the charges, and the new grand jury indictment reveals that these two are now charged with first-degree murder. So let's go through the six counts. Count number one alleges that both of them, quote, inflicted sharp force injury to Delwayne Turner, thereby causing the death of Delwayne Turner. A total of three counts of first-degree murder were filed against both of the residents of Plainfield, whose house is actually in the city of Joliet. And there are more criminal charges as well. Here's count number four. This is murder's absolutely horrific, but then this goes way above and beyond. Dismembering a human body. Both Adams and Turner are accused of having knowingly dismembered, severed, separated, dissected, and mutilated body parts of the deceased body of Delwayne Turner. And then count number five, concealment of a homicidal death. If you remember, they went out and bought paint and bought new, wooden slats for their walls and things like that to redo the walls because there must have been blood all over the place. For the concealment of a homicidal death, Turner and Adams are accused of having knowledge that Delwayne had died by homicidal means, concealed the death, and that the defendant stored a portion of the body in a freezer on Ruth Fitzgerald Drive off Caton Farm Road. As for the sixth charge, it's another count of concealment of homicidal death. According to their indictment, Turner and Adams, with knowledge that Delwayne Turner had died by homicidal means, concealed the death of Delwayne Turner, and that the defendant drove with several pieces of the body of Delwayne Turner within a vehicle to Lake Mattoon and dumped black weighted garbage bags containing body parts of Delwayne Turner into Lake Mattoon. Turner and Adams have been in the Will County Jail since early July. ISP arrested them, and they're leading the homicide investigation that has garnered national and international coverage. Anytime you have a body that has been dismembered, it gathers and garners international attention. So, Julie, I think that's where we're at. Let's try to figure out what was going through the minds of Turner and Adams. So as we know, they both had, at one point, one was active, one I believe was not. They both have orders of protection against Elway Turner, correct?
1: I don't see that, but yes.
0: Yeah, oh, no. We talked about it a lot.
1: Yes.
0: We talked about that quite a bit. That was an order of protection that was not extended. And then there was a current order of protection, I believe, against his half-brother. So that's number one. Number two, if you remember also the statement that was given to a television station, I want to say, was it in Florida or was it in Georgia? I believe it was in Florida. No, it was down in Decatur, WAND, because that's where they found the body parts, in a television station near Lake Mattoon. Decatur and Mattoon are not all that far apart. So the family, his sister, Delway Turner's sister, basically said, look, he'd been getting his life together. He had a job. This was his wife that was jealous because he had a new girlfriend. And this was all on her. Delwayne was not, I'm basically paraphrasing, was not violent any longer. He didn't deserve this. He turned his life around and gotten a job. And he moved to Florida. Didn't want anything to do with these two anymore. So there's that side of it as well. Now, don't think Delwayne is innocent in this whole thing. Based on the statement that his sister gave, he had some issues in the past. Based on the orders of protection. You don't get orders of protection against people that aren't violent. Correct?
1: Yeah.
0: There's got to be a reason. And you can't just go to the police department and go, I would like an order of protection against Julie Cronus, please, because I'm scared that she's going, well, what evidence do you have? Well, I don't have any. I'm just scared. No, you've got to have evidence. And you've got to convince a judge that an order of protection should be granted. So Delwayne, not innocent in all of this. However, that doesn't mean it's okay for him to be murdered. That doesn't mean that he deserved to be murdered and then dismembered. What I'm still trying to wrap my head around is why the dismembering? And then why would you take the time to drive, 3.5 hours from here? Down to Mattoon, which is Charleston, which is where Eastern Illinois is. With just some of the body parts. Why not all the body parts? There are plenty of lakes and rivers and wide open fields where you could have disposed the body around here. They live off Caden Farm Road. About 3 or 4 miles to the west, you've got nothing but farmland all the way until Iowa. Why not bury the body there? Why put it in a freezer in your home? So obviously we're dealing with people that, A, aren't very intelligent, and B, CA, if you know what I mean. I don't understand. Why do they, and I don't know if this was brought up, and I don't think it has been, otherwise I would have reported on it or been able to get this information, is why Lake Mattoon, did they have a cabin down there? Why did they randomly pick, or did they randomly pick Lake Mattoon, or is there a reason they went there? Can you make any sense of it?
1: No. Not at all.
0: No, think about all the lakes between here and there.
1: A ton.
0: There's a bunch of them. They had to have had some connection with Lake Mattoon. I'm going to try to find that.
1: Maybe it was a fun vacation spot.
0: Yeah, maybe they had fond memories of Lake Mattoon. This is just It's just a blanked up story. It is on so many different fronts. So these two are in jail. This is all alleged, by the way, but they believe they have their man and woman.
1: No, they admitted it.
0: What's that?
1: Supposedly they admitted it.
0: I know, but there's still going to be a trial.
1: Oh, sure.
0: So, and can you use that admission? You know, who knows? Who knows how it goes? All right, 21 minutes after 6. 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
1: 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Trump announces Freedom Haulers Initiative. Record labels propose new guidelines for how AI-generated music could chart. Japan's quake death toll rises to 30, and time goes by faster with each year. If you're on the roads, it's actually not too bad on the roads. Just have a delay on the inbound Stevenson from Harlem to Kedzie. The outbound side's looking good. Today, weather, we could see some wildfire smoke. High of 86. Tonight, cloudy. Low 64. Currently, we're at 57 degrees. From the WJOL Traffic Center, I'm Julie Cronus.
0: Thanks, Julie. Baseball last night. Slammers struggling, falling to last place in the division. They lose at Florence 7-4. They're back there tonight. Then home on Friday at 6:35. But Slammers limping here into the month of August. White Sox outlasted the Yankees 6-5 with an extra innings walk-off. Edgar Cuero singled home the game-winning run in the bottom of the 12th, snapping a two-game losing streak. Same two teams again this afternoon at 1:10. Sox lead Cleveland by a game and a half. Cleveland beat Cincinnati 6-1. Boy, it's fun to talk about playoff and postseason races, huh? Sure is. Haven't done that with the White Sox in a while. Cubs seemingly had won their third in a row against the Cardinals. Piciego's yard hit a 420-foot bomb in the top of the 10th inning to right center field to go up 2-0. But the Cardinals scored three off Trent Thornton, and they win 3-2. Ivan Herrera drove in the game-winning runs with a 10th inning double. Cardinals will try to split that four-game set today. That'll be a 1-15 start. Milwaukee lost as well, falling to San Francisco 16-3. So the Cubs are six back. Again, White Sox and Yankees at 1:10 this afternoon. Cubs and Cardinals at 1:15. PGA Tour gets underway in Detroit. It's the Rocket Classic and high school football practice. Yeah, we're only in July, but we're already talking about high school football practice. Starts next Wednesday. First games are August 21st. We will announce our WJOL broadcast schedule on Monday morning and have the schedule posted on our website at WJOL.com. I can't believe it. High school football season already? It's crazy. It's absolutely crazy.

0: Rest of the sports will start practicing on August 10th. That'll be volleyball, cross country, boys soccer. I'm trying to think what other fall sports those are. But those are the biggies. And those don't start until August the 10th. But high school football, the 5th. We got a great schedule for you planned. I can't wait to unveil it. 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All right, it is 27 minutes after 6 o'clock. This 1340 WJOL. Want to let you know about some road construction that's happening starting next week. I know we're still a few days away, but just to give you an idea of what's happening so you can plan, IDOT announced yesterday that Route 7 Theodore from Route 30 to 53, that's Plainfield Road to Broadway in Joliet and Crest Hills, Crest Hill to the north, Joliet to the south. They will begin patching that roadway on Monday, August 3rd. So at many times during the week, one lane in each direction will remain open with lane shifts throughout construction. So I know it's, for the most part, it's just one lane anyway from Route 30. It goes a couple lanes, but then goes down to one lane there as you get to the big apartment complex. But for the most part, it's just one lane. But you will have one lane, but with some shifted lanes open in each direction. Access to residences and businesses within the work zone will be maintained, so you will be able to get into your house. This is about a $1.4 million project, which involves concrete pavement patching with diamond grinding for what they're saying is a smoother riding surface, along with constructing new ADA compliant sidewalk ramps. It's expected to be completed in November. So this is going to happen on Monday, starting Monday and lasting for several weeks. All right, 28 minutes after 6 o'clock. Coming up next, Julie Cronus is in the newsroom. She's got Joliet and Will County's early morning news. This is 1340 WJOL.
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7: Eastbound I-80 is slow going this morning.
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10: And good morning, I'm Julie Cronus. Here's the news. President Trump is announcing the Freedom Haulers Initiative today, a push to put military veterans behind the wheels of commercial trucks.
11: The plan comes as the administration pledges to crack down on illegal immigrants and people who can't speak English driving big rigs on the nation's highways. The initiative will involve bringing together the Departments of Transportation, Labor, Veterans Affairs, and War for vets to get expedited commercial driver's licenses after they complete their service. Trump will unveil the program at the White House alongside Transportation Secretary Sean Duffy. I'm Tammy Trujillo.
10: And on the roads, not looking too bad on the roads today. We have a delay inbound Stevenson from Harlem to Kedzie. The outbound side looks good, and so far no delays on I-80. The forecast from Will County's Weather Center. Here's meteorologist Chuck Brady.
12: Good morning. From the WJOL Will County Weather Center, we're starting off Thursday with a little bit of patchy fog here and there. Might driving a little bit slower for you, depending on where you are. Hopefully, that'll be gone by mid to mid-late morning. Sunshine this afternoon with a high of 86 degrees. A good-looking day. Cloudy skies tonight with a low of 64. Tomorrow, though, better keep an umbrella handy. Looks like an 80% chance of rain during the day. We'll get up to a high of 80 degrees, but it'll be wet on Friday evening as well with a 90% chance of rain. Saturday, 50-50 chance. We'll get some more rain, hopefully clearing out on Saturday night. For the rest of the weekend, on Sunday afternoon, we'll see sunshine. Again, though, a little foggy this morning. Deal with that early, and a high of 86 this afternoon. From the WJOL Will County Weather Center, forecaster Chuck Brady here.
10: And currently, 6:33, it is 57 degrees. A new report says China is sending up to 400 handheld missile launchers to Iran.
11: Reuters says Iran purchased hundreds of shoulder-fired air defense systems along with Chinese missiles for about $70 million and is expected to receive the first shipment within weeks. The report says the deal was made with a Hong Kong company that's acting as an intermediary between Iran and the Chinese supplier. China's foreign ministry, however, is calling the report completely groundless and says China has consistently played a role in ending Iran's conflict with the U.S. I'm Tammy Trujillo.
10: President Trump isn't commenting on whether Dr. Fauci should face a contempt of Congress vote in the Senate.
13: Trump spoke to reporters on Wednesday.
14: I disagreed with him on a lot. I would have had it closed down the whole country if I listened to him. I went the Federalist way, which is basically to let the governors decide.
13: Republican Senator Rand Paul said the Homeland Security Committee will vote on a contempt resolution against Fauci next week after he invoked the Fifth Amendment in a COVID-19 hearing. Trump was asked about the vote, but would only say Fauci didn't do him any favors in the early days of the pandemic. The president insisted he left decisions about masking and closing schools to state governors, not Fauci. I'm Mark Mayfield.
10: A collection of record labels are proposing a new set of guidelines for how AI-generated music could chart.
11: Labels including Universal, Warner, and Sony Music are demanding that only tracks that were substantially human-made should qualify for the industry's measure of success. Other guidelines address concerns over whether AI-generated tracks manipulate streams and mandate that the tracks disclose they were made using generative AI. The proposal comes after labels have sued generative music platforms over their tracks. There have also been some AI-generated tracks and artists charting on various Billboard charts. I'm Tammy Trujillo.
10: Todd Blanche's nomination for U.S. Attorney General is on life support as a keynote withholds support over a disputed Justice Department fund.
13: Texas Senator John Cornyn said on Wednesday he will not vote for Blanche until the department provides a written commitment permanently ending a proposed $1.8 billion anti-weaponization fund. The Justice Department says it has submitted a written proposal to address Cornyn's concerns, though the senator says it does not meet his request. North Carolina Senator Tom Tillis says he remains optimistic that a compromise can be reached before the Senate Judiciary Committee meets. I'm Mark Mayfield.
10: And today is the 211th day of 2026, and everywhere you go, people are saying the year is passing by too quickly.
15: It is scientifically impossible for time to pass more quickly. How fast or slow the time passes is merely a perception. Psychology Today says we start to

0: your life. And then high school comes, and you're like, bam, college, now I'm bam.
1: Oh, yeah.
0: Yep. It's just so fast.
1: And I haven't really thought much about it until the reporter said this, though. Now it's zipping by.
0: Yeah,
1: I mean, the weeks are just flipping by. Like, brrr. It's because routine. You're in a routine now. And yeah, I get to do a lot of fun stuff. I make it a point to enjoy myself very much so, but man, it's got to be the routine of getting up every day, doing your work.
0: Do your thing. Come here. Go there.
1: Will it slow down when you retire?
0: I don't know. My brother's going to retire in November. I'll let you know.
1: All right, retired people, text me. The Ari Duchesne Construction text line, 815-254-7300. Does time slow down when you retire? I look at some of my friends or neighbors that are retired, and I see them kind of just wandering around. I don't know if they're enjoying themselves or not.
0: Looking out the window.
1: Yeah, exactly. I just kind of mess around in the garage, walking the dog. I don't know if they're doing that because they're, like, going crazy, and they got to get out of the house, got to do something, or is it like, yeah, I get to fiddle around the garage.
0: I get to chill out.
1: I get to walk the dog. I could see myself going crazy if that was me.
0: Oh, you?
1: Yeah.
0: Yeah, you're not, yeah. That's not your personality.
1: I'm not the sit-around type.
0: No.
1: All right, well, let us know. When you retire, does it slow down or does it stay the same in terms of these weeks, months, and years just clicking off one after the other? 21 before 7, we've got power outages still. Here in Will County, we were at 14,000 yesterday. Where are we today? We'll have that story and more coming up next here on 1340 WJOL.
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2: It's 6:42. You are listening to Will County's News Talk Sports, 1340 WJOL. Slocum in the Morning. It's Thursday, 30th day of July. It's a pleasure to have you on board here this morning. We're going to talk to Keith Ogle, the mayor of Frankfort. They, out of all of our local people, they and I guess Orland slash Homer, they were hit hardest by the storm on Monday. We do now have 5 Julie official tornadoes that touched down.
3: Yeah, I read that too. Yeah.
2: Yeah, in the Chicago area on Monday. So we got 5 now. And here we are. An EF0 tornado touched down in Wheaton. Now, I had not heard that yet.
3: No.
2: Yeah, that was the first, yesterday was the first announcement of that. 75 mile an hour wind. 4 of the 5 tornadoes were confirmed on Wednesday. An EF0, 80 mile an hour touchdown in Glen Ellen in DuPage County. Did you see the video of that?
3: No, I did not.
2: Somebody
3: see that
2: had a
3: one.
2: Ring doorbell camera, and it was amazing to see things just kind of tumbling down the street. It was remarkable. That was just an EF0. Also an EF0, Orland Park.
3: I saw a couple from the Orland area.
2: Yep. Yeah, actually, I saw a couple of videos of that one as well. An EF1 impacted Country Club Hills, Hazelcrest, Harvey, and Homewood. An EF1 with peak winds near 110 miles an hour touchdown in Lansing appeared to lift just east of the Indiana-Illinois border. In Munster, damage was found. EF1 damage was found around Hazelcrest. So the strength of a tornado, EF0 is the weakest. EF5 is the strongest. So there were a couple of storms that impacted all of the Chicago area. We got it east of Joliet earlier in the day, around 12:30, 1 o'clock. And then Joliet proper, Shorewood out in Minooka, they got it at about 3:30 or 4 o'clock. Frankfort was part of that first round of storms, and Ogle's going to join us just a little bit to tell us about it. Jules, we still have about, what is the number here, 5,000 or 12,000? It looks like it's 12,000 customers are still without power here in Will County.
3: I just told you my mom has not had power in now 3 days.
2: What is she doing? She's staying with you?
3: No, we have a generator.
2: Okay.
3: We got her on my generator. But like 2 blocks away, they have power. Yes.
2: And she's in what town?
3: Burbank.
2: Burbank. All right. So I'm looking, and you know, it's amazing, just by the power outage map that I'm looking at right now, you can see the exact line of the storm. And you can see where the tornadoes touched down, because that's where all the power's still out. We have about 13 residents in Bolingbrook, a couple in South Naperville that are without power. We've got some people. Let's see here. What else? We've got some folks in Frankfort still without power. Frankfort Square, a couple without power. And a couple of people up near Tinley Park. So it's starting to dwindle in terms of the number of people. Total customers affected right now, 30,260, 1,305 active outages. So out of 4.1 million people that are served by ComEd, we're looking at 30,000. And Julie, you can tell you can call your mom and go, you're special. There's 4.1 million residents, and yours is one of them. That's out. There's only 1,300 active outages, and you're one of them. How does that make you feel?
3: Oh, she's.
2: What are you doing? Does she watch television? How does
3: well,
2: she
3: now she
2: phone?
3: Now she is
2: okay.
3: Because she, we got her hooked up.
2: How big is the generator?
3: It's pretty big.
2: All right. You ever thought about getting one of those whole house generators?
3: My brother had one in Maryland when he lived in Maryland. It was connected to his fuse box.
2: Okay. Oh, yeah, absolutely, yeah.
3: I'm thinking he has one now as well. But
2: and those are about, what, $5,000 or $6,000?
3: I think
2: to get a good one?
3: Yeah, I'm not really sure, but he's got it, though. That's for sure.
2: Yeah, it'd be kind of nice to have. kind of nice to have when situations like this arise. All right, so that's the latest. If you are without power, let us know. Text the Ari Duchesne Construction text line, 815-254-7300, and let us know where you're at. I'm sure you've already talked to ComEd, but, man, I would go crazy. I've said this a million times. If we lost power as a country, if we lost power for any extended period of time, it wouldn't be just days before we started to eat each other. Think about it, right? Think about it.
3: No.
2: Right?
3: No.
2: We would. We'd start eating each other. We couldn't handle running possibly out of toilet paper during the pandemic. What did we do? We hoarded everything. Hoarded food, hoarded water, hoarded toilet paper, hoarded flour, hoarded sugar. We would literally start eating each other in days if we were without power and knew we were going to stay without power for an extended period of time. We are really bad as Americans at handling any curveballs that come our way.
3: We were much better in the past. You know, someone said to me, how can she live without air conditioning? I said, because she lived without air conditioning. She did. I mean, that's they didn't have it when she was growing up.
2: Air conditioning, literally low on my list of things I have to have. It's funny, when the Europeans came over for the World Cup, two of the things, they noticed a lot of things that they didn't have over there, but two of the common things that I kept hearing, other than that Costco's incredible and they love our food, is that, A, they get as much ice as they want in their drinks. And, folks, that's the warm beer thing is pretty much a fallacy in Europe, okay? They like their beer cold, all right? But the lack of ice in drinks in Europe is not a fallacy. That's true. You get a piece of ice in your drink. That's it. And I'm not exaggerating. And number two, there's not a lot of air conditioning in Europe because the buildings are old. And they just didn't put air conditioning in. So those two things are real. But if I had to do top 10 things that I need in my house, I don't know if air conditioning would be on the list. I'm strange that way. So I asked you folks to text, and you did. Thank you to the 815-735. We asked you, when you retire, do things move more quickly, or like they do when you're working, or do they slow down? This person says, it's been almost 4 years, and I feel like it was last year. Okay, I think that answered that question. 815-351 said, retired or not, it just keeps going faster every day. All right, so we got that to look forward to. Thanks. Thanks for those depressing text messages. We appreciate that very much. It's 6:50 coming up next. Quick check of WJOL headlines. Plus, Cubs thought they had one in the bag thanks to PCA last night. But we'll explain next here on WJOL.
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3: And good morning. Here are the headlines. I'm Julie Kern, a suspect in Lake Mattoon dismemberment case. They now face murder charges. Pritzker has signed a cell phone ban in schools. Gas experts predict August price hike. And Lollapalooza kicks off today in Grant Park. And on the roads, I-55 northbound, seeing a delay from Weber to 355. And then from on the Stevenson from Harlem to Kedzie, you're slow. Up on that delay is Kedzie to Harlem today. Sunny, but then we can see some smoke causing a hazy sky as the day goes on. High of 86, low 64 tonight, currently 57. From the WJOL Traffic Center, I'm Julie Cronus.
2: All right, thanks, Julie. Appreciate it. Baseball, the Cubs and White Sox both in action last night. Sox get a win. 6-5 in extra innings and 12. Cuero singled on the game-winning run in the bottom of the 12th, snapping that losing streak. Sox will go for the split at 1:10 this afternoon. They're game and a half ahead of Cleveland. Cubs 6 back of Milwaukee. PCA hit a bomb in the top of the 10th inning. You figured 2-0 win. Cubs will win the first three of the series, but Trent Thornton came in, gave up three runs, including a double that won the game for the Cardinals from Ivan Herrera. Redbirds win, final score of 3-2, and those two teams will wrap up this four-game set this afternoon at 1:15. Slammers fall into last place in the division. They lose in Florence for a second straight night. 7-4 was the final score. Same two teams again tonight. Slams are home to take on New York tomorrow night at 6:35 at Slammer Stadium. At 4 o'clock, there will be a rededication of the Jesse Barfield statue in front of Slammer Stadium. You want to check that out? You can get down there tomorrow at 4 o'clock. Rocket Classic gets underway in Detroit today on the PGA Tour. And in case you haven't been paying attention, high school football practice starts next Wednesday. First games are on the 21st of August, a whole week early this year. And that is your check of sports on Will County's News Talk Sports, 1340 WJOL. I want to remind you that the WJOL Morning Show is made possible by Johansson and Anderson. 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

0: 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You heard Julie mention it moments ago, Lollapalooza in town starting today in Chicago. We're going to run down the complete schedule, and we'll have much more during our What's Happening segment, which is right after ABC News and Joliet and Will County's early morning news.
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8: From ABC News, I'm Sherry Preston. Another night of missiles fired from U.S. forces into Iran and from Iran toward bases housing U.S. troops. ABC's Karen Waugh says the American strikes came after a six-day lull in fighting.
9: There's growing concern that the war is expanding. Reported drone strikes hit two ships at a port in Egypt, including a U.S.-owned tanker. And now a report from Reuters saying China could be sending Iran shoulder-fired missiles. China denies the report.
8: In an exclusive interview with ABC's Lindsay Davis, Israeli Prime Minister Benjamin Netanyahu said he didn't think the clogged Strait of Hormuz would be a problem for long.
10: I don't think the straits are going to be that powerful a leverage, because people will move the energy pipelines out of the straits to the Red Sea, from there to Israel and the Mediterranean. We can unblock this choke point, and we will.
8: Oil is trading higher once again, though, and the markets are looking toward a higher opening following the Dow's worst day in more than a year.
11: As the conflict deepens, so has Americans' frustrations with the war. A new Quinnipiac poll finds that 66% of Americans say the war is not worth fighting. At the White House, the president asked if he would always respond to an Iranian strike.
12: Will I always hit back?
13: Yes.
12: Pretty much.
8: That's ABC's Rachel Scott at the White House. Russian attacks across Ukraine overnight, killing at least eight people and wounding dozens of others, officials say, with the heaviest casualties and aftermath reported in the eastern regions of Dnipro and Lviv. The death toll from the earthquake in southern Japan believed to be about 34 people. Time running out to find survivors. There have been more than 250 aftershocks since the original magnitude 7.1 tremor. It's a big day for tech stocks. Both Apple and Amazon report earnings after the closing bell. This is also Tim Cook's last earning call as the CEO of Apple. 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
1: Extreme flooding conditions in New Jersey this week, leading to a rescue attempt that left one child dead and another missing.
2: A search underway in New Jersey for a 10-year-old girl missing in the Passaic River, hours after flooding rains across the region. The girl was among three children who went into the fast-moving river. Another girl made it out alive, but her 10-year-old brother was found dead. Officials say he apparently died trying to save his sister's life.
1: That's ABC's Hannah Batah. With just weeks until the fall semester begins, dozens of prospective students at Howard University remain in limbo. The school says it unenrolled more than 500 freshmen who missed tuition and financial aid deadlines last week. Interim Howard president, Dr. Wayne Frederick.
3: I can imagine the enormous pressure it puts puts everyone under. The reality is, though, over 2,200 students families did exactly what we expected them to do and followed the policies and procedures and met the deadline, which means that I feel that our communication was pretty comprehensive.
1: Many of the incoming students say they did not receive notification of the critical July 10th deadline until it had already passed. Public Library in Coastal Australia has a book returned 150 years late. A man recently found the book during home renovations. The fine, if they had charged it, which they won't, would have been more than $19,000. Sherry Preston, ABC News.
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6: 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I'm Julie Cronus. 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Two Joliet people charged in the death of a Plainfield man found dismembered in Lake Mattoon last month now face murder charges. A Will County jury grand jury indicted Robin Turner and James Adams on murder and other charges. The remains of Delwayne Turner were discovered in the lake on June 28th. Robin is Delwayne's wife, and James is his half-brother. If you're on the roads, I-55 northbound, you're slow Weber to 355, Stevenson inbound slows Harlem to Pulaski, outbound is heavy Kedzie to 1st, and at Central, look out, the left lane is blocked with an accident. The forecast from Will County's Weather Center, here's meteorologist Chuck Brady.
7: Good morning from the WJOL Will County Weather Center. We're starting off Thursday with a little bit of patchy fog here and there. Might driving a little bit slower for you depending on where you are. Hopefully that'll be gone by mid to mid-late morning. Sunshine this afternoon with a high of 86 degrees. It's a good-looking day. Cloudy skies tonight with a low of 64. Tomorrow, though, better keep an umbrella handy. Looks like an 80% chance of rain during the day. We'll get up to a high of 80 degrees, but it'll be wet on Friday evening as well with a 90% chance of rain. Saturday, 50-50 chance. We'll get some more rain, hopefully clearing out on Saturday night. For the rest of the weekend, on Sunday afternoon, we'll see sunshine. Again, though, a little foggy this morning. Deal with that early, and a high of 86 this afternoon. From the WJOL Will County Weather Center, forecaster Chuck Brady here.
6: And at 7:06, it's 60 degrees. Illinois is set to launch a school cell phone ban. Governor Pritzker signed a law that requires school districts to develop and implement a bell-to-bell policy restricting access to cell phones between the hours of the first arrival bell to the final dismissal bell.
8: Every school district across the state will work with its teachers and its parents and its students to establish a clear and comprehensive policy for cell phone use during the school day.
6: Officials believe the measure will encourage students to connect more with curriculum and each other and allow educators to focus on teaching. Former Illinois House Speaker Michael Madigan is appealing his corruption conviction to the U.S. Supreme Court. Madigan is currently serving a 7.5-year federal prison sentence after being convicted last year. Federal prosecutors claim he conspired with others to get ComEd to make monetary payments to his associates in exchange for favorable legislation. State Representative Fred Crespo said that in an op-ed Wednesday that House Speaker Emanuel Chris Welch has tolerated sexual harassment, drawing comparisons to former Speaker Mike Madigan. Crespo, who was booted from the House Democratic Caucus last year after filing his own state budget without consulting leadership, went on to call for Welch's resignation and urged his colleagues to do the same. He said he thinks it may be time to push for a replacement of Welch with the first female House Speaker. Lollapalooza kicks off today at Grand Park. The annual music festival runs through Sunday. This year's lineup includes Lord, John Summit, Smashing Pumpkins, Olivia Dean, and the event draws hundreds of thousands of people to Chicago's lakefront for dozens of performances on multiple stages. And there's still at least $50 million on the line in the next Mega Millions drawing after a winning ticket was sold for $800 million, that jackpot, along with secondary prize winners in New York and New Jersey.
9: Lotto officials say the winning ticket from Tuesday night's drawing was sold in Florida. It's the game's 10th largest jackpot. There have been 38 drawings since the jackpot was last won in March that resulted in 18 second-tier prizes between $2 and $5 million that were sold in New York, New Jersey, and eight other states. I'm Mark Mayfield.
6: And I didn't win. From the hands of Hope of Illinois and Joliet Hope Center Newsroom, I'm Julie Cronus. 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
16: We're going to start with an arrest in Plainfield. If you recall, it was it was 2 weeks ago today where we came in and we were talking about a shelter in place in Plainfield. Julie, you were here that day. I believe you were here that day, weren't you? Or were you off?
6: I don't remember a shelter in place in Plainfield.
16: Yeah, so I don't think you remember. I think Don was filling in for you that day. So we were sitting here, and we were like, Plainfield, shelter in place, shooting in downtown Plainfield. It just doesn't happen. But it did. On Thursday, July 16th, 8:51 p.m.,

0: Members of the Plainfield Police Department and Plainfield Fire Protection District responded to a report of a person shot in the 24-100 block of West Main Street. This is 126 in Plainfield. Following a comprehensive investigation, the police identified a suspect and obtained an arrest warrant for Ahmad Shepard, who was determined to be responsible for the incident. Detectives learned that during a prearranged meeting, Shepard forcibly took the victim's U.S. currency, displayed a firearm, and during a subsequent physical altercation, shot the victim. On Tuesday, July 28th, so just a couple of days ago, Shepard was located and apprehended by the U.S. Marshals Fugitive Task Force at an Amazon warehouse on Bluff Road in Shanahan, taken into custody. So 2 weeks ago, he shoots a dude, and then he just goes to work like nothing's nothing's going on.
1: Hey, nothing to see here.
0: Nothing to see here. Following his arrest, Shepard transported to the Plainfield Police Department for processing. During the booking process, Shepard failed to comply with the officer's lawful orders, charged with obstruction of justice, in addition to the other criminal counts obtained through the arrest warrant. Then transferred to the Will County Adult Detention Facility. Now it gets real. So, 18 years old, will be charged as an adult, and then obstructs. So, he is in trouble. So, it sounds to me, let's just play detective here, if you will, okay? He's 18. Prearranged meeting with a 16-year-old. Do you think they were meeting at the ice cream shop in downtown Plainfield?
1: Probably not.
0: No, they weren't. Do you think they were going to hang out at Mojo's and have some fried gator? No, they weren't going to do that. An 18-year-old and a 16-year-old prearrange a meeting, probably for some type of exchange. Money for goods, whatever those goods might be. I don't think you need much of an an imagination to figure it out. So you get where I'm going with this?
1: Okay.
0: So some type of deal gone awry. 18-year-old, got a gun, got 2 years on the dude, a little older, a little stronger. Maybe he didn't have said goods in his possession and saw the money, wanted to take the money. 16-year-old said, well, wait a minute. I paid for goods. I want my goods. And that's when the altercation took place, and then bang. Gunshot went off. And the police pretty much knew who this guy was from the start because 16-year-old was talking to them. So that's why they went to the house on Main Street in downtown Plainfield. That's how they knew who Ahmad Shepard was. But the marshals got him. I keep picturing, what movie was it? It was The Fugitive. Remember The Fugitive?
1: Yes.
0: I keep picturing Tommy Lee Jones trying to track down, who's the other guy?
1: Wasn't it Harrison Ford?
0: Harrison Ford, yeah. I keep picturing him trying to track down Harrison Ford. That's what I'm picturing in this. I know we have different players and things like that, but still, that's kind of what it was like. Oh, by the way, just an update on the Delwayne Turner situation. Delwayne allegedly murdered by wife and half-brother. Six counts of first-degree murder, dismembering a body, obstruction, trying to hide concealment of a homicide. And again, it all came out yesterday in court. Charges have been upgraded to first-degree murder. We are still trying to figure out why they murdered him. Well, there's usually a good reason in the murderer's mind. Delwayne, we believe, had a history of violence against these two. Not that that makes it okay. But based on his sister's comment to a television station down in Decatur, he'd gotten his life back together. He had a girlfriend, had a job, and was doing very, very well and wanted nothing to do with his wife and half-brother in Joliet / Plainfield, in Joefield. So he gets murdered, and then they hack him up. Sorry to be so grotesque and blunt, but that's what they did. They drove several of his body parts down to Lake Mattoon, and the rest of them they put in a freezer in their home in Joefield, which law enforcement still trying to figure out why they wouldn't have just got rid of all the body parts. Why just take a few down to Lake Mattoon? And if they were into scattering body parts, okay, put a few here, put a few there. But you certainly don't keep them in your home. That would be the last place. And then, of course, some of the evidence that was released initially during the first court appearance by the wife, she was Googling how to dispose of a body. Does fresh meat spoil quickly? How long before it spoils? So how do you just, yeah, all different kind. I don't want to, I've said enough. But, yeah, it was nasty all the way around. And these two are in Will County. They're not getting out, and they will go to trial very, very soon. All right, moving on. Play my audio. Audio play number two.
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0: Computer, there you go. Yesterday, Dr. Fauci appeared in front of a Senate committee. He said this 111 times.
3: Under the advice of my attorneys, I will invoke my right under the Fifth Amendment of the Constitution to refrain from answering your questions.
0: 111 times. Did you watch any of it?
1: No.
0: I couldn't believe it. 111 times he said it. There were arguments between his attorney and Rand Paul. The attorney got kicked out. Security had to take him out of the proceedings. 111 times. There was supposed to be a meeting yesterday to discuss Fauci's involvement in the COVID, in vaccines, in masks, in staying 6 feet away from people, in gain of function. But we got absolutely nothing other than a clown show, which is what we usually get when the legislative branch meets in hearings like this. Republicans hammering away, Fauci not saying a word, Democrats thanking Fauci. Literally, you would have thought we lived in two different universes yesterday. So a few days ago, Rand Paul got his hands on the Fauci diary, released that diary. Have you read any of that? It's pretty remarkable. Fauci was basically drunk on fame. And not blaming him, but that, I guess, would happen for anyone who was a guy that was in the background for 40 or 50 years working for the government, and all of a sudden he's doing Zoom calls with Julia Roberts. All kinds of posts saying, a brewery in Georgia named after me, bobbleheads of me being made in China. Intense publicity about me continues with stories of grandmothers who have crushes on me, petitions to vote me sexiest man alive. All of these things entered in his diary. Julie, let me ask you a quick question. I'm not judging.
1: Huh?
0: But how many 80-something-year-old guys have diaries?
1: You know, it takes he's kind of a scientist guy. Maybe they do journaling. I don't know.
0: Okay.
1: That isn't my... And I'm an English person, but I'm not a diary person.
0: When I heard that he had a diary, I was like, oh, great. We got to find out what life was like back in the 1940s when he was in his teens. No, it's a current diary. Guys, I need a show of hands. Guys out. I'm not into this manly thing or not. Guys and gal. Hell, I'll go with gals. I'll go with everyone. 70 plus. How many of you keep diaries? Text the R.E. Duchesne Construction text line, 815-254-7300, or you can send me an email, Scott Slocum at WJOL.com. It's fine if you do. Maybe there are more of you out there than I would think, but I have a feeling I'm spot on about this. Spot on.
2: Number three.
0: All right. Speaking of going back to the old days, Julie, I thought we would today.
1: Mm-hmm.
0: Go through some old school struggles that people today just couldn't handle.
1: Okay.
0: You ready for them?
1: Oh, yeah.
0: All right. And we've got a young producer / board up, Becca, in here today. And, Becca, you're going to be shaking your head at some of these, okay? Number one, older adults were asked everyday inconveniences from the past that would frustrate people today. Waiting by the phone for a call.
1: Yes.
0: If you were expecting a call from someone special, you had to stay near the family phone.
1: Oh, yeah, you couldn't all go
0: night.
1: Anywhere.
0: No, you could not go nowhere. Anywhere and hope it eventually rang. No, that would not happen today at all. We can't handle

0: Noel. And you, me, Becca, everyone listening right now, we can't handle a 15-second video commercial on YouTube.
1: Yeah.
0: We want our videos now. We can't wait 15 seconds. But imagine waiting hours for a phone call, writing everything down by hand before smartphones. If you wanted to remember something, it had to be written down. Recipes, directions, to-do list. I confess, as I'm making fun of people with diaries at certain ages, I confess that I still do to-do lists in my pocket. Yeah, Becca does too. Well, good. All right. Yeah, I still do it. And I don't have one today because I only have two or three things to do today and I don't need them. But if I've got multiple things to do, I'll write down on a little post-it note or I'll rip a piece of paper off a big piece of paper and put it in my pocket. Researching at the library. If you didn't know how to answer something, you better find an encyclopedia.
1: If I didn't know how to spell something, my mom handed me the dictionary. Same concept.
0: Did you have encyclopedias?
1: We had some, yeah. I don't know if we ever got the full collection, but we did have
0: we
1: some.
0: We did. I think my dad traded them because those were really expensive in the day. And I remember also that A and B would be its own, but like G and H would share one volume. You know what I'm talking about?
1: Yes, yes. And like it would be... Like Z didn't shared with
0: XYZ would be just, and it would be thinner than the rest of them.
1: Yes, it would be.
0: All right, number four, hunting down a payphone. Need to call someone away from home. Better find a payphone. Make sure you had the right coins in your pocket.
1: I'll go a little further. You hunt down the payphone to page your friend to give him the number to call you back. That means they had to go and find a phone also.
0: I was watching a Seinfeld episode last night, the one where Kramer's jacking with the Plaza cable repairman. I don't know if you remember that. And he'd be looking out his window down at a payphone booth. A phone booth, I should say. And, I was like, okay, this was made before cell phones.
1: Yeah.
0: All right, number five, finding out about snow days. This was long before apps, text alerts. Students had to listen to WJOL radio. I can't tell you, Ben, it's been a while, how many people came up to me back in the day and said, you're the school closing guy. Yeah, I was the school closing guy.
1: You could call a number, too, where I lived. It was a 976 number. And you could get the weather.
0: Yeah.
1: And you could get, I think you could get school closings, maybe. But I know the weather.
0: Yeah, we don't even do school closings anymore now. I mean, we may mention it if it's, you know, one of the bigger school districts. But, with cell phones and text messages and email alerts and all of those things from the schools, not necessary.
1: No.
0: Sharing a party line was a thing. Did you know several houses used to be able to share the same phone line? And if someone was on the line, other families could pick up and listen freely. Yes. That happened to us. That's all I'm going to say about that. And using a manual typewriter, if you made one mistake on a school paper, it could mean retyping an entire page from scratch. Or remember the invention of whiteout?
1: Yes.
0: That was a big thing.
1: I actually had electric. I was taught on an electric typewriter. Not a manual, but electric typewriter.
0: Oh, yeah.
1: I'm sure you had electric typewriters, too.
0: But oh, yeah, absolutely. Yeah.
1: Yes. But you'd have to change the ball if you want to italicize something. Remember you would take the ball off?
0: That I don't remember, no.
1: Yeah. Doing citations was lots of fun.
0: All right. It is a Thursday. It's time for the Thursday.
1: Three-pack.
0: Let's hit it. What do you got for me?
1: Okay. Let's see what this
0: last week you took it easy on me, and that was... It took me literally 10 seconds, so today I think you're coming strong.
1: No, I could come a lot stronger, but I don't want to get you too bad. How about this? A PBS investigative documentary program. This airline opened in 1994, and this is in your cerebral cortex.
0: Oh, my gosh.
1: I'm using big words today. This is easier than you think.
0: Easier than I think. Okay,
1: yes.
0: So a PBS...
1: investigative documentary.
0: No, I don't watch PBS, okay. So I'm going to move on to number two. An airline in 1994.
1: Yes, and this is in your cerebral cortex, so up in the brain.
0: I got to go with the airline here. We got to find the airline. Airline, 94. So American's been around for a long time. United's been around for a long time. Southwest... I think it's been around for a long time. Southwest wasn't big, though, in the 90s like it is now. Frontier. Oh, Frontier Airlines.
1: Okay.
0: I got that, didn't I?
1: Yeah.
0: Frontal lobe.
1: Good job.
0: And front what's on PBS that's called Front. Frontline?
1: Very good. Hey! Look at you. Wow. I'm going harder next time. Definitely harder.
0: No. I like you keep it level 3 for me, please.
1: That was good. Good one.
0: Frontier Airlines has been around since 1994. Yep. It's still in business.
1: Yes.
0: God. I strongly discourage anyone from flying Frontier Airlines. Just don't do it. Spend the extra $120 and I'm just going to leave it at that. That's what's happening, Joliet and Will County, powered by Joliet Electric Motors for Thursday, July 30th, 2027.
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0: 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It is 7:32. Coming up in about 8 minutes, the mayor of a town that was hit hard by Monday's storm joins us live to give us an update.

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1: 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President Trump is announcing the Freedom Haulers Initiative today, a push to put military veterans behind the wheels of commercial trucks.
2: Can't speak English driving big rigs on the nation's highways. The initiative will involve bringing together the Departments of Transportation, Labor, Veterans Affairs, and War for vets to get expedited commercial driver's licenses after they complete their service. Trump will unveil the program at the White House alongside Transportation Secretary Sean Duffy. I'm Tammy Trujillo.
1: And on the roads, I-55 northbound, you're slow Weber to 355. Stevenson inbound slows Harlem to Pulaski. Outbound is heavy Kedzie to 1st. And over at Central, they had the left lane blocked, and that was with an accident. The forecast from Will County's Weather Center. Here's meteorologist Chuck Brady.
3: Good morning. From the WJOL Will County Weather Center, we're starting off Thursday with a little bit of patchy fog here and there. Might driving a little bit slower for you, depending on where you are. Hopefully, that'll be gone by mid to mid-late morning. Sunshine this afternoon with a high of 86 degrees. It's a good-looking day. Cloudy skies tonight with a low of 64. Tomorrow, though, better keep an umbrella handy. Looks like an 80% chance of rain during a day. We'll get up to a high of 80 degrees, but it'll be wet on Friday evening as well with a 90% chance of rain. Saturday, 50-50 chance. We'll get some more rain, hopefully clearing out on Saturday night. For the rest of the weekend, on Sunday afternoon, we'll see sunshine. Again, though, a little foggy this morning. Deal with that early, and a high of 86 this afternoon. From the WJOL Will County Weather Center, forecaster Chuck Brady here.
1: At 7:34, it is 63 degrees. A new report says China is sending up to 400 handheld missile launchers to Iran.
2: Reuters says Iran purchased hundreds of shoulder-fired air defense systems along with Chinese missiles for about $70 million and is expected to receive the first shipment within weeks. The report says the deal was made with a Hong Kong company that's acting as an intermediary between Iran and the Chinese supplier. China's foreign ministry, however, is calling the report completely groundless and says China has consistently played a role in ending Iran's conflict with the U.S. I'm Tammy Trujillo.
1: A death toll from Tuesday's devastating earthquake in southern Japan has risen to 30.
4: The magnitude 6.8 earthquake on the island of Kyushu destroyed or damaged numerous buildings, including a busy shopping mall. Emergency crews have been searching for survivors trapped in the rubble and reported 6 more deaths today. Several more deaths were reported in the collapse of a paper mill. Thousands of people in the region are now living in shelters, and thousands of homes have no water or electricity. I'm Mark Mayfield.
1: A collection of record labels are proposing a new set of guidelines for how AI-generated music could chart.
2: Labels including Universal, Warner, and Sony Music are demanding that only tracks that were substantially human-made should qualify for the industry's measure of success. Other guidelines address concerns over whether AI-generated tracks manipulate streams and mandate that the tracks disclose they were made using generative AI. The proposal comes after labels have sued generative music platforms over their tracks. There have also been some AI-generated tracks and artists charting on various Billboard charts. I'm Tammy Trujillo.
1: President Trump is asking the Supreme Court to overturn the $83 million awarded in the E. Jean Carroll defamation case.
5: Carroll successfully tried two defamation cases against Trump in 2019 and 2022 and was awarded tens of billions of dollars. She's accused him of sexual assault. Trump denies the accusations. The Supreme Court's already declined to hear Trump's appeal in one of the cases where Trump paid Carroll $5 million. But Trump is now asking the Supreme Court to overturn a much larger award that the jury ordered him to pay a couple years ago for defaming her. In New York, I'm Scott Pringle.
1: And as we mentioned, today is the 211th day of 2026, and everywhere you go, people are saying the year is passing by too quickly.
6: It is scientifically impossible for time to pass more quickly. How fast or slow the time passes is merely a perception. Psychology Today says we start to feel the slip in our mid to late 20s, and it zooms by faster with every year. And it's due to routine and fewer new experiences that puts our brains into autopilot, which makes the days blur together. The fix is easy. Get a new routine. And you should do it now before more time slips away. I'm Bree Tennant.
1: From the hands of Hope of Illinois and Julian Hope Center Newsroom, I'm Julie Cronus. 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
7: 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An email.

0: We don't have to get up to an alarm clock in the morning and fight the traffic going to Naperville. He worked in Naperville for 32 years. Yeah, I'm with you on that. I drove up to West Chicago the other day during the middle of the day. Oh, I thank the good Lord that I don't have to do that every day. Keep the text messages coming to the R.E. 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
0: ComEd tells us still about 12,000 customers without power, people without power in Will County. Some of those in this gentleman's town. This is the mayor of Frankfort, Keith Ogle, who joins us live this morning on the Turk Furniture Studio Line. Good morning, Mayor.
8: Good morning, Scott. How are you today?
0: I am fine. Thanks for coming on. Wanted to get an update. We've been talking with the Will County EMA. They've got shelter opened up in Steger, and we've been talking a lot about the 211 and what information that people might need. So we've been doing that, and I thought we'd zoom in on Frankfort today. We're about 3 days removed now from the storm that hit Monday afternoon. And Homer, you guys, probably the two

0: worst hit in our immediate Joliet area here in Will County. Everything east of you got whacked even more so. So, Mayor, where do we stand now? Kind of take us back to Monday when this storm first rolled in.
1: Okay. Yeah, it's early morning. There really weren't any indications of this type of weather coming in. It was kind of energized system. But we watch it all the time. ComEd was, ahead of this. They were letting us know they were staging supplies in the region because they were expecting bad weather in the south. They catch a lot of flack, but they're under tremendous pressure to get this done. There were transformers, poles, everything down. So about 1 o'clock, I was actually driving back from Joliet, pitch black skies to the north. Yeah. And the alerts go off. Called my wife right away, said, make sure you and Doug get in the basement. This is a serious. And I got back in town just shortly after it hit, went straight to a village hall. And, we had a tremendous amount of tree damage here. Thank God there was no loss of life, no right. serious injuries that took place. The path was sort of between Route 30 and Laraway Road. The speedway at Laraway and Center, the roof on that collapsed. There was a car that was underneath. There's a young lady that I met there, too. She was not injured, but a lot of damage. And we're still cleaning up. We've had remarkable support from our neighboring communities as well as our residents. Piatone came out, Piatone Township, New Lenox, Mayor Balderman and Mayor Adrianson spoke with them, and they sent crews over to help us. Lowe's out of New Lenox donated chainsaws for our residents. It's really been an amazing situation where people have pulled together, the residents have pulled together, our neighbors in the community. I'm just really proud of the response. And like you mentioned, Will County EMA, they're partnering with some of these, some private groups, and they are, I think, starting today, coming out to some of the neighborhoods. So they'll be helping some of the private residents. Mm-hmm. You got trees down in your backyard and things like that. There's a limit on what the village can do. Our main role was to make sure that the down power lines, anything that was dangerous, that was taken care of immediately. And also that the arterial roads were cleared so emergency vehicles can get through. Our fire district on Monday, I think they had 110 calls. I think it was the most calls that they've ever had to respond to. They've been amazing. Our police, first responders, Scott, it's been impressive.
0: Absolutely. Do you still have people without power? Or I guess that's probably a dumb question. How many people are still without power?
1: Yeah, this morning in little pockets, there are ComEd got about 90% of everybody done yesterday, and they're expecting now, the latest was that they're expecting they should have everybody done by the end of the day. They were telling us originally Friday. So you should have almost everybody done. My shop, which is near the Speedway station, we're still without power out there, but most of the homes are there. And that's part of the devastation that comes, too, is that power goes out. Some pumps then are not working unless you have battery backup. And there are definitely some takeaways. Any storm, any emergency situation, they always highlight your vulnerabilities. And smart people learn from their mistakes. Even smarter people will learn from other people's mistakes.
0: Right.
1: And,
0: absolutely.
1: And I think there's some great takeaways for anybody that you have that's listening right now. One is make sure you sign up for that Smart 911. Especially in this last year, it seems like these storms come out of nowhere, and then they can be devastating and very, and there could be a real loss of life. And also that those storm drains. Right now we're dealing with a lot of extra debris, so. Rains are expected to come in on Friday. We want to make sure the storm drains are cleared because our storm sewers have the capacity to take care of it, but not when they're covered with leaves
0: right,
1: and debris.
0: Exactly.
1: And sometimes trampoline parts.
0: Yeah.
1: There's all kinds of things that blown around. Make sure you have a power bank for your cell phones.

0: you have a way to monitor the weather. We're doing really, really well with the cleanup.
1: Good. We've got tornadoes here. We've five of them in all. We've got one in Wheaton that was just announced yesterday. That was EF0. One in Glen Ellyn, EF0. EF0 in Orland, which borders you to the north in some spots. EF1, Country Club Hills, Hazelcrest, Harvey, and Homewood. And then one in Lansing that went over the state line over into Munster. Keith, is there a chance you guys are going to be included on this list?
0: Well, I was talking with Mike Kaplan yesterday from Fox 32 Weather, and I sent him a picture from down in Brighter Green. One of our trees, literally, it looked like it was twisted off. These were supposed to be straight-line winds, is what we told. I think they originally told us 90 miles an hour. They tracked them, I think, up to 103. They haven't designated us as a tornado spot, but I thought... That one looked pretty suspicious to me, and we've been hit with, I think in 2016 we were hit with a derecho here, and just the crazy weather. Again, Scott, I'm so thankful that, you know, there was no loss of life, no serious injuries here. The rest of it will recover. You know, we're working real hard. You know, we should be open on Sunday with our country market and the concerts on the green. Our businesses, most of the businesses, we've got power back yesterday. So they're open for business. We got the parking lots cleared. They could use some love. They've had a couple rough spots with the weather this year and loss of power. Again, I have to give tremendous props out to ComEd. You know, within an hour of the storm hitting, they were here at Village Hall. We met with them. They were looking for a staging location. They staged a lot of their materials down here in anticipation of a storm, so you don't have to travel two or 3 hours to get a transformer.
1: Yep, exactly.
0: And they said, well, we'll give you our public works, but we're going to need a little more than that. So we worked with the Lincoln Way superintendent, Scott Tingley, got them Lincoln Way East, so they set up ComEd's base camp there. There are probably 200 vehicles there. And talking with them too, this far in 2026, they have had to do more emergency repair than they did in the entirety of 2025.
1: And we're only in, we're still in July.
0: We've got 6-7 months left to go.
1: Yeah, we do. Right? Yeah, we do. Mayor, I'm so happy to hear that everyone's okay, especially the woman that jumped underneath her car, huh? Wow.
0: She was in the car when the roof collapsed on her, and she got out unharmed. And again, Scott, I am so proud of our residents, how they responded. And it's not just Frankfort. Every community has that. They have the pride in there. And, they say, you don't rise up to an occasion. You default to your training. But I'm so impressed at the willingness for people to help each other.
1: Absolutely. Mayor, I'm glad everything is okay. We appreciate you coming on. If you have any more information you need to get out, by all means, just give us a shout and we'll get you back on. Okay, man?
0: I sure will.
1: All right.
0: Be well.
1: Take care. All right.
0: Okay.
1: Keith Ogle, the mayor of Frankfort here on 1340 WJ. 103-mile-an-hour winds in Frankfort Monday. Coming up next, quick check of headlines and sports. This is WJOL.
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2: And good morning. Here are the headlines. Suspects in the Lake Mattoon dismemberment case now face murder charges. 800 million Mega Millions jackpot was sold in Florida. Pritzker signed the cell phone ban in schools act. And gas experts predict August price hike. If you're on the roads, I-55 northbound, Weber to 355, you're slow. Stevenson inbound slows Harlem to Damon. Outbound is Damon to Central. That's delay. And at Central, there's still an accident there in the left lane. Today, we could see some smoky skies. High of 86. Tonight, low 64. Right now, 63 degrees. From the WJOL Traffic Center, I'm Julie Cronus.
3: Thank you, Julie. Good check of 1340 WJOL Sports. Not a good night for the Cubs. Actually, they seemingly had the game in hand. Cubs, thanks to PCA's big home run in the top of the 10th inning, took a 2-0 lead, but then Trent Thornton, the relief pitcher, gave up three runs in the bottom of the 10th inning, and the Cubs lose to the Cardinals 3-2. They stay six back of Milwaukee, wrap up their series down in St. Louis this afternoon at 1:15. White Sox beat the Yankees 6-5 in extra. Edgar Cuero singled on the game-winning run in the bottom of the 12th inning. Sox maintain their one-and-a-half-game lead over Cleveland, play the Yankees again this afternoon at 1:10. Slammers lose to Florida 7-4. They fall into last place in the division. One more game in Kentucky tonight, and then back home to take on New York Friday, Saturday, and Sunday. And it's Jesse Barfield night tomorrow night. Everybody gets a little statue of Jesse that walks in and a big rededication of the sculpture in front of Slammer Stadium starting at 4 o'clock. PGA Tour's Rocket Classic gets underway today up in Detroit. Actually, already underway this morning. And high school football practice begins the real deal on August 5th. That's next Wednesday with the first game scheduled for 3 weeks from Friday. Do you believe it? We've got high school football already here. Not already, but pretty dang close. And that is your check of sports on 1340 WJOL. 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
3: Mark this date down in the calendar. It's September 17th. 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
15: From ABC News, I'm Sherry Preston. Wall Street begins its day this hour following the worst day for the Dow in more than a year. It fell 1,100 points amid frustration over stubbornly high inflation caused in part by the war with Iran. Now, in its sixth month. ABC's Elizabeth Schulze says energy is the biggest driver of inflation.
16: New estimate this morning from Moody's Analytics shows that the typical American household has now spent an extra $672 in gas, diesel, home heating, and jet fuel expenses combined since the start of the Iran war. Gas Buddy's also predicting that drivers will see the highest prices for the month of August on record.
15: A day after the Fed decided to leave interest rates alone, the central bank's favorite gauge of inflation has also been released. Here's ABC's Jim Ryan.
17: In May, the personal consumption expenditures index rose 4.1% compared with May of last year. The June figure is a more modest 3.7% year over year. The Bureau of Economic Analysis is in the middle of revamping its method of calculating the numbers, a process that may result in lower inflation readings, not necessarily lower inflation, starting next month.
15: More strikes between the U.S. and Iran overnight after a relative lull in fighting. There was supposed to be a confirmation vote today on Todd Blanche to be the next attorney general. ABC national correspondent Stephen Portnoy in Washington, though, says that won't be happening.
18: The scheduled committee vote was scrapped, with two of the panel's GOP members saying they're not ready to support Todd Blanche's bid. Tom Tillis and John Cornyn say they want to see it in writing. Pledge from the AG nominee that the administration's anti-weaponization fund is truly dead. Blanche has repeatedly said the fund is not moving forward, but the Republican holdouts have said that's not enough. They've also got concerns about Blanche's sweeping order barring audits targeting Trump or his family.
15: Hope dwindling for the rescue of any survivors after the Japanese earthquake. More than 30 people believed killed, number of missing unclear. You're listening to ABC News.
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2: A shocking case of alleged hazing at a high school near Philadelphia. Montgomery County District Attorney Kevin Steele with more on what the victim says happened.
20: The juvenile victim described the incident as being punched, kicked, and stomped in the head and the groin with cleats, forcing him to curl up to protect himself and his head.
2: Six football players and four coaches are now facing criminal charges in connection with multiple alleged locker room assaults. President Trump on Wednesday announcing a $22 billion plan to renovate Washington Dulles International Airport. It will include the removal of these people movers, which have been around for years. And according to travelers, like Jay Storms, are not very efficient at all.
21: The different terminals out here, the ones that aren't attached by a train, you get on these big buses that look like something from the 1960s, sci-fi or something. And they run you from across the airport over to the main terminal. They seem to work pretty well, but the problem with them is when it's really busy here, you'll have lines of people backed up trying to get on these things.
2: He says he's on board with the changes. Both Apple and Amazon reporting their earnings after the closing bell today. Amazon just surpassed Walmart as the world's largest company, according to Forbes, and this will be Tim Cook's final earnings call as Apple CEO. Sherry Preston, ABC News.
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2: 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Two Joliet people charged with the death of a Plainfield man found dismembered in Lake Mattoon last month. They now face murder charges. A Will County grand jury indicted Robin Turner and James Adams on murder and other charges. The remains of Dale Wayne Turner were discovered in the lake on June 28th, and Robin is Dale Wayne's wife, while James is his half-brother. If you're on the roads, I-55 northbound from Route 126 to 355 is slow. Inbound Stevenson, heavy Harlem to Damon, and then on the outbound side, you're slow from California to 294. The forecast from Will County's Weather Center. Here's meteorologist Chuck Brady.
24: Good morning. From the WJOL Will County Weather Center, we're starting off Thursday with a little bit of patchy fog here and there. Might driving a little bit slower for you, depending on where you are. Hopefully, that'll be gone by mid to mid-late morning. Sunshine this afternoon with a high of 86 degrees. It's a good-looking day. Cloudy skies tonight with a low of 64. Tomorrow, though, better keep an umbrella handy. Looks like an 80% chance of rain during the day. We'll get up to a high of 80 degrees, but it'll be wet on Friday evening as well with a 90% chance of rain. Saturday, 50-50 chance. We'll get some more rain, hopefully clearing out on Saturday night. For the rest of the weekend, on Sunday afternoon, we'll see sunshine. Again, though, a little foggy this morning. Deal with that early, and a high of 86 this afternoon. From the WJOL Will County Weather Center, forecaster Chuck Brady here.
2: At 8:06, it's 63 degrees. Illinois is set to launch a school cell phone ban. Governor Pritzker signed a law that requires school districts to develop and implement a bell-to-bell policy restricting access to cell phones between the hours of the first arrival bell and the final dismissal bell.
0: Every school district across the state will work with its teachers and its parents and its students to establish a clear and comprehensive policy for cell phone use during the school day.
2: Officials believe the measure will encourage students to connect with more with curriculum and each other and allow educators to focus on teaching. Former Illinois House Speaker Michael Madigan is appealing his corruption conviction to the U.S. Supreme Court. He's currently serving a 7.5-year federal prison sentence after being convicted last year. Federal prosecutors claimed he conspired with others to get ComEd to make monetary payments to his associates in exchange for favorable legislation. Mayor Brandon Johnson believes his most recent action will help address gun violence in Chicago. He signed an executive order yesterday designed to strengthen the city's existing procurement standards for firearms purchased by CPD. Gun dealers will be required to disclose licensing and regulatory compliance information to prevent firearms trafficking, straw purchasing, and theft. Gas prices are set to make a substantial jump, according to one prominent gas industry expert. This week, the head of petroleum analysis said that in about a week, Americans are going to see new all-time records set for the highest August gas prices ever, even compared to 2022. There will still be at least $50 million on the line in the next Mega Millions drawing after a winning ticket sold for $800 million, along with the second prize winners in New York and New Jersey, and that ticket was sold in Florida.
1: Lotto officials say the winning ticket from Tuesday night's drawing was sold in Florida. It's the game's 10th largest jackpot. There have been 38 drawings since the jackpot was last won in March that resulted in 18 second-tier prizes between $2 and $5 million that were sold in New York, New Jersey, and eight other states. I'm Mark Mayfield.
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3: It's 8:11, and this is Will County's News Talk Sports, 1340 WJOL, Thursday morning. Coming up in just a little bit, we're going to recap an interview we did with Keith Ogle, the mayor of Frankfort, regarding the storm that blew through on Monday. Frankfort got hammered. We're going to have pictures, and we're going to post those for you as well. Ogle thinks tornado. He said he talked to a meteorologist in Chicago. They think tornado, but total of five tornadoes. And not Frankfort on the list. Orland Park nearby, which is right there. So not that you want to say you had a tornado, but if it was, you would at least like to know. So we'll recap that coming up for you in just a little bit right here on 1340 WJOL. I'd like to say good morning to Tasha Marsaga.

0: She is with the Plainfield Shorewood Area Chamber of Commerce, and she's got a party to tell everybody about. Hello, Tasha.
1: Hello, good morning. Thank you for having me.
0: Absolutely. We are ready to rock and roll with the 2026 Shorewood Crossroads Festival starting on Friday and running through Sunday. Give us the scoop.
1: Yes, absolutely. So we will open the doors tomorrow to the public starting at 5 o'clock. We have a carnival. We have band lineup. We have some new food vendors this year. So Friday, come on out. I know the weather looks a little iffy, so we're hoping it kind of clears up. We've got Don't Matter to Me hitting the stage from 7 to 9, and then we have Simple that will be on stage from 9:30 to midnight. And then we do it all over again on Saturday. Saturday, we'll have our craft and vendor show. We've also got a kids zone area that's free. We'll have a face painter, bounce houses. The YMCA, the Village of Shorewood YMCA, has sponsored that area for us. We're really excited to have them out there. And then to kick off the stage, we'll have School of Rock at 2. And then at 4:30, we have OMT. And then from 7 to 9, Beyond the Blonde. And then at 9:15, the Village of Shorewood puts on our fireworks display for us for the community. Yep, and then 9:30 to midnight will be Journey to Jovi. And then on Sunday, we will have our annual Crossroads Fest parade. We're super excited for that. That will kick off at noon. We have about 50 different organizations and businesses that are going to be within the parade. We have a bags tournament going on. We'll have a car show going on. And then County Line, which is a local band, will be on stage from 2 to 5. So it's a going to be a packed weekend. It's been a phenomenal support from all of our businesses, the Village of Shorewood, the Village of Shorewood Public Works. I'm currently standing out on the grounds right now finishing setting up, but I do want to give a huge shout out to TR Miller Heating and Cooling and Plumbing and Electrical. That's a mouthful. They are our naming sponsor once again this year. And then we have some entertainment sponsors, Darcy Motors, Comfort First, and then GME and Complete Closet Design. So those are some of our bigger sponsors that are going to be out here. We're looking forward to it. Like I said, you know, just really hoping that the rain gods get the rain to go away Friday night. But yeah, Saturday afternoon, evening looks amazing for the fireworks. And I think it'll be great. So
0: good. I have not heard from Journey to Jovi. Is that the first time you've had them?
1: This is going to be the first time that we are going to have them. I think pretty much them and OMT are two new bands that we are going to have on stage this year. Yeah, you know, we try to change it up a little bit. We also, in our food vendor area, kind of the same thing. We have some new food vendors that are going to be out here. I know with some of the other festivals that have either been changed or different weekends, some new people have been able to be a part of it. So we're really looking forward to it.
0: Very, very cool. You mentioned parade. Where can people see this parade?
1: Oh, yes. So you're going to want to be on River Road or Sile Road. That is where the parade will be happening. We have an announcer that'll be out there, Leo, who does a phenomenal job for us, and we also do a video of the parade. So if you happen to not be able to get out there this weekend, it will be on our website the following week. But it is just such a huge tradition for the Village of Shorewood to have this parade. So many different organizations coming out. We have, I want to say, at least 5 different police departments that are going to be a part of it. We typically have 3 or 4 fire departments that are a part of it, and Honor Guard will kick it off for us. And it's going to be a great day.
0: Awesome. All right, 3 days, Friday, July 31st through Sunday at around 5 o'clock is when things will settle down. And, folks, this all takes place at Four Seasons Park, which is located on the southwest side of Shorewood, so south of Jefferson Street, right off River and Sile. That's where you'll find it.
1: Absolutely. Well, thank you, and we hope to see everybody out here.
0: All right, thanks, Tosh. Appreciate it.
1: Thank you. You have a wonderful day.
0: All right, take care. That's Tasha Marsaglia from the Plainfield Shorewood Area Chamber of Commerce, the big Crossroads Festival. It is a big one. It's a lot of fun. I know Manuka's had a big one. We've had Proud American Days. We've had a bunch of different ones. Shorewood's got theirs. Shannon's got its big festival. Not this weekend because we don't want to go up against Shorewood, and Shorewood doesn't want to go up against Shannon. That'll be the next weekend. Yeah, I believe it's the next weekend. So, actually, in 2 weekends. The third, it'll be in 2 weekends. So, it'll be a lot of fun. I love hometown festivals. I love hometown parades. I truly do. All right, in case you missed it earlier this morning, we were talking to Keith Ogle, the mayor of Frankfort. And he was talking about just how bad things were Monday afternoon. And they were in Frankfort. That was the worst hit of all of our local communities. A little bit further east than that, Steger and Crete got it bad as well. But Frankfort, it looks like we had straight line winds of 103 miles an hour. That's cooking. There are tornadoes that touched down in other towns in Glen Ellyn and Orland, where wind speeds were only 80 miles an hour. This was 103 miles an hour in Frankfort. Now, again, National Weather Service told Frankfort that just straight line winds, but mayor's got some pictures of trees that have been twisted, and he thinks tornado. He talked to Mike Kaplan from Fox 32 Chicago, and he thinks tornado as well. Again, not that it's a badge of courage, like I said earlier this morning, but at the same time, you'd like to know what exactly it was that hit your town. The canopy, and that would have been Lairway Road. There's a big speedway down there. It came down on top of a car. A woman was sitting in her car when the storm hit. That canopy came down on top of her car. She is okay. Ogle also tells WJO Radio that there were no injuries anywhere. A lot of tree damage, a lot of property damage. But at this point, straight line winds, according to the National Weather Service, at 103 miles an hour. That is moving. It's coming up on 8:20. Julie's got a quick check of headlines, traffic, and weather, and I'll tell you what happened last night down at Bush and at the Rate when we take a look at 1340 WJOL Sports. We'll do it next.
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5: The headlines for today: suspects in the Lake Mattoon dismemberment case now face murder charges. Pritzker signed cell phone ban in schools. Gas experts predict August price hike, and Pope Leo says he will visit America soon. If you are on the roads, I-55 northbound slows Weber to 355. Stevenson inbound slows Harlem to Pulaski. On the outbound side, that delay goes from Kedzie to 294. Today, sunny, high 86. Tonight's cloudy, low 64. Currently, we're at 70. From the WJOL Traffic Center, I'm Julie Cronus.
0: All right, Julie, thanks. PCA goes yard last night in the 10th inning of the Cubs-Cardinals game. Two-run bomb, 420 feet away from home plate. But then in the bottom of the 10th inning, Trent Thornton gave up three runs, including a two-run game-winning double from Ivan Herrera, and the Cardinals rally to beat the Cubs 3-2 down at Busch. Same two teams play the fourth and final game of their series this afternoon at 1:15. Cubs are 6

0: Watson back of Milwaukee. Sox have a game and a half lead on Cleveland in the AL Central. They'll play the Yankees again today at 1:10. White Sox won first time in this four-game set yesterday with a Edgar Cuero single in the 12th. 6-5 was the final score. Slammers lose to Florence by a final of 7-4. That was down in Kentucky. One more game down in Kentucky and then back home to take on New York in a series that starts tomorrow night and lasts through Sunday. Tomorrow night is Jesse Barfield night. That is your check of sports on 1340 WJOL. All right, so we've kind of had a theme today. Well, a couple of them. I've asked you to respond to a couple of questions. Number one, when you retire, do things slow down just a little bit? And overwhelmingly, the answer to that question is no, they still fly by. This person here, Rita, says, good morning from someone retired for 1 year. Things haven't slowed down for me since I volunteer for three different organizations, two nonprofit fundraising organizations benefiting residents of Will County, and volunteering at the Rialto Square. This keeps me busy. I have time for fun, participate in community events, schedule appointments any time of the day, and get to listen to the entire Slocum in the Morning show. I love being retired. Well, thank you for including us in that. And another question we asked, and it had to do with Dr. Fauci and the You Know What show that was yesterday on both sides. We were talking about a diary, and I just found it odd that someone his age would keep a diary. And if you do, that's fine. I'm not judging. I just thought it was kind of odd. This person's at 815-37A, 79 years old, no diary. That's kind of what I was thinking. But you just never know. And again, you be you. You do what you want to do. And that's fine and dandy. I got no problem with it at all. This person, 815-351, said retired or not, it just keeps going faster every day. That I 100% agree with. And 815-735 said, it's been almost 4 years and I feel like it was last year that I retired. So I guess the answer to the question is no. That question would be, do things slow down when you retire? It sure doesn't look like it. Darcy Buick GMC isn't going anywhere. 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

0: 828, Julie's got news coming up for you next. This 1340 WJOL. We just got this in to our WJOL studios. Former Illinois House Speaker Mike Madigan appealed bribery and other convictions to the U.S. Supreme Court. This came down yesterday. He was found guilty on 10 felony counts, including bribery, conspiracy, and wire fraud stemming from a pay-to-play bribery scheme that he ran for decades here in Illinois. A jury found Madigan used his position to reward political allies with no-show jobs and beneficial contracts in exchange for favorable legislation. In this new filing, Madigan is appealing for multiple reasons, asking the top court to grant the petition to hear his case. He argues that the filing is for an official to be guilty of bribery. They must personally intend to break the law rather than just knowing that a company is trying to win their favor. He also says he didn't provide clear promises to take official actions like recommending a person for a job to an incoming governor, which the appeal describes are normal political actions someone might take. He's serving a 7.5-year sentence. Justices could announce a decision to take the case in October or not. Look, this guy, it's plain and simple. He's guilty. Ask anyone. You won't get people that knew him well and worked with him or benefited from him to admit on the record what he was doing. But everyone knew what he was doing. He ran Springfield. He ran the state of Illinois with an iron fist. All of these allegations were proved to be true in a court of law. I know what he's trying to do. He didn't think it was going to happen. He always thought he'd get away with it. He's got good lawyers, deep pockets, no problem at all. I got this. But he didn't, because it was obvious what he did. So he just needs to stop, do your time, stay healthy in jail, and you'll get out with just a couple of years served, probably. But guys like him are not used to losing. They aren't. They win at all costs. If they get told no, then they come back and ask the question in a different way. And that's exactly what he's doing. You are listening to Will County's News Talk Sports, 1340 WJOL. It's 831.
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3: 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Two Joliet people are charged in the death of a Plainfield man who was found dismembered in Lake Mattoon last month. They now face murder charges. A Will County grand jury indicted Robin Turner and James Adams on murder and other charges. The remains of Dale Wayne Turner were discovered in the lake on June 28th, and Robin is Dale Wayne's wife, while James is his half-brother. On the roads, I-55 northbound is slow from Weber to 355, Stevenson inbound heavy Harlem to Pulaski, outbound is slow Kedzie to 294. The forecast from Will County's Weather Center. Here's meteorologist Chuck Brady.
4: Good morning. From the WJOL Will County Weather Center, we're starting off Thursday with a little bit of patchy fog here and there. Might driving a little bit slower for you, depending on where you are. Hopefully, that'll be gone by mid to mid-late morning. Sunshine this afternoon with a high of 86 degrees. It's a good-looking day. Cloudy skies tonight with a low of 64. Tomorrow, though, better keep an umbrella handy. Looks like an 80% chance of rain during the day. We'll get up to a high of 80 degrees, but it'll be wet on Friday evening as well with a 90% chance of rain. Saturday, 50-50 chance. We'll get some more rain, hopefully clearing out on Saturday night. For the rest of the weekend, on Sunday afternoon, we'll see sunshine. Again, though, a little foggy this morning. Deal with that early, and a high of 86 this afternoon. From the WJOL Will County Weather Center, forecaster Chuck Brady here.
3: And at 8:32, it is 70 degrees. Illinois is set to launch a school cell phone ban. Governor Pritzker signed a law that requires school districts to develop and implement a bell-to-bell policy restricting access to cell phones between the hours of the first arrival bell and the final dismissal bell.
5: Every school district across the state will work with its teachers and its parents and its students to establish a clear and comprehensive policy for cell phone use during the school day.
3: Officials believe the measure will encourage students to connect more with curriculum and each other and allow educators to focus on teaching. Mayor Brandon Johnson believes his most recent action will help address gun violence in Chicago. He signed an executive order yesterday designed to strengthen the city's existing procurement standards for firearms purchased by CPD. Gun dealers will be required to disclose licensing and regulatory compliance information to prevent firearms trafficking, straw purchasing, and theft. A new survey says over half of all U.S. workers can't cover a $500 emergency expense from their savings.
6: The new poll conducted by emergency savings accounts provider SecureSave showed that 55% of U.S. employees do not have enough savings to cover an unexpected $500 expense, and that over 40% have had to skip medical care, meals, and car repairs in the past 6 months because of financial strain. The survey further found that over 25% had no emergency savings at all. I'm Mark Mayfield.
3: Hundreds of runners are pushing their bodies to the limit to raise $100 million for St. Jude Children's Research Hospital. Runners new and seasoned left Memphis campus on Wednesday to begin their 465-mile journey to Peoria over the next few days. They began making their way along the A.W. Willis Avenue and as they head over to Illinois with hopes of raising donations along the way. And today is the 211th day of 2026, and everywhere you go, people are saying the year is passing by way too quickly.
7: It is scientifically impossible for time to pass more quickly. How fast or slow the time passes is merely a perception. Psychology Today says we start to feel the slip in our mid to late 20s, and it zooms by faster with every year. And it's due to routine and fewer new experiences that puts our brains into autopilot, which makes the days blur together. The fix is easy. Get a new routine, and you should do it now before more time slips away. I'm Bree Tennis.
3: From the hands of Hope of Illinois and Joliet Hope Center Newsroom, I'm Julie Cronus. 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
0: Couple of more people want to comment on the diary situation. This person says, I'm retiring next month. I'll let you know. Grr on them, right? This person says about diaries. It also protects your job, showing you're accomplishing things during the day. It's more like a calendar. I'm surprised the media has picked up the word diary. What does that mean? I'm surprised the media has picked up the word diary. I don't know. Yeah, I guess so. A log, maybe.
8: I feel like people say journal now.
0: Journal instead of a log, diary. All right. Maybe that's the cooler, hipper way to do it. All right, that makes sense. Okay, well, thank you for that. I did get pictures, Julie, from Mayor Ogle. Wow. Got the picture of, he mentioned the Speedway canopy that fell down.
3: Uh-huh.
0: Can you see it from in there? Can you see that?
3: Oh, yep.
0: Right on top of a car.
3: Oops.
0: Not good. That was a bad one. 103-mile-an-hour winds. That's cooking, man. That is moving. I mean, you notice it when it's 35 or 40, trees start to bend. 103 miles an hour? Wow. Wow. Wow. All right, couple of stories that we've been reporting on here this morning. And one has to do with this Plainfield man. This one's kind of fallen under the radar. I'm glad our news department has been all over this one. So it was two Thursdays ago that members of the Plainfield Police Department responded to the report of a person shot on West Main Street in Plainfield. This is 126, right there in downtown. So Plainfield police found a 16-year-old boy that was suffering from a gunshot wound. That boy then was taken to the hospital. Well, as he was recovering from the injuries, police talked to him and asked him what happened. And he basically said that he was meeting an 18-year-old.

0: night, not last Thursday, two Thursday nights ago into Friday morning. Police were looking for the individual that lived at that home on Route 126 or Main Street in Plainfield. That individual was Ahmad Shepard. Well, they have not been able to find Ahmad. Ahmad has, boom, been gone. But apparently Ahmad thought he could go back to work. And the U.S. Marshals were waiting for him at the Amazon Fulfillment Center in Shanahan, where they took him into custody earlier this week. Again, he's 18. Ahmad Shepard, S-H-E-P-P-A-R-D, armed robbery, aggravated battery, vehicular invasion, aggravated discharge of a weapon, aggravated unlawful possession of a weapon, possession of a firearm, ammunition without a FOIA card, obstructing justice. So they've got him behind bars, and I'm guessing because he ran once that he would be a threat to run again, and he will not be allowed out via the Safety Act. We don't know the condition of the 16-year-old. We do believe he did survive because we have not seen murder charges or manslaughter or any of those types of charges included with the ones that I just read off. So it looks like he did survive the incident, but this individual is, if found guilty, going to be headed to jail for a long, long time. And he's only 18 years old. Julie, I think of these guys that are involved in these. 18. We hear 16, 17. In Seattle the other night, yeah, it was a couple of gangbangers going at it, but one of them was 15 years old.
1: I know. That kills me.
0: I mean, come on, man. You're a baby.
1: You don't want to ruin your life.
0: Exactly.
1: Forever.
0: You're done. You know, and I was in the Will County courtroom or courthouse in a courtroom last Friday waiting for the Kurt Johnson detainment hearing to take place or whatever. And he was way down on the list. So I sat through probably a dozen, maybe a dozen and a half weapons charges, shots fired, stolen vehicle. And most of these guys were young dudes, man. 18, 19, 20, 21. We had a couple 30-year-old guys. What are you doing? I know you probably had no upbringing at all. I know mom and dad probably weren't there for you. But at some point, you've got to realize right from wrong. And that stealing a car or shooting somebody, or beating the crap out of somebody at 2 o'clock in the morning for no reason at all, is wrong. It doesn't take a good mom and dad to teach you that. And it's just one after another paraded in. And then there's the 27, 28-year-old guy accused of sexually abusing his stepsister or his cousin. And she, I think 16, but has brain function of a 10-year-old or an 11-year-old. And he's up there giving some reason as to why, I don't want to be too graphic, but why a body part of his ended up in a body part of hers. And Julie, you wouldn't believe the defense that he had. She pulled me down on the bed, and it just happened. It just slipped in.
1: Yeah.
0: Right? I mean, if you're going to lie, come up with a better lie than that, allegedly. Yeah. And he allegedly thought he could probably get away with it because she was
1: a
0: special needs person.
1: Yes.
0: And who's going to believe her? Well, she won't say anything. I'll just threaten her, and she'll be scared. But just listening to these people give one BS excuse after another. And then this kid, 18 years old. You got to know right from wrong. I know you had probably a childhood that no one would want. I get all that. But, man, it's pretty simple. It's pretty cut and dried. What's wrong from right? And the actions of these people are certainly not right. All right, it's 843, this 1340 WJOL.
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6: Big 46. This is Will County's News Talk Sports 1340 WJOL. Many of you have probably already had breakfast this morning. I saw this list of the healthiest ways to eat eggs. Let's quiz you on this one here, Cronus. If you had to guess the healthiest way to eat eggs, how do you make them?
7: Well, how I make them?
6: No, but if you wanted to make them the healthiest possible way.
7: How about hard-boiled?
6: Okay.
7: I don't know. I'm thinking outside the box here.
6: Okay.
7: I'm a scrambled person.
6: Becca, our board op today, healthiest way to eat scrambled eggs is what way? Yeah, come on.
8: I was thinking, like, is it including the egg yolks in it?
6: Yes.
8: Okay, steamed eggs.
6: Steamed eggs? How do you steam an egg? You just throw a raw egg?
8: Yeah, I mean, I've steam fried eggs before. You just put like a little water in the pan and then like do that. But I do know steamed is advertised as one of the healthiest.
6: Is it really? Ooh. Okay, all right.
7: Learning something
6: new. Then the youth shall teach us, right?
7: Yeah.
6: All right, so here we go. The most popular cooking methods ranked from healthiest to least healthy, at least when it comes, this is to calories now. So number five is the least of these five, scrambled eggs made with milk and butter.
7: Well,
6: that goes without saying. 128 calories, 13 grams of fat. I don't use milk or butter in my scrambled eggs. When I scramble eggs, I do just a shot of water, and that's it.
7: I don't do any of that.
6: You just scramble them straight up?
7: I scramble them straight up.
6: Yep. So that's the healthiest way to do it. Eggs fried in olive oil or avocado oil.
7: Yeah, of
6: 118 calories, 9.9 grams of fat, and 7.5 grams of protein. Eggs fried in butter is a very popular way, but that's a bad way to do it. 113 calories.
7: Okay.
6: All right. That's for one egg, by the way.
7: Okay.
6: Here's your boiled eggs, Julie.
7: Okay.
6: I actually have a hard-boiled egg in the refrigerator. I'm going to eat here in a couple of minutes.
7: I do that once in a while, or soft-boiled egg also.
6: Let's see, 77 calories.

0: cortisol, 5.3 grams of fat, and 6.5 grams of protein. And the most popular egg cooking method and the healthiest, they say, of these five, poached eggs. What is a poach? How do you poach an egg?
1: You put it in water. And you know, like, they poach the eggs that you get on Egg McMuffins.
2: It's like you take, like, boiling water and, like, you stir it really, really fast to make a little tornado, and then you crack the egg in, and it just kind of, like, kind of looks like when you have a fried egg and then you kind of flip it over, but okay. It's just, like, a big, it's like all the egg white just surrounding it, but there's no oil or butter or anything. It's literally just cooked in water.
0: All right. I've never made a poached egg before. I think I'm going to make a poached egg this weekend.
1: It actually is an art. Do you watch any art? Gordon Ramsay stuff?
0: I don't.
1: I'm a big Gordon Ramsay fan, but he had something with poached eggs. It's actually kind of difficult.
0: You got just a little skillet and just get it whipping around the water.
1: Well, it's in a pot, right?
0: Oh, it's in all you got to do in
1: it's
0: a pot.
1: It's water, right?
0: How much water?
1: A bunch. As you can tell, I've not poached an egg.
2: Maybe like the amount that you would. Like halfway, because you have to, like, spin it really, really, really, really fast, and it can't hit the bottom of the thing at all. Like, it literally has to all be, right, like, in the middle of the tornado.
1: And can you, if you're going to do this, can you video it for us? Because I'd love to see this on how this is going to turn
0: out.
1: I'll
0: go through, like, three dozen.
1: Yeah.
0: Trying to get it right. I think I'll watch it on YouTube. Poached eggs contain 72 calories, 5 grams of fat, and 6.5 grams of protein, making it a popular yet healthy way to eat eggs. I like that list. All right, it is 8:50. We need to jump into the newsroom. Julie Cronus brings Joliet and Will County's headlines plus traffic and weather right now.
1: Headlines, big one, suspects in the Lake Mattoon dismemberment case now face murder charges. Pritzker signed cell phone bans into schools. Pope Leo says he's going to visit the U.S. soon. And Lollapalooza kicks off today at Grant Park. On the roads, I-55 northbound slows Weber to 355. Stevenson inbound is heavy from Harlem to Pulaski. Outbound is heavy from Harlem to Joliet Road. And just after First Avenue on the right shoulder, there's a crash. Today, we're going to have sunny skies, high of 86. Tonight, cloudy, 64. Currently, 73. From the WJOL Traffic Center, I'm Julie Cronus.
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0: At 8:55, it's sports time on 1340 WJOL. Joliet Slammers lost to Florence last night 7-4. They're back down in Kentucky tonight. After the game, they'll head north on a big old bus, and they'll arrive in Joliet early in the morning and sleep, get ready for their Friday night matchup against New York at 6:35 at Slammers Stadium. Slammers have slipped into last place in their division with a record of 26-41. The Cardinals walked off the Cubs 3-2 in extras after the Cubs jumped out to a 2-0 lead with a two-run home run from Pete Crow Armstrong in the top of the 10th inning. Ivan Herrera split the gap in left center field, drove in two. Cardinals win 3-2. Cubs lead the series 2-1 with the decisive game four coming up today at 1:15. Cubs are 6 in back of Milwaukee. The White Sox beat the Yankees for the first time this week. 6-5 was the final score. Edgar Quero singled home the game-winning run in the bottom of the 12th inning. Snap a 2-game losing streak. They go for that split today at 1:10. Sox are a game and a half ahead of Cleveland in the AL Central. High school football practice begins a week from yesterday on August 5th, believe it or not. Here's a sad story. I remember this guy from back in the day. I didn't play against him because we didn't play Chicago Simeon, but I do remember watching him in high school. Detectives are investigating the shooting death of former Simeon basketball star and TF North coach Tim Bankston. Police say his body was found yesterday in the home of one of his friends on 77th and Emerald. Bankston is known as a basketball legend in Chicago. He led Simeon High School to the state basketball championship in 1984. No one is custody. Probably one of those shootings that will go unsolved. That's unfortunate. That happens a lot in the city of Chicago. All right. Recapping some of the stories that we talked about this morning here on 1340 WJOL. We talked about the 18-year-old Plainfield man that is now behind bars, arrested and charged, multiple charges, getting into a fight, aggravated discharge of a weapon, hitting his 16-year-old when the two were doing a transaction in Plainfield a couple of weeks ago. That story's on our website at WJOL.com. Another story's on our website, Lisa Caporelli Ruff, Will County Regional Superintendent of Schools. She redid Lincoln School with the help of Joliet businessman and building owner John Bays, and also Habitat for Humanity. We've got the story and pictures on our website at WJOL.com. Very, very cool what Caporelli Ruff was able to do. Keith Ogle, the mayor of Frankfort, joined us live, shared some pictures with us that we will be posting. Frankfort, 103-mile-an-hour winds, straight line, according to the National Weather Service. Those hit Monday afternoon. And Tasha Marsaglia from the Plainfield Shorewood Area Chamber of Commerce was on. They've got their big party in Shorewood, Crossroads Fest, starting tomorrow night at 5, lasting through 5 o'clock on Sunday. Fireworks on Saturday night at 9:15. A parade on Sunday starting at noon. right there at Sile and River. So a lot of fun happening in Shorewood this weekend. Weather should be pretty good. Tomorrow's going to be a bit dicey later in the day tomorrow night, but Saturday and Sunday should be good for the most part. Coming up after ABC News.

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1: Not long ago, life got pretty hard for Charles.
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6: ABC News. I'm Sherry Preston. A new gauge of the prices we're paying, in part because of the war. The inflation gauge favored by the Fed shows prices 3.7% higher in June than they were a year ago. Here's ABC's Elizabeth Schulze.
7: We are seeing oil prices spike again as the war escalates. The national average for a gallon of gas now $4.08. That's back where it was in June before the ceasefire was announced. A year ago, about a dollar lower than this. And a new estimate this morning from Moody's Analytics shows that the typical American household has now spent an extra $672 in gas, diesel, home heating, and jet fuel expenses combined since the start of the Iran war.
6: The nation's economy growing from April to June at an annual rate of just 1.5%. However, stocks are bouncing back this morning after the Dow had its worst day in more than a year on Wednesday. Overnight, U.S. forces striking again, and Iran aiming at bases housing U.S. troops as the relative lull in fighting appears over. ABC's Rachel Scott is at the White House.
8: Israeli Prime Minister Benjamin Netanyahu, who launched this war with the U.S., issuing this warning in an interview with our Lindsay Davis.
9: If Iran does strike Israel, how will you respond?
10: I think they'll make a terrible mistake and will respond very, very forcefully.
8: Netanyahu has also been less optimistic than President Trump that a deal with Iran could ultimately be reached.
6: Republican Senator John Cornyn saying on his way into the Capitol today he's no closer to getting confirmation that the $1.8 billion anti-weaponization fund and protections for the Trump family from audits set up by the IRS will be scrapped. He says he needs that before he will vote to confirm Todd Blanche as the next attorney general. Actor George Clooney now says he and his family were among the hundreds of thousands of people who had to evacuate in France ahead of raging wildfires. Dow's up 370. This is ABC News.
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6: The family of Nolan Wells, the teenager who died after a night with friends at a barrier island off Mississippi on the 4th of July, has sued social media companies trying to get information off Wells' phone about him and his friends.
12: One of those friends who was there on Horn Island July 4th is taking legal action of his own against online personalities who he says defamed him by suggesting he's a suspect in Wells' death. Bart Edmiston said it has exposed him and his family to death threats.
6: That's ABC's Aaron Katursky. Public mistrust is growing against automated license plate readers, or ALPRs, and one of the companies that runs them. Here's ABC's Jim Ryan.
13: Flock is the biggest of the ALPR companies, and its CEO understands the public's privacy concerns, but
14: once they understand what the technology actually does,
13: Flock's Garrett Langley says,
14: most people go, this makes a lot of sense. I want my kids to be safe.
13: The latest headwind facing his company is coming from Washington. Congressman Thomas Massie of Kentucky plans to introduce legislation to defund any police department that uses license plate reading cameras. Jim Ryan, ABC News.
6: The sentencing hearing is underway for Colin Gray, who was convicted of second-degree murder and involuntary manslaughter for giving his son the semi-automatic weapon used to kill four people at Appalachie High School in Georgia 2 years ago, two students and two teachers. Gray is one of a handful of American parents who've been criminally charged after their children carried out school shootings, his charges the most serious. Sherry Preston, ABC News.
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17: And good morning. Here's the news. Two Joliet people charged in the death of a Plainfield man found dismembered in Lake Mattoon last month. They now face murder charges. A Will County grand jury indicted Robin Turner and James Adams on murder and other charges. The remains of Dale Wayne Turner were discovered in the lake on June 28th. Robin is Dale Wayne's wife, while James is his half-brother. Illinois is set to launch a school cell phone ban. Governor Pritzker signed a law that requires school districts to develop and implement a bell-to-bell policy, restricting access to cell phones between the hours of the first arrival bell and the final dismissal bell. Officials believe the measure will encourage students to connect more with the curriculum and each other and allow educators to focus more on teaching. Lollapalooza kicks off today at Grant Park. The annual music festival runs through Sunday. This year's lineup includes Lorde, John Summit, Charlie XCX, The Smashing Pumpkins, and Olivia Dean. The event draws hundreds of thousands of people to Chicago's lakefront for dozens of performances on multiple stages. From the hands of Hope of Illinois and Joliet Hope Center Newsroom, I'm Julie Cronus. 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
23: 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No purchase is necessary. All contestants must be at least 18 years or older to participate unless specified in contest rules. All state and local, federal, and other taxes and other fees for prizes awarded are the sole responsibility of the winner. Prizes valued over $600 will be issued in IRS 1099 form to report their winnings. All prizes are awarded as is. All entrants and winners agree that the station Alpha Media LLC and their affiliates shall have no liability and shall be held blameless for any injury or misfortune or damage to any person or property insured by entering, participating, in winning or losing any contest by use or non-use of any prize received. All entrants and winners agree that the station may broadcast or publish their name, city of residence, photo, videotape, film, or any other likeness, including their voice, recorded or live for any reason the station deems necessary without compensation. 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The radio station will not be responsible for busy lines, disconnections, poor connections, computer malfunctions, lost, late, or misdirected emails, faxes, or mail, or any other circumstances. 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

0: This is Will County's News Talk Sports 1340 WJOL. It's Thursday morning, just after 9 o'clock. And it's time for another edition of Car Talk, brought to you by Darcy Buick GMC, Darcy Hyundai, Darcy Mitsubishi, and Darcy Chevrolet in Morris. What we do is we open up the R.E. 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And you ask a question. We take your phone calls at the Turk Furniture Studio Line, 815-254-7300. 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Hello, sir.
1: Good morning.
0: Good morning. You're a busy guy these days, right? Everything's popping over there?
1: Yeah, we're always busy, always something going on.
0: Question right off the top.
1: Right off the top.
0: Two of the last 6 or 7 days, I drive in on Essington Road, and the Hyundai lot, the front of it, will be completely empty.
1: Mm-hmm.
0: And then when I leave here and go back that way, it's full of cars. Mm-hmm. Why do they? What are they doing?
1: We're seal coating the lot.
0: Ah,
1: yes.
0: Okay. All right.
1: So you will see probably on Monday when you come through, because they do it over the weekend when we're closed.
0: Okay.
1: Obviously, so we got to move all the cars and get them off the lot so they can stripe and or seal coat and then stripe afterwards.
0: That's
1: so
0: a big job.
1: Yeah, a lot of cars to move. Yeah.
0: Big job. All right, that makes sense. I guess it has been the last two Monday mornings.
1: Exactly.
0: Then.
1: Yep.
0: Okay.
1: I'm sure it has.
0: All right. So 815-254-7300. Again, 815-254-7300. You can text. You can call. You can stop by. I mean, we won't, be able to answer your question if you stop by, but you can still stop by if you want. And as we're leaving the parking lot in a little bit, we'll wave at you as we go by, right?
1: Sure.
0: Absolutely so. All right. You guys had your big South Willie party in the park. I got to partake on Sunday.
1: Yeah, thanks for attending.
0: Absolutely. Joey American Legion Band was amazing.
1: Yeah, they are always top-notch job. Top-notch.
0: To be able to see, usually I see them on a stage or something, but to be able to see them like that close, like right there, that was cool.
1: They're pretty amazing.
0: Very professional.
1: Very, very professional.
0: Yeah. I mean, yeah.
1: Award-winning.
0: Yeah, absolutely. And they're getting ready to go to the Nationals. So
1: yeah,
0: that was cool to see them. And, no, that was a lot of fun. We did get stopped by Catfish Days in Wilmington for a little bit. That was cool as well. But I liked hanging out right down there in that little park and just surrounded by farm fields on all sides of you except for just, just the one to the north. It was great. I liked it a lot.
1: Great.
0: Very cool. Very, very cool. All right, we got a bunch to get to this morning. I thought we will, obviously we're going to take your questions and calls and text messages, so on and so forth. But we're going to take a look at General Motors. And I'm going to see if you can name all the plants that are currently manufacturing General Motors products in the United States of America.
1: No.
0: Yeah.
1: I'm going to tell you no.
0: You already waved the white flag.
1: No. They switching them, closing them. They switch some from EVs back to other things, so they're always changing some up.
0: That's why. So, yeah, we have a list of those that are currently operating. Are there any in Illinois? That's a question that we'll throw out there. Let's first go to the R.E. Duchesne Construction text line, 708-670. Chris, can you tell me, this just sounds like a scene from, what was the show? My Cousin Vinny.
1: Okay.
0: You know what the timing is on a 2006, no, in a 1963, whatever.
1: Yeah.
0: Can you tell me what the correct ignition timing is for a 1955 Chevrolet with a 327 and a four-barrel carburetor?
1: If I had to guess, I don't know off the top of my head, but if I had to wager guess, 8 degrees before top dead center, if I had to guess.
0: You think this is a trick question?
1: It might have been. Right? Sounds just like My Cousin Vinny, because we were talking about that last week, right? Were we not?
0: We were. I saw a Seinfeld episode yesterday where Marissa Tomei wanted to date George, and then he found out that he was engaged in the slap, and it was very funny. Very, very funny. But anyway, So the timing. Now, what for those of us that have no clue, this is like listening to the Chinese language being spoken. What do they mean by ignition timing?
1: So it's the timing that the spark would fire the actual cylinder. The spark plug would actually spark to ignite the fuel air mixture in the cylinder. So you, when we say 8 degrees before top dead center, that means before the piston's coming up to combust the fuel air mixture, we fire it, right? That's when we fire. So we're doing it 8 degrees of timing before that. And sometimes you get zero. It depends on the engine setup and the correlation and everything of that timing. That's with a distributor engine. Back then they had points and condensers and things like that. Then we went to HEI ignition, and now everything's just computer control. But there's still timing on engines, but it's done electronically and with solenoids and things like that, non-adjustable.
0: Okay.
1: Yes.
0: I must confess, when Marissa Tomei explained it, she looked a lot better doing it than you.
1: I just can't do it. I can't cross my legs and do that on the stand.
0: No, yes,
1: she did. And I agree.
0: The 708-670 says, LOL, correct.
1: Well, hey, thank you. Appreciate
0: it. Nicely
1: that.
0: Done. I had
1: thank
0: faith you. In you, buddy. I had faith in you. And if the timing is off, then it's going to have a hard time starting.
1: Yeah, it can have a hard time starting, especially when it's hot. If you... Well, we always used to, you know, probably heard people say, crank up the timing.
0: Yeah.
1: Go faster.

0: right? And so we would advance the timing, so that was all happening faster because we're going faster. But then you try to start the engine when it was shut off, and the thing really had a hard time starting because it was firing when it wasn't ready to fire.
1: I got you.
0: So, exactly.
1: Interesting. Very, yeah. Very interesting. Hey, good 708 way to kick us off with the text message here today.
0: Geez.
1: I like you holding this guy's feet to the fire.
2: Two Utes.
1: A what? A Ute. A what? To you. This I could go on all day, but everyone will tune out. All right, yes. 815-254-7300. Call, ask a question, text, ask the question, or email me, Scott Slocum at WJAble.com. You'll have a chance to win a summer service inspection, which is a $250 value. All right.
0: All right, lay it on me.
1: Let's do this. Let's find out where General Motors is currently operating.
0: Right.
1: And when you think of GM, you think of Detroit, right?
0: Well, headquarters.
1: You're right. When you think of GM manufacturing, where do you think of?
0: Mexico.
1: Okay.
0: Because I found here because the trucks are built in Mexico.
1: All right.
0: Canada. I have a plant in Canada.
1: Okay. So this is every GM assembly plant currently operating in the U.S. of
0: okay.
1: A. In the proper, if you will. All right. Fort Wayne, Indiana.
0: Mm-hmm.
1: That's a big one. And actually, it's in Roanoke, Indiana. They make the Chevrolet Silverado and the GMC Sierra. It is a pickup building fixture, and it has been since 1986. They assemble the 1500 trims of the Silverado and Sierra fleet work trucks to the luxurious, like you like, leather-appointed Denali mm-hmm. models. The team at Fort Wayne builds most of them.
0: Do they build... all models, crew cabs, regular cabs, and?
1: Well, 1,500 trims. 1,500 trims okay. of the Silverado.
0: It's typically, and we found that, like, a lot of the crew cabs are made in Mexico.
1: In Mexico, okay.
0: Yeah.
1: All right.
0: But they very well could take care of all the regular cabs,
1: Next
0: different
1: models. Next up, Kansas, Fairfax, yeah. which Fairfax. Is right outside of Kansas City. You know that one? Mm-hmm. They produce the Chevrolet Bolt. They've had a manufacturing presence in Kansas since 1946. That's a long time.
0: Yeah.
1: They leased a World War II bomber plant and converted it into an automotive facility. The current plant opened in 1987, does the Bolt, the electric vehicle. Over the years, Fairfax produced vehicles like the Malibu and is scheduled to begin producing the gas-powered Equinox next year.
0: Nice.
1: Okay, you know Bowling Green, right? Kentucky?
0: Oh yeah.
1: That's
0: Corvette.
1: Baby, you got it exactly right. Down in Bowling Green. Bowling Green has been the center of the Corvette world, or universe, I should say, for 45 years. Corvettes have come from this Kentucky facility since 1981. It also houses the Performance Build Center, where engines are hand-assembled. Have you ever been to Bowling Green before?
0: Yes, a long time ago.
1: All right, now we go where we knew we would go. Michigan, Factory Zero, Detroit, mm-hmm. Hamtramck Assembly Center in Detroit. They produce the Cadillac Escalade, Silverado EV, GM Sierra EV, GMC Hummer EV, and SUV. Factory Zero is GM's first dedicated electric vehicle plant. Its location is housed in an automotive production facility since 1914, drawing an elegant line between automotive history and the industry's EV future. See how I did that?
0: Wow, that's pretty cool.
1: You got it. All right.
0: I'm pretty good at this.
1: Also in Michigan, Flint.
0: Flint, oh yeah.
1: Yep.
0: That Flint plant.
1: Silverado Heavy Duty
0: mm-hmm.
1: and the Sierra Heavy Duty. That is the longest running assembly plant in North America, the one in Flint. It's been the source of Chevelles, Monte Carlos. In fact, it was where the Corvettes were first built, but now, as we said before, now down in Bowling Green. Lansing, Michigan. When the Lansing Delta Township plant opened in 06, it was GM's first LEED Gold certified manufacturing facility. They use water reduction techniques, recycled materials. What did they build there? Well, they build Buick Enclaves, Chevrolet Traverse, and the GMC Acadias. And more than a million Caddies have rolled out of Lansing Grand River. It's one of the newest plants in the GM portfolio, but the Grand River site is a long is a long one. It's been home to GM automaking for more than 100 years. So you got Lansing, then you got Lansing River. So Lansing Township, Lansing River, two different ones. I didn't realize Lansing had two different factories.
0: I didn't know that either.
1: Huh? Missouri, Wentzville, Missouri. They do the Chevrolet Colorado, which is the midsize, or I guess the smaller pickup truck. The Chevrolet Express, GMC Canyon, and the GMC Savannah, which is a?
0: A full-size van.
1: A full-size van. That's right. Some of the hardest-working GM vehicles built in Wentzville. So they have been up and operating for a long, long time. And then, you know, we need to mention, there's two others. And as you can tell, we're going alphabetical. Tennessee.
0: The Youngblood, Ohio, they still have a plant there? They closed that one.
1: It does not make this list.
0: All right.
1: I got two more.
0: Okay.
1: I've got Spring Hill, Tennessee.
0: Spring Hill, Tennessee.
1: They do the Cadillac, the Lyric, and the Vistique. So when the Saturn brand was launched.
0: Yeah, I was going to say, that was the original Saturn plant.
1: That's exactly right. GM built them all in Spring Hill. Today, this what is a very sophisticated plant does gas-powered and electric vehicles for Cadillac on the same assembly line, side-by-side. Stamping, battery assembly operation, 100 acres of wildlife habitat, and 700 acres for farming. And last but not least, Arlington, Texas. I did not know. That's a big old plant. I'm looking at a picture of it. That's just in between Dallas and Fort Worth. So they make the Cadillac Escalade, Escalade V, Chevy Tahoe, Chevy Suburban, GMC Yukon, and Yukon XL. In other words, they make the big dogs there.
0: Big dogs.
1: Big high-selling dogs as well. They've been around since 1954. More than 13 million vehicles have been built at Arlington.
0: Yeah.
1: So,
0: man, there you go. Everything's bigger in Texas.
1: There you go, man. I thought you would like that. I thought you would.
0: Yeah, and Lordstown, Ohio, they closed in 6 years ago. Mm. Right outside Youngblood, Lordstown.
1: Lordstown. I remember, I remember hearing that before.
0: I thought they opened it back up, but apparently.
1: Doesn't look like it. Nope. No. Doesn't look like it. All right, got a couple of other questions before we run here today. Our guy's back. The real question, not sure if you can help. 2013 Dodge Ram 2500 with a Cummins. That's an engine.
0: Yes.
1: Or motor, I should say. Was it motor or engine?
0: Motors are electric, typically. It'd be an engine,
1: right? Thank you very much. I did not know that.
0: Still, some people call them motors, so I can give you both.
1: Okay. I keep getting low coolant lights. I've replaced the coolant level sensor. Any ideas?
0: I'm assuming the coolant level is full, but if you're getting a low coolant light, I know on our GM diesel engines that there's a proper bleed procedure that they have for them and can cause a low coolant light because that sensor probably in the coolant tank. And if it doesn't get bled properly or that tank is malfunctioning, it could cause a low coolant light, providing that sensor is in the coolant tank. So I would say double check the bleed procedure on that engine, and then, it possibly could be something with that tank if the sensor is located in there.
1: All right.
0: On that Cummins engine.
1: Okay, I will take that. Next up, 815-302, since we're talking older cars, can you explain the term vapor lock and why that isn't a topic any longer?
0: Okay, well, vapor
1: you're making lock. You work today.
0: I know,
1: man.
0: You guys are killing me. I would have studied last night. So vapor lock, typically when we had carbureted engines, the fuel, when it got super hot outside, would physically vaporize. When the fuel spray would go into the carburetor, you would get it would vaporize.
1: Okay.
0: And so thus lock up. There's no fuel, not that engine lock up, but the car wouldn't run because it wasn't allowing the fuel flow to flow into the carburetor ports because it was so hot outside and that fuel would vaporize when it's so warm outside. The reason that doesn't happen now is because we have closed fuel systems with fuel injection and everything like that. And actually, some of the diesel stuff, they have fuel coolers on them to cool the fuel to keep it from vaporizing, if you will.
1: Hmm.
0: So it was just the design that we had, and vapor lock would happen

0: when extreme warm temperatures, and on certain vehicles were more susceptible to it than others, depending on the fuel package that it had on it.
1: Interesting. Yes. Does that still happen, like in drag racing and things like that?
0: Yeah, you can hear them, and it's not so much that they vapor lock and it won't run, but it'll stumble. Right. You know what I mean? The car might, kind of have a little hesitation, if you would.
1: Because I thought I've heard that expression watching NHRA and things like that.
0: Exactly right. And then, they got to get that fuel mixture just right. Actually, that's why cars run, they'll actually run faster in the cooler temperatures than they will when it's extremely hot outside.
1: That makes sense.
0: And they used to put, in drag racers, I'm sure, they put ice on the engine, bags of ice.
1: Did they really?
0: To keep them cool before they, to get that engine so it's cooled down. There's kind of a little, an old school cheat. A little bit.
1: That's why the night races at Route 66 were always faster.
0: Always faster because it's cooler outside and them cars run better when it's cool.
1: Interesting.
0: Yep.
1: Very, very
0: nice
1: good.
0: Nice question.
1: Good questions today, everyone. Nicely done.
0: I'm
1: going to
0: take the rest of the afternoon off.
1: You're done? You need a nap now, right? 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
0: Deals.
1: 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So those are the deals.
0: And we have the inventory. We just walked a lot and looking at the seal coating last night before I left, and we have plenty of inventory. Come on in, take a test drive, see one of the sales staff, and hook yourself up with a new car with
1: you
0: some
1: got
0: great
1: a
0: deals.
1: A bunch. All right, the winner of our summer service inspection today is the guy that made you work, Chris, the 1955 Chevy question with the correct ignition timing.
0: You can't bring that in.
1: No, you can't bring that in.
0: I'm not detailing your nice car.
1: And the 2013 Dodge Ram 2500. That's the guy. You are the winner. I just sent you a text. I need your name. Send it back. Redeem your prize at Darcy in the service department. For Chris Jett, I'm Scott Slocum. You've been listening to Car Talk.
0: Thanks, guys.
1: And folks, listen to Rich Renick's show right now. If you're a fan of rock and roll from the 70s and 80s, you're going to love the next 28 minutes. I promise you that.
2: 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No politics, no controversy. Just the lively art of conversation about interesting people in our world. Here's Rich Renick.
3: As our day continues, remember that no act of kindness, no matter how small, is ever wasted. Hi, hello, how are you, and welcome to A Rich Conversation. I'm Rich Renick. And my guest today happens to be one of the most accomplished singer-songwriters in American music. His career spans more than five decades, includes an incredible list of achievements, and some songs that I think you're going to remember.

0: like that won a number one song from 1972. Vehicle. Well, you know that has got to be Jim Peterik and the Ides of March. Jim, I can't thank you enough for being along with me today.
1: Oh, Rich, it's my pleasure. You know the history of me and the whole music scene, so it's an honor to talk to you.
0: Oh, God love you. Honest to God. I don't even know where to begin here, Jim. You know, you're a Chicago native from Berwyn, Illinois. Not too many groups come from Berwyn. And as a garage band, you know, I have a little bit of a feel for what that was, because back at that time in the mid-60s, early to mid-60s, there were so many young people getting together to form their own kind of music. And I had a group. I was in a group, too, during that period of time. And it was an accordion, guitar, and drums. We were not destined for greatness. Let me just...
1: Accordions were very big in the 50s, you know?
0: I know. Boy, it was a lot of fun. Now, your group, now I'm always interested here, Jim. You know, back at that time in Berwyn, probably mid-60s, was it, that you first started to get together with your high school friends?
1: Well, 66 was our first hit, You Wouldn't Listen, and that busted us wide open, you know?

0: How did you get to having your first hit? How did you go from practicing? You got some guys from high school that you get together, you play instruments, and you had some fun. You started making music. It sounded good. Where did it go from there that you got noticed?
1: Well, that's a long story, but, you know, I've known Larry, who's sitting right next to me, since third grade, Bob Berglund, too, Mike Borch since eighth grade. The family that, you know, plays together stays together. And the original four guys are still intact after all these years, 62 years later.
0: Wow. Now, what did you call yourselves at the time you were just getting together? What was the name
1: of
0: your group?
1: Well, that's a great question. We were called the Shondells.
0: No.
1: Then Tommy James came along, and we go, oh, you know what? we had to change our name. And Bob Berglund says, well, you know, we got together and we talked, we got to change our name. He says, well, I'm reading Shakespeare, and this sounds very, very foreboding. It says, beware the Ides of March. And we look at each other and says, that's a way better name than the Shondells. So we became the Ides of March, 66.
0: But did you have any concern that the ominous nature of the Ides of March was going to carry forward, going, you know, this is a gloom and doom, and this is not like a happy-go-lucky, let's go party thing?
1: No, we never gave it a thought, you know? It just sounded good.
0: I love it. Now, okay, so you started. Now, were these songs that you as a group wrote, or were these songs that you picked up from other people?
1: No, this is all, you know, self-written. I was the main songwriter, but, you know, we reflected everything throughout the band, and it became a thing, you know.

goes on, love you, need you. And we went back in the studio and we overdubbed those. The 16 tracks were all taken up. So we had a wild track, but the answers to the love you,

0: And we could send it to Art Roberts. He put it right on the air. Became the fastest breaking hit of the whole year.
1: And resonated from that day on to today.
0: Sure does. I mean, Vehicle is timeless. I got the idea from an anti-drug pamphlet that Bill Greiner, my lab partner, very jokingly said, take a look at this. And had a little caricature of the friendly stranger, you know, giving drugs to kids on the, curb. And I go, oh, my God, that's the first line. I'm a friendly stranger in the black sedan. Hop inside my car. You know, and I took it off from there. And the synergy was just amazing. We got goosebumps when we recorded it. And we knew it was going to be a hit.
1: Boy, and I just got goosebumps when you just recreated that. You know, and your voice, Jim, in that particular song, of course, all of them that you sang, that sound of your voice just added to the intensity of the song.
0: Well, everybody thought I was, an older black guy. Hey, well, I'm the friendly stranger. You know, that was just me at 18.
1: Yeah. Holy cow. And all of a sudden now the Ides of March, the ominous nature of the name comes to life and it sounds ominous. You know, whoa. Holy cow. But now as a songwriter, Jim, I'm always interested in the idea of writing songs. Now, you explained a little bit about Vehicle, but you've written so many songs. I went through your discography, and did you ever put a number on the songs that you've written?
0: Oh, man, you know, I can't count that high, you know?
1: Well, that's right. You went to public school, right?
0: Yeah, I did. No, I really never put a number on it. You know, I mean, I know I had 20 top 10 hits, you know, that one I know, and a lot of number ones. But as far as the number of songs, I keep writing. You know, every day I'm writing a song. Larry's next to me here, and he knows I'm a compulsive songwriter. I'm just thinking I'm going to write a better song than ever. I don't care about Eye of the Tiger. I don't care about I love those songs, but I'm going to beat it. And that's the goal.
1: But you never know where that song is going to go when you're writing it, right?
0: You really don't. You know, you got to write from the heart, and you got to write with authenticity. You just can't be a word salad. You know, it's got to come from the heart. And I think you connect with people, and you hit a nerve when you really are sincere about a lyric. The search is over. You are with me all the while. So many times we take stuff for granted, and we miss the big picture. The Search Is Over happens to be maybe my favorite song that I've ever written.

0: I always write in notebooks, and I had the hook, The Search Is Over, transferred to many notebooks I couldn't write the song. And suddenly it all came to me. I was riding in the car, and I started, how can I convince you what you see is real? You know, it just started flowing. And I got home, and I called a rehearsal, and Search Is Over was born.
1: Are you inspired by things you see or things that you've experienced?
0: Well, both. I haven't always been the guy that experienced something. I listen to people, and friends will tell me a story of how they messed up in life, or, you know, I mean, I've messed up in life. That's not the point. But I think authentic emotion is really what comes through a great song. You got to relate to a lyric is what I'm saying.
1: Yeah. Now, we kind of glossed over Eye of the Tiger, but when you listen to an iconic song like that that took on such a strong presence in American music, how did that concept even come? Was it Frank Stallone? Was it Sylvester Stallone who initiated contact for you to do this? How did this even come about?
0: Well, I'll tell you what. This is a great story, and I'll never forget it. I had this answering machine, listened to a couple messages from my friends, and then I hear, hey, Jim, call me, give me a call. It's Sylvester Stallone. And I keep sorting the mail, and, my wife goes, my wife says, who is that? I said, some joker pretending to be Stallone, And she says, you idiot, call him back. It might be him. So it was a 213 area code. That was a good sign. I call him up, and he answers, yo, another good sign. And I said, this is Jim Peter. Is this really Sylvester Stallone? He goes, hey, Jimbo, call me Sly. So here I am, a kid from Berwyn, calling my hero Slot, and it was the day that changed my life.
1: How did he come to contact you?
0: Well, he contacted the Scotti brothers, and Tony Scotti gave him my phone number. I owe a great debt of gratitude to the Scotti brothers. They believed in me. They believed in Survivor, and they were pivotal in making it happen.
1: You're listening to A Rich Conversation. I'm Rich Ronick, and my guest today is Jim Peterik, one of the most accomplished singer-songwriters in American music history. Among hundreds of other songs, he gave us Vehicle, one of the most recognizable songs of the rock era, and Eye of the Tiger, which became a worldwide phenomenon and remains one of the most iconic songs in popular music history. So how did the Ides of March, did it morph into Survivor, or was it two separate different groups?
0: Yeah, it was two different groups. You know, in, I think it was 73, it was time to try something different. To this day, I love the Ides, but it was time to try something different. And in 68, I decided to put together a super group. And that's when I called, Frankie Sullivan and all the members of Survivor and put together another group. And it was not the family that the Ides were. You know, Survivor will never be that kind of a band. We're professionals doing great and writing great. But the family of the Ides of March cannot be equaled.
1: I understand that. Now, when you called it a supergroup, I did notice you didn't have an accordion in there.
0: No, we did not,
1: When Sly, when your buddy Sly called you, how did he present what it was he was looking for?
0: Well, he said, I don't want to use that Gonna Fly song again, and it's a good song, but I want something for the kids, something with a pulse. Can you help me out?
1: Wow.
0: And I joked, is the Pope Catholic? and Sly goes, hey, that's a good one. Yeah, I'll tell you what, I'm going to send you a rough cut of the movie and want you to write a song that's going to outlive you and me. I said, no problem, Sly.
1: Wow. And did you know that your song was going to turn into an energy bar?
0: Well, no. You never know what's going to happen. You give birth to a song and you cross your fingers. What amazes me is Eye of the Tiger has never gone away. It is only built.
1: I love these stories here, Jim. And when I hear some of these, I said, now I've got the man who can substantiate this or just write this up to say, no, that was just made up. But when I do remember the Eye of the Tiger energy bar. But then what I had read is there was a Jimmy Bar company that said that you formulated the ingredients for the energy bar.
0: I did. My wife and I did all the tastings for the bar, and it's still out there today.
1: Okay, maybe I can make this go a little faster. What is it you haven't done?
0: Man, I'll tell you, I've lived a lot of dreams, you know, and I'm a lucky guy, but you just got to keep doing it, you know, and consistency and keep inspiring yourself. You know, a lot of times I'll have a snippet of a song that's been hanging around and I just couldn't finish it. And there's always fresh inspiration. And sometimes I go through an old notebook. I go, I couldn't have written that 10 years ago or 20 years ago, but I've experienced it enough to finish that lyric. The search is over. It's like that. There was a title in many notebooks until I realized you were with me all the while. The search is over. You take for granted the things you love the most.
1: And it took that reflection to write a great piece of music. Jim Peterik, when I look at the list of the groups that you wrote music for, Lynyrd Skynyrd, Blackhawk, Cheap Trick, REO, Sammy Hagar, REO Speedwagon, and the song Can't Fight This Feeling, which you co-wrote with Kevin Cronin, there's a song that when you listen to the lyrics, I mean, that too is a timeless piece of work.

0: did that one come about?
1: Well, Cronin, we call him Casey, a dear friend. He was like, you know, when the ads were playing the Blue Village in Westmont, there was this kid at every show. I didn't know his name, but I always recognized it was Kevin Cronin. He was 15. We were older, 18, 19 years old, you know. And he was taking mental notes. Who knew that, you know, he would create REO Speedwagon and become an iconic rocker himself? We played for Cronin's prom. He hired us, the Ides, to play their senior prom.
0: Wow. Okay, Jim, when you start writing a song, how do you know when it's finished?
1: You get sick of working on it. And at a point, you know, man, I got rewrites of all my biggest songs in notebooks with things crossed out, and I've got all the notes. And sometimes you can really overthink things. And you go back to the first draft, and it's way better.
0: It's better from your perspective, or how it's received by someone else listening?
1: Well, that's a pretty deep question, but it's really your own observation. You don't have to bounce it off anybody but yourself. Sometimes you just get caught up in the minutiae of writing a song, and you miss the big picture. You know, when I was writing The Search Is Over in the car, I didn't have any instruments. And those modulations, I could not have done it if I was sitting at a piano. And when I had to figure out, and I played the tape over and over and figured out what I was doing. But it was totally instinct.
0: And I had the opportunity of chatting with Gunnar Nelson, because I was a consummate fan of Rick Nelson. And he told me during my last conversation that they're working on a new project. He said, got a new album coming out. And he told me that our lead single was written by Jim Peterik. And I went, you got to be kidding me. I mean, I wasn't surprised, but in a way, I was surprised. How in the world did that come about?
1: Well, we got together, you know, many times in my studio and wrote face-to-face, the three of us. And the chemistry was amazing. We must have written, you know, 7 songs. But now some of them are starting to get re-recorded by the Nelsons. And they're my heroes, really. Ricky Nelson was a hero when I was a very young person. You know, and Traveling Man and all those great songs. I mean, who could forget them?
0: Yeah. Well, I couldn't agree more. And I had the honor, Jim, of being the MC for Rick Nelson twice.
1: Oh, what a great memory. Oh, I love it.
0: Of all of the achievements, what would be your great memory?
1: Oh, my God. You know, they're all tied for first, you know. Really. I mean, I remember writing with Sammy Hagar. That was a great moment. He picks me up at the airport in San Francisco, in Mill Valley.

0: Valley in his brand new spanking red Ferrari. And he pulls up in his Ferrari, and I said, wow. I said, that's an amazing car. He says, hey, nice country, America. Just like that. And we went to Mill Valley, and we went down in his basement at a studio there. And the first thing we came up, I said, what do we write? He said, well, my manager, Fast Eddie Loeffler, says there's this new kind of erotic animation called Heavy Metal, and they need a theme song. And we sat down, and the chemistry just started going. I tuned the low E down to a D, so it sounded really nasty. And I said, okay, let's start like this. Headbangers in leather! You know, and then we're rocking, and he goes, Spock's flying in the dead of the night! Okay, we got two lines. Suddenly we're saying, let's recreate what it feels like in a concert. When you're waiting for the band to come on, 50,000 watts of power! And it's pushing overload. And then I go, the beast is ready to devour all the metal it can hold. And man, we were off to the races, man. We finished that demo. We sent it to Fast Eddie Loeffler. And he says, you guys got a number one record there. And it was. 50,000 watts of power.
1: And it's pushing overload. Now, when you're performing, now the Ides of March are still performing, and you're an iconic group that people can't wait to see. Do you see the audience changing a little bit, where most of us who grew up with your music are in the audience, but now they're bringing their kids and grandchildren?
0: Oh, man, we love that. We love kids on shoulders, man. And they love the music. They love the music. You know, good rock music is timeless, really. You know, witness Eye of the Tiger, you know, it's not going away. It's being reinvented and, you know, so many different versions of Eye of the Tiger. That's because it was an authentic song. It's all about the spirit, you know, rising up back on the street, did my time, took my chance. Went the distance now, I'm back on my feet, just a man and his will to survive. You know, that's life right there.
1: Yeah, and it applies to every genre of music and every age group of people.
0: It's universal, right?
1: And one of the things that I admire about you, in addition to your talent, of course, is your willingness to give back and to help young people understand a little bit more about the business and help them grow.
0: Well, passing the baton is one of my favorite things. And I love to see, you know, I love to co-write with someone who's maybe the first time ever co-writing. And, you know, sometimes you sit there like a blind date and nothing happens. Then all of a sudden, you know, like when we wrote Hold On Loosely, and I go, has anybody got any titles? And Don Barnes goes, well, Hold On Loosely. I said, wow, but Don't Let Go. And then I go to Carlisi, what do you got? He goes, well, I got this riff. It's kind of like The Cars, you know. He goes, did. And I said, excuse me. I go to my office. I come back with half the song.
1: And
0: that's the chemistry between people is amazing.
1: Do you ever feel there's a little one-upsmanship between saying, okay, you came up with that line, I got to come up with one better?
0: Always, but not in a malicious way, you know. You're inspired by someone, and you said, I can do that, and maybe it'll even be better, you know. But it's never like a tug of war.
1: Yeah. Who was your inspiration?
0: Elvis Presley was my first, you know. Jerry Lee Lewis and Elvis Presley, the early 50s, they were my heroes. And I liked Elvis before he went into the Army. How about you?
1: Yeah, I think the music was simpler. Yeah.
0: I like that early stuff.
1: Yeah.
0: And Jerry Lee Lewis, the same thing. You know, in those days, I thought they wrote all their songs. Jerry Lee Lewis never wrote a note. He had a great songwriter to write for him. And same thing with Presley. You know, and I'm sure Colonel Tom made sure Elvis's name was underneath every song.
1: Yeah. Jim Peterick is my guest here on A Rich Conversation. Jim, I can't thank you enough for taking time to be with me on A Rich Conversation, but you've got so much going on and there's so much for people to follow. Where do we go to do that?
0: Yeah, well, theidesofmarch.com. To follow the Ides and me at jimpeterick.com.
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0: Yeah, and I'm very active in answering people that ask questions, and I do it personally.
1: What a guy. And I have to end with the question of whether that purple hair is natural.
0: you know, I was prematurely purple. Yeah. But you know what? I'm not purple anymore. I went on natural, and I'm happy.
1: Jim Peterick, many thanks for being with me. Continued success, and we can't wait to hear what your next project is going to be.
0: Thanks so much, Rich, and I have one thing to leave with you. You ready? Are you ready, Rich?
1: Yeah,
0: are we? Great God in heaven, you know I love you. Ba-da-ba-ba-da.
1: Oh, my goodness. I didn't expect that.
0: That's for you, Rich.
1: Oh, God, love you. I love that. Oh, jeez. Okay. I didn't see that coming. Well, I'll tell you what. Mark your calendar, please, for 1 week from today for another Rich Conversation. I'm Rich Renick, and thank you for making us a part of your day.

0: an errand, you'd practically always do it with somebody.
1: Yeah.
0: And it was way more fun. And we're finding out mentally healthy for you.
1: Yeah, yeah. I was reading the other day about how useful proximity is and how, and this is, boy, I can tell you this is true. Having kids is such a great social connector. You almost would have to be like a real angry misanthrope to not mix and interact and meet people, interesting people, annoying people, smart people, whatever, through your kids. And when that goes away, again, if you're an introvert, it's easier to not do that. But, yeah. Yeah, I look back fondly at that time as a kid. Hey, I got to go get something at the mall. You want to come? Yeah, was the answer like 100% of the time.
0: Right. Yeah, you might go to the DMV together.
1: Right.
0: You're just going to hang out and talk to your appointment or whatever. And
1: now I'm going to stare at my phone. I'm going to doom scroll alone. That'll make me happy.
0: We'll get to the war in Iran. It is expanding again. Egypt is now involved. And if China actually sends those rocket launchers, that ain't good. Among other things on the way, stay here.
2: Armstrong and Getty.
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1: We'll talk Iran here coming up in a little bit. Iran bombed an installation in Egypt, bringing that country into the war. Egypt is a top 20 military also. It's a real country. And why Iran would want another enemy with a real military? I don't quite understand their strategy, but
2: unless they've gone full apocalypse, let's bring on the great holy war.
1: Are you following the story of the guy who slipped and impaled himself on one of his hiking poles and then had to hike 10 miles?
2: Oh, boy, I am now, apparently.
1: David Cifaldi and two of his friends had been hiking for 7 hours. That's a serious hike up Montana's tallest mountain. Just a couple weeks ago, when he slipped on a rock and fell, he saw one of his trekking poles on the ground, but the second one was never to be found. I've never hiked with the poles. Have you?
2: No.
1: I see people doing it all the time. They sell them at REI.
2: Yeah, I've snowshoed like that, but no, haven't.
3: Anyway, poles? All of them.
1: Okay. Which poles? That's very funny. So he saw one of the poles in the ground. Hey, where's my other pole? Then he rolled over. Something wasn't right. Oh, it's sticking out of me. He had impaled himself on his pole. The pole was jutting at an angle into his left latissimus dorsi muscle.
2: Oh, you don't want that.
1: Below your armpit. You know how they use the poles? You kind of seen that probably if you hike ever. It went up into his armpit and out through his back.
2: Yeah!
1: He said he wasn't in pain and there was no blood. He was able to take deep breaths and could feel the trekking pole through his skin.
2: He self-harpooned. There was no pain and no blood. Go figure.
1: That seems weird.
2: It does. Any ER trauma docs listening? You want to email us? Mailbag at armstrongandgetty.com.
1: Yeah. I was pretty confident it was not in my chest or lung. Well, that's good.
2: Oh, and while you're writing, doctor, include a couple of stories of people who've come to the ER with stuff up them and the excuses they make, because I always enjoy that.
1: That's one of the great Saturday Night Live bits of all time, the emergency room, and one guy always shows up with some hilarious thing in him and his story on how he slipped and fell. Hoping to avoid an expensive lift off the mountain via helicopter, that's where we are with insurance now, that you'll think,
2: oh my God,
1: can I make it 10 miles with the thing sticking out of my armpit? Yeah, better than spin. I can't imagine what a helicopter ride. Last time my son needed an ambulance was $4,000 out of pocket. $4,000 out of pocket. When I had my gallbladder, and if I'd have known this, I would have crawled screaming because I'm not that far from the hospital. It was $3,000 out of pocket for the ambulance to take me a couple blocks.
2: Wow.
1: Anyway, so
2: he self-harpooned, but the money. He's thrifty. I appreciate that.
1: He walked around a little and said, I'm not lighthearted. He told his friends, I think we can get out of here. So they started hiking back.
2: Not lightheaded? Not lightheaded, you said?
1: Yeah.
2: You meant? Yeah, okay.
1: What did I say?
2: Right. Lighthearted.
1: Oh. No, he walked around and he said, I don't feel any pain. I don't think it's in my lung or anything like that. I don't feel lightheaded. Let's try to walk out of here so I don't have to pay for a helicopter bill.
2: Yeah. And then he had to give me 30 seconds to not be lightheaded.
1: 6 hours of walking down with that pole sticking out of him. And he's okay.
2: That's when he stumbled again and accidentally sat on a carrot. And that is how, doctor, the...
1: Oh, my God. I just saw the picture for the first time. Holy S. Okay,
2: now
1: wish
2: you're
1: wish I hadn't seen that. Has his friend seen that? If your friend had that sticking out of him that far in, you would think, dude, we're calling 911. We're not hiking 6 hours back to the car. Holy
2: for
1: crap.
2: That helicopter.
1: We got to post the picture. We'll post the picture.
0: Armstrong and Getty.
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6: Two Joliet people charged in the death of a Plainfield man found dismembered in Lake Mattoon last month now face murder charges. A Will County grand jury indicted Robin Turner and James Adams on murder and other charges. The remains of Dale Wayne Turner were discovered in the lake on June 28th. Robin is Dale Wayne's wife, while James is his half-brother. The forecast for Will County's Weather Center, here's meteorologist Chuck Brady.
7: From the WJOL Will County Weather Center, we're starting off Thursday with a little bit of patchy fog here and there. Might driving a little bit slower for you, depending on where you are. Hopefully that'll be gone by mid to mid-late morning. Sunshine this afternoon with a high of 86 degrees. A good-looking day. Cloudy skies tonight with a low of 64. Tomorrow, though, better keep an umbrella handy. Looks like an 80% chance of rain during the day. We'll get up to a high of 80 degrees, but it'll be wet on Friday evening as well with a 90% chance of rain. Saturday, 50-50 chance we'll get some more rain, hopefully clearing out on Saturday night, but the rest of the weekend on Sunday afternoon, we'll see sunshine. Again, though, a little foggy this morning. Deal with that early, and a high of 86 this afternoon. From the WJOL Will County Weather Center, forecaster Chuck Brady here.
6: Illinois SNAP clients who lost or had their benefits stopped on or after May 1st due to a new federal work requirement will get $400. Those who qualify will automatically have the funds added to their link card by August 1st. If you no longer have a link card, the Illinois Department of Human Services says you can request a new one through ebtedge.com. With the Illinois State Fair in Springfield set to begin next month, the state is offering a $5 single-day admission ticket for sale on its website from August 1st to August 12th. Tickets bought under the promotion will be valid for any one day of the fair, which runs from August 13th through the 23rd, featuring special Route 66 centennial celebrations, among other festivities. From the hands of Hope of Illinois and Joliet Hope Center Newsroom, I'm Julie Cronus. 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

0: 2, Food from the Sky. There is no timeline yet when the service will be operational. I'm Wayne Cabot, ABC News.
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5: Illinois is set to launch a school cell phone ban. Governor Pritzker signed a law that requires school districts to develop and implement a bell-to-bell policy, restricting access to cell phones between the hours of the first arrival bell and the final dismissal bell. Officials believe the measure will encourage students to connect more with curriculum and each other and allow educators to focus on teaching. Hundreds of runners are pushing their bodies to the limit to raise $100 million for St. Jude Children's Research Hospital. Runners, new and seasoned, left the Memphis campus on Wednesday to begin their 465-mile journey to Peoria over the next few days. Lollapalooza kicks off today at Grant Park. The annual music festival runs through Sunday. This year's lineup includes Lorde, John Summit, Charlie XCX, and the Smashing Pumpkins. The event draws hundreds of thousands of people to Chicago's lakefront for dozens of performances on multiple stages. From the hands of Hope of Illinois and Joliet Hope Center Newsroom, I'm Julie Cronus. 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
2: So for some quirk of the way they price shipping, it's cheaper to ship something that weighs a little bit more?
3: Michael? Yeah. The deal is that if something's under 2 pounds, it has to be manually processed. They got to use labor. So they can use a machine between 2 to 5 pounds.
2: That's got to be a union thing.
3: Yeah, it's the Postal Service.
4: Just to keep people. No, I think it's the practicality of something that light. It doesn't sit where it's supposed to sit as it moves and gets manually dealt with.
2: Anyway, that would explain lots of packages I've gotten that, like, I wonder if that's part of the whole Amazon, why sometimes the box is so much bigger and there's all this crap in it. Are they just trying to get a certain weight going?
4: Yeah, I'll bet it is. Michael, I can't find that article you sent me. I'll find it real quick. I'd like to know more about that because that actually makes sense. I know light individual packages lose money for the big shippers. They're a pain in the ass. That's why they farm out who delivers them sometimes.
2: I like rando obvious drug addicts coming to my house delivering things from certain giant corporations.
4: I think we all do. Packages in the 2 to 5 pound range are heavy enough that they can go through automated sorting machines and not get stuck. Mm. Packages that are less than a pound are often so lightweight that they can bounce out of where the machine would sort them, as I guessed, and it would require manual hand sorting. Yeah, I wondered. I got a package from a music and technical equipment company that's pretty famous, but they always put, like, candy in the shipment. That's the name of the business is Sweetwater. But this time they sent me like 3 bags of candy with a very light piece of equipment. I wonder if that was why it was.
5: Maybe they saw you.
4: Coming up, a bit of a digest of AI stories. We'll zoom through them quickly, but kind of keep you up to date where the wildly swinging AI industry and markets are. And also, at some point, we've got to get to the transgender dolls that are being made available to Minnesota school children as young as 4. With their detachable genitals?
6: What?
4: These people are so obsessed with pushing the trans thing to little kids. It's insane.
2: So it's like a Mr. Potato Head, but instead of a pair of glasses, it's a penis?
4: Et cetera. Yes. Yeah, and the people pushing it, the quotes about how this is so important to help children realize all the different options that exist for who they can be, regardless of their body parts.
2: How is that still alive somewhere in the country?
4: People are sick in your groomers. Stay away from the children.
2: Wow. Okay, that's on the way. Stay here. If you miss it, get the podcast.
0: Armstrong and Getty.
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10: Two Joliet people charged in the death of a Plainfield man found dismembered in Lake Mattoon last month now face murder charges. A Will County grand jury indicted Robin Turner and James Adams on murder and other charges. The remains of Dale Wayne Turner were discovered in the lake on June 28th. Robin is Dale Wayne's wife, while James is his half-brother. The forecast for Will County's Weather Center, here's meteorologist Chuck Brady.
6: From the WJOL Will County Weather Center, we're starting off Thursday with a little bit of patchy fog here and there. Might driving a little bit slower for you, depending on where you are. Hopefully that'll be gone by mid to mid-late morning. Sunshine this afternoon with a high of 86 degrees. A good-looking day. Cloudy skies tonight with a low of 64. Tomorrow, though, better keep an umbrella handy. Looks like an 80% chance of rain during the day. We'll get up to a high of 80 degrees, but it'll be wet on Friday evening as well with a 90% chance of rain. Saturday, 50-50 chance we'll get some more rain, hopefully clearing out on Saturday night. For the rest of the weekend, on Sunday afternoon, we'll see sunshine. Again, though, a little foggy this morning. Deal with that early, and a high of 86 this afternoon. From the WJOL Will County Weather Center, forecaster Chuck Brady here.
10: Illinois SNAP clients who lost or had their benefits stopped on or after May 1st due to a new federal work requirement will get $400. Those who qualify will automatically have the funds added to their link card by August 1st. If you no longer have a link card, the Illinois Department of Human Services says you can request a new one through ebtedge.com. With the Illinois State Fair in Springfield set to begin next month, the state is offering a $5 single-day admission ticket for sale on its website from August 1st to August 12th. Tickets bought under the promotion will be valid for any one day of the fair, which runs from August 13th through the 23rd, featuring special Route 66 Centennial celebrations, among other festivities. From the hands of Hope of Illinois and Joliet Hope Center Newsroom, I'm Julie Cronus. 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

Illinois is set to launch a school cell phone ban. Governor Pritzker signed a law that requires school districts to develop and implement a bell-to-bell policy, restricting access to cell phones between the hours of the first arrival bell and the final dismissal bell. Officials believe the measure will encourage students to connect more with curriculum and each other and allow educators to focus on teaching. Hundreds of runners are pushing their bodies to the limit to raise $100 million for St. Jude Children's Research Hospital. Runners, new and seasoned, left the Memphis campus on Wednesday to begin their 465-mile journey to Peoria over the next few days. Lollapalooza kicks off today at Grant Park. The annual music festival runs through Sunday. This year's lineup includes Lorde, John Summit, Charlie XCX, and the Smashing Pumpkins. The event draws hundreds of thousands of people to Chicago's lakefront for dozens of performances on multiple stages. From the hands of Hope of Illinois and Joliet Hope Center Newsroom, I'm Julie Cronus. 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

0: 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Todd in Florida said he was scared to even start, but Chapter walked him through it step by step and found a Medicare plan that actually fit his life and saved him $600 a year. That's exactly what Chapter does. 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
4: Oh my God, Becky, look at her bunion. It's so big. It looks like she has a second ankle. Ew. And who is that guy talking to her?
5: That's Dr. Bailey. He's like a foot and ankle surgeon.
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1: Two Joliet people charged in the death of a Plainfield man found dismembered in Lake Mattoon last month now face murder charges. A Will County grand jury indicted Robin Turner and James Adams on murder and other charges. The remains of Dale Wayne Turner were discovered in the lake on June 28th. Robin is Dale Wayne's wife, while James is his half-brother. The forecast for Will County's Weather Center, here's meteorologist Chuck Brady.
2: From the WJOL Will County Weather Center, we're starting off Thursday with a little bit of patchy fog here and there. Might driving a little bit slower for you, depending on where you are. Hopefully that'll be gone by mid to mid-late morning. Sunshine this afternoon with a high of 86 degrees. A good-looking day. Cloudy skies tonight with a low of 64. Tomorrow, though, better keep an umbrella handy. Looks like an 80% chance of rain during the day. We'll get up to a high of 80 degrees, but it'll be wet on Friday evening as well with a 90% chance of rain. Saturday, 50-50 chance we'll get some more rain, hopefully clearing out on Saturday night. For the rest of the weekend, on Sunday afternoon, we'll see sunshine. Again, though, a little foggy this morning. Deal with that early, and a high of 86 this afternoon. From the WJOL Will County Weather Center, forecaster Chuck Brady here.
1: Illinois SNAP clients who lost or had their benefits stopped on or after May 1st due to a new federal work requirement will get $400. Those who qualify will automatically have the funds added to their link card by August 1st. If you no longer have a link card, the Illinois Department of Human Services says you can request a new one through ebtedge.com. With the Illinois State Fair in Springfield set to begin next month, the state is offering a $5 single-day admission ticket for sale on its website from August 1st to August 12th. Tickets bought under the promotion will be valid for any one day of the fair, which runs from August 13th through the 23rd, featuring special Route 66 centennial celebrations, among other festivities. From the hands of Hope of Illinois and Joliet Hope Center Newsroom, I'm Julie Cronus. 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

Wednesday to begin their 465-mile journey to Peoria over the next few days. 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

0: 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And listen, you only get certain windows of time to make this decision. If you miss it, you could be stuck with the wrong plan for an entire year. But here's the good news. Chapter's services are completely free to you. So don't settle for limited options or guess your way through this. 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
1: Two Joliet people charged in the death of a Plainfield man found dismembered in Lake Mattoon last month now face murder charges. A Will County grand jury indicted Robin Turner and James Adams on murder and other charges. The remains of Dale Wayne Turner were discovered in the lake on June 28th. Robin is Dale Wayne's wife, while James is his half-brother. The forecast for Will County's Weather Center, here's meteorologist Chuck Brady.
2: From the WJOL Will County Weather Center, we're starting off Thursday with a little bit of patchy fog.

0: here and there. I might driving a little bit slower for you, depending on where you are. Hopefully, that'll be gone by mid to mid-late morning. Sunshine this afternoon with a high of 86 degrees. A good-looking day. Cloudy skies tonight with a low of 64. Tomorrow, though, better keep an umbrella handy. Looks like an 80% chance of rain during the day. We'll get up to a high of 80 degrees, but it'll be wet on Friday evening as well with a 90% chance of rain. Saturday, 50-50 chance we'll get some more rain, hopefully clearing out on Saturday night. For the rest of the weekend, on Sunday afternoon, we'll see sunshine. Again, though, a little foggy this morning. Deal with that early, and a high of 86 this afternoon. From the WJOL Will County Weather Center, forecaster Chuck Brady here.
1: Illinois SNAP clients who lost or had their benefits stopped on or after May 1st due to a new federal work requirement will get $400. Those who qualify will automatically have the funds added to their link card by August 1st. If you no longer have a link card, the Illinois Department of Human Services says you can request a new one through ebtedge.com. With the Illinois State Fair in Springfield set to begin next month, the state is offering a $5 single-day admission ticket for sale on its website from August 1st to August 12th. Tickets bought under the promotion will be valid for any one day of the fair, which runs from August 13th through the 23rd, featuring special Route 66 centennial celebrations, among other festivities. From the hands of Hope of Illinois and Julian Hope Center Newsroom, I'm Julie Cronus. 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
7: Okay, Rachel, before we move on, I want to go back to the cushion discussion right quick, because I think that is something that does get missed sometimes because it's not like a core part of teaching. Yeah. Like, it's kind of just an assumption, but some of us are still learning. And so I want to hit that for just a second. So if you're in baby step two, and you're thinking, okay, Jade, how much cushion? Because you and Rachel didn't tell me how much. Here are some things I want you to think about in determining your cushion, because it is going to be a little different for everybody.
8: Yes.
7: Depends on how much you make, all those things. Here are some things that will help guide you in the right direction. Number one, in baby step two, this is not an emergency fund. Okay, it's not, the purpose of a cushion is not to be an emergency fund. So you already have the $1,000 saved. So if you were thinking of getting up into that range, you were wrong. This is just a cushion, okay? Number two, a good way to think about it is, this money is here in case something happens that I didn't expect in my budget. What's the worst could happen? Your Amazon subscription for $120 comes out, right?
8: Yep, yep.
7: Or grandma's birthday. Right. All of those things are kind of under the $150 range.
8: Yes.
7: So
8: yes.
7: That's a fair place to start in your life. Look at what's really something that I could honestly forget that I didn't budget for. And you'll find that it's usually pretty low dollar things.
8: Yes, totally. Totally.
7: The third thing you need to consider is that money then is going to, if you don't touch the cushion, it's going to accumulate over time. So you could look up and go, oh, gosh, I have $400 here, or I have $800 here. That's a lot of money. At some point, you do need to drain it back down,
8: move it
7: over to, you know, savings, or move it toward the debt, whatever baby step you're on, and keep it at the established cushion amount. So what I did once I learned I needed a cushion is, if I got to the end of the month and I didn't touch the cushion, I would move it onto the debt, and then the next month it's built in there again. Mm-hmm. Okay, so don't let this thing accumulate, and then you're like, great, now we have money to go, you know, on that cruise. And then the third thing I just want to say, this is on your honor. Okay, this is back when we were in elementary school, the teachers would say that when you take a test, you're on your honor.
8: Yeah.
7: We're not trying to police you. We want you to get out of debt, and we want you to do it quickly. So that's why we're saying this. It's not to, like, shake a finger at you, but also don't hold $800 in your account when you're trying to get out of debt. You need that to put towards the debt. So that was my teaching. That's
8: love it.
7: Do you have anything to add?
8: No, I think it's great. I think covering the basics again for people as they're in it, because a lot of you are on baby step two, getting out of debt, and so you're in the middle of all of this. So these are important things to remember, because if you don't, it derails you, and if something does come up, you're like, well, crap, we're negative 75. And then that's just more demotivating than anything. So keep yourself in check with all of it, so that you can keep throwing good money at the debt to get out as quickly as possible.
7: Yeah, and if you're beyond baby step two, it's not nearly as big of a imposition.
8: Deal. Yeah,
7: it's not
8: as
7: big of a deal. Okay, great. That being said, guys, we answer a lot of questions here on the show, whether it's about cushions, whether it's about investing, whatever it is. And the truth is, we do wish that we could get to every question that you guys have on the show. But we can't. So if you do have a question and you want an answer for your situation, just go over to our website and use the Ask Ramsey tool. Ask Ramsey is our free AI tool. It's built and trained on proven Ramsey principles. You'll get an answer the exact same way that we'd answer it right here on the show. 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All righty. We got Chris, who's in Iowa City, Iowa. Hey, Chris. How can Rachel and I help?
9: Hi, I'm looking for some advice. I was very much raised on the Dave Ramsey principles. My dad was very strong. He actually taught a class using those books. I was homeschooled.
8: God bless you, Chris.
9: My husband and I, but my husband and I, we got together 8 years ago. We are both previously divorced. He's been divorced twice. And just shortly, like maybe 2 or 3 months after we moved in together, he got laid off of his job and hasn't had a job since. That was 8 years ago. He does some small odd jobs, like maybe 2 landscape jobs a year, snow removal in the winter, but nothing solid. I clean houses for a living, like at least 4 or 5 houses a week. We do manage a property in our town, but that's $800 a month. It barely covers his child support because he has children from a previous marriage. Our house is halfway paid off, but it's a house that I had from my previous marriage. And like, I just took over the payments, and I use my child support that I received to pay off like the house payment every month. And like, we're just barely scraping by. And
8: Chris, what does he do during the day?
9: Sits at home on his phone. His excuse is very much a religious thing, like he says that God blessed me to be able to work so he can be available to the church ministry. Like he volunteers for like church basketball games, sets up chairs at church. He's gone a few

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0: sentencing the father, Colin Gray, to 15 years for the murders.
1: You were convicted because the warning lights were flashing brighter and brighter. And you didn't get him help, and you didn't remove his access to the guns.
0: The son used a rifle his dad gave him for Christmas to kill two students and two teachers at Appalachie High in 2024. President Trump says he may pull the nomination of Todd Blanche for Attorney General until the men blocking the vote in the Senate, John Cornyn and Tom Tillis, are out of office in January. Cornyn lost a primary bid for re-election and is a no vote because Blanche hasn't abandoned the compensation fund.
2: I know that Todd Blanche understands it, but I think he's probably getting some pushback from the White House, and that's making things more complicated than it needs to be.
0: Wall Street, the Dow up more than 600 points now. 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
0: The Eagle has landed out of ICU. Alex Stone with the good news from California on Jackie the Bald Eagle.
4: Jackie is known worldwide. She and her partner Shadow have been the focus of fans watching them lay eggs and raise babies for years, thanks to a nonprofit group that put a webcam near their nest high in a tree in Big Bear, California. Well, Jackie has been sick and in an ICU unit at the Ojai Raptor Center. And now in an update, the center says Jackie has been moved from the ICU to a regular hospital unit. She remains very sick. After she was rescued, she was anemic with inflammation affecting her kidneys. She had a life-saving blood transfusion and has been on oxygen treatment. Alex Stone, ABC News, Los Angeles.
0: On the roads, President Trump is targeting non-citizens driving trucks.
5: They don't want to learn the language. They don't care about the language, and they don't speak it. They don't speak English. They cannot read basic road signs. In many cases, they've engaged in reckless driving that has caused many, many preventable deaths.
0: He's pushing firms to hire American veterans. Dozens of former students at Michigan's Interlochen Center for the Arts have come forward to allege sexual abuse there at that prestigious institution going back to the 1950s. Among the alleged perpetrators, Jeffrey Epstein, who was a student and later benefactor. Also more than 40 former faculty and staff, none of whom are still employed there. About a third are deceased. I'm Wayne Cabot, ABC News.
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9: Illinois is set to launch a school cell phone ban. Governor Pritzker signed a law that requires school districts to develop and implement a bell-to-bell policy, restricting access to cell phones between the hours of the first arrival bell and the final dismissal bell. Officials believe the measure will encourage students to connect more with curriculum and each other and allow educators to focus on teaching. Hundreds of runners are pushing their bodies to the limit to raise $100 million for St. Jude Children's Research Hospital. Runners, new and seasoned, left the Memphis campus on Wednesday to begin their 465-mile journey to Peoria over the next few days. Lollapalooza kicks off today at Grant Park. The annual music festival runs through Sunday. This year's lineup includes Lord, John Summit, Charlie XCX, and the Smashing Pumpkins. The event draws hundreds of thousands of people to Chicago's lakefront for dozens of performances on multiple stages. From the hands of Hope of Illinois and Joliet Hope Center Newsroom, I'm Julie Cronus. 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
1: Two Joliet people charged in the death of a Plainfield man found dismembered in Lake Mattoon last month now face murder charges. A Will County grand jury indicted Robin Turner and James Adams on murder and other charges. The remains of Dale Wayne Turner were discovered in the lake on June 28th. Robin is Dale Wayne's wife, while James is his half-brother. The forecast for Will County's Weather Center, here's meteorologist Chuck Brady.
2: From the WJOL Will County Weather Center, we're starting off Thursday with a little bit of patchy fog here and there. Might driving a little bit slower for you, depending on where you are. Hopefully that'll be gone by mid to mid-late morning. Sunshine this afternoon with a high of 86 degrees. It's a good-looking day. Cloudy skies tonight with a low of 64. Tomorrow, though, better keep an umbrella handy. Looks like an 80% chance of rain during the day. We'll get up to a high of 80 degrees, but it'll be wet on Friday evening as well with a 90% chance of rain. Saturday, 50-50 chance we'll get some more rain, hopefully clearing out on Saturday night, but the rest of the weekend on Sunday afternoon we'll see sunshine. Again, though,

0: little foggy this morning. Deal with that early, and a high of 86 this afternoon. From the WJOL Will County Weather Center, forecaster Chuck Brady here.
1: Illinois SNAP clients who lost or had their benefits stopped on or after May 1st due to a new federal work requirement will get $400. Those who qualify will automatically have the funds added to their link card by August 1st. If you no longer have a link card, the Illinois Department of Human Services says you can request a new one through ebtedge.com. With the Illinois State Fair in Springfield set to begin next month, the state is offering a $5 single-day admission ticket for sale on its website from August 1st to August 12th. Tickets bought under the promotion will be valid for any one day of the fair, which runs from August 13th through the 23rd, featuring special Route 66 centennial celebrations, among other festivities. From the hands of Hope of Illinois and Julian Hope Center Newsroom, I'm Julie Cronus. 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
2: As a parent, you want to protect your teen from risks you can see and the ones you can't. 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Most e-cigarettes contain nicotine, which can interfere with the developing brain and lead to addiction. The flavored

0: 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This doesn't happen. September 4th would have been a normal day.
1: The son used a rifle his dad gave him for Christmas to carry out the murders. 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
1: The census says that 12 million Americans moved in 2024, most inside their home states. As for the rest, here's ABC's Jim Ryan.
3: U-Haul is out with its mid-year statistics on who's moving where based on one-way rentals of trucks and trailers. Baby boomers are flocking to the Carolinas, according to the moving company, while millennials and members of Gen X are headed to Texas and Florida. And Gen Z, people born between 1997 and 2012, U-Haul says New York City was their top destination in the past year.
1: Floodwaters that claimed lives in the Northeast, where searches are still underway, should soon be receding, says ABC meteorologist Leslie Lopez.
4: We still have some rain in some of these areas. Now, I will say that most of the rain is much lighter, and the low pressure center that had been pushing in all that heavy rain is exiting out of the area. So the good news is we're going to start to see those floodwaters recede.
1: A search is on for a 10-year-old girl missing in the Passaic River in New Jersey. Searchers found the body of a boy of the same age. His 11-year-old sister was rescued. There will soon be a new way to get your food delivered faster from the air. DoorDash just now got approval from the FAA to begin its own drone delivery service. DoorDash will be building its own aircraft to deliver the food or whatever is ordered. There is no timeline just yet on when this service will be operational. Getting food from the air must seem like a dream come true for so many people. Wayne Cabot, ABC News.
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9: Illinois is set to launch a school cell phone ban. Governor Pritzker signed a law that requires school districts to develop and implement a bell-to-bell policy, restricting access to cell phones between the hours of the first arrival bell and the final dismissal bell. Officials believe the measure will encourage students to connect more with curriculum and each other and allow educators to focus on teaching. Hundreds of runners are pushing their bodies to the limit to raise $100 million for St. Jude Children's Research Hospital. Runners new in season left the Memphis campus on Wednesday to begin their 465-mile journey to Peoria over the next few days. Lollapalooza kicks off today at Grant Park. The annual music festival runs through Sunday. This year's lineup includes Lorde, John Summit, Charlie XCX, and the Smashing Pumpkins. The event draws hundreds of thousands of people to Chicago's lakefront for dozens of performances on multiple stages. From the hands of Hope of Illinois and Joliet Hope Center Newsroom, I'm Julie Cronus. 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
15: 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Jamie Markley, David Van Camp, and Scott Robbins. Okay, if I were to ask you, what are the biggest things we learned from the Fauci diary? Your answer would be what?
16: Well, he lied.
5: constantly.
7: Yeah. On everything. It's just about everything, yes.
12: He didn't feel safe with the vaccine about catching COVID.
5: No.
7: After telling us all that once we had the vaccine, we were unable to catch it or pass it.
5: Well, he had an adverse effect from it.
12: Yes. A lung clot or something, right?
7: But who knew? Yes. Nobody knew that.
5: He wasn't honest about any of that.
7: No.
5: Okay? And you think about what everyone went through with COVID. And I know the left right now is saying, you know, people just want to move on and Republicans just want to go back to this old story. No. No, people want justice, remember?
13: No justice, no peace.
5: People want justice. They want the truth. It's starting to come out more and more for a lot of people that didn't know this stuff, right? ABC, Good Morning America. We want to know, how will they cover yesterday's hearing? Mm-hmm. And I'll just play it for you and get your reaction.
14: And Jay, a sign of the times, that Dr. Fauci hearing yesterday, about as partisan as it gets.
5: You're saying, wait a second, this wasn't part of the lead? No. No, we had Iran, which I understand. Then it's the weather. Then it's Trump's pick for AG facing problems. And this is on the back end of that. Okay, that's where it starts.
16: It was, and now, after that hearing, the chair of that committee, Senator Rand Paul of Kentucky, says he wants to move to hold Dr. Fauci in contempt of Congress after Fauci pled the fifth more than 100 times in that fiery hearing yesterday. Fauci said he did so as a way of protecting himself because he accused Paul of having, in his words, a, quote, unhinged obsession with putting him in prison. Paul has said that because Fauci has this preemptive pardon from President Biden that covers Fauci's time in government, he may not be allowed to exercise his constitutional right to plead the fifth. But Paul acknowledged to me that's an untested legal theory that the courts are going to have to settle, George.
14: Jay O'Brien, thanks very much.
5: That's it. There you go. That's it. Nothing about what he took the country through, how he lied on so many different things. Nothing about that. Just, you know, legally, where do we stand now? And that way they can say, well, we covered it.
12: Just sign of the times, partisan. Yeah.
5: But, you know, it was like you said yesterday, Scott. Well, at least the country is going to hear what happened.
7: Yeah.
5: And I said, you know, they're probably not.
7: No, they're
5: not. Because these media outlets want to shield their audience from ever knowing it.
7: I will say, I watched.
5: And that's what's maddening. And I'm not going to go off all day about it, but gosh dang,
7: no,
5: dude.
7: But the Today Show had a couple of excerpts that came from Republicans.
5: Well,
7: you know, while they were going hard after him.
5: Yeah, ABC's probably the worst.
7: Oh, ABC is definitely the worst.
5: You know, I'm texting with a buddy of mine earlier today, and this was a guy who didn't believe a lot of this BS and questioned the mask and never got vaccinated, didn't trust it. And his family made it out to be, you're crazy. Mm-hmm. I can't believe you're buying into all these conspiracies. And ivermectin, and it turned out he's right. And he's asking me, do you think my family's actually going to say, hey, you were right?
12: No.
5: Probably not. Because they may not even hear it.
12: No, I mean.
7: No, that's a valid point on your part. Yeah. I didn't even think about that, but I just keep thinking, I guess everyone will hear it, but you're
5: and
7: right.
5: And I know it's not like I'm going to sit here and pine for the good old days, but it wasn't that long ago where at least when a story like this was out there, you could talk to people that you disagreed with politically and say, well, what do you think of this now? Because you're operating knowing the same information. And we're way past that. Because where they get news, they don't want them to know what really happened. And that's pretty frustrating.
7: Well, these were private conversations Richard Nixon was having about Watergate. They should never have been exposed to the public.
12: Well, plus, Nixon was set up. They framed him. Anyway.
7: Yeah, right. Exactly.
5: So, man, that's the part that's frustrating. Trump talked about this, David?
12: Yeah, he did. Well, President Trump, he weighed in on Fauci's testimony, and he's trying to distance himself from Fauci as much as possible.
5: Yes.
17: But Fauci wanted to have nobody wearing masks, if you remember, and then everybody had to wear five masks, as many masks as you could get. I mean, made a lot of mistakes, and he wasn't a big factor for me. He was a very big factor for Biden. And if you remember, even though we were
5: Well, hold on a second.
12: Yeah.
5: I mean, dude, it was in the diary that he was yelling at Birx that Fauci and you basically trashed our economy.
12: Yeah.
5: I mean, you were leaning on him early on.
7: Mm-hmm.
13: James.
5: You know that's true. Come on.
7: That is true.
5: It's fine. I don't blame anyone for saying we had no idea what was going on. We had to trust this guy. Who else were we going to trust? You know, I would go along with that, but anyway.
17: Prime time in terms of that whole disaster of COVID. Far people died, fewer in the Trump administration than in the Biden administration. We ran it well. Operation Warp Speed was talked about as being one of the great success stories anywhere in the world, actually.
5: He held it up.
17: Did a good job. But many more people died under Biden than died in the Trump administration from COVID. COVID was a disaster, but Fauci did not help.
5: No, he did not help. No.
7: Well, that is a true statement. Well, Fauci did not help.
12: Yeah, because then, I mean, you know, this guy turned full fascist, Fauci did, and, you know, with the vaccine, it's like, now it's time to do what you're told. Dude, there is not another person in the medical world who has done more to damage trust in science and in medicine than Anthony Fauci, and he will never acknowledge that.
7: 100% agree with you on that.
5: Yes.
7: From now on, if something happens again, we are going to be as skeptical as we can be.
5: Yeah.
7: Because we won't believe a damn word they're telling us.
5: No.
7: Rightfully so.
5: Yeah.
7: You've earned that privilege.
5: No, he was out to protect himself.
7: Yes.
5: In a number of different ways.
7: He's a monster. The guy's a monster.
5: Oh, and a complete narcissist.
12: Oh, yeah.
7: Yes.
5: Addicted to celebrity. More on that a little bit later. What's the clip here?
12: Well,
5: Birx on Fauci.
12: Deborah Birx, the White House coordinator for COVID early on. Big player in the Trump administration.
7: Scarf lady.
12: Scarf lady, yeah.
7: Yeah, in case you're wondering.
5: Well, you found her pretty attractive. You were a little smitten there for a while, Scotty.
7: Yeah, I mean, it was the scarves. I fancied them.
12: On News Nation, she said, hey, you know, the initial intent was not to have people close down entirely. And then she did let something slip. I mean, she's kind of throwing Fauci under the bus in like a very polite way. But
5: okay.
12: Yeah.
5: Roll it.
18: We put out guidelines to slow the spread, and the next thing we know, everything is closed down. Now I know that Dr. Fauci was having private conversations with these governors and mayors to tell them to close the schools and to tell them, while we were trying to figure out how to contain the virus without doing all of that, a long way of saying, you know, you have to follow what your commander in chief is saying to you. That doesn't mean that you change the science. It doesn't mean you change the data. But you figure out a way to execute the plan that they want. There were solutions, but it became very political. And we all have to be aware, because it was a presidential election year, it was really important for blue states to show that they were taking it very seriously, and they overclosed. And we just have to be honest.
5: Oh, my gosh.
7: Where were you at then?
5: Yeah, no kidding. Because Trump was being called a monster.
12: Yeah.
5: Saying, hey, we want to open up by Easter.
12: Yeah.
5: Remember that churches wanted to be back open. Oh, no.
12: Yeah.
5: I mean, Fauci didn't even want families getting together for Christmas.
12: Nope. Right.
5: For Thanksgiving.
12: Unless it was him and his wife and the family of Jake Tapper from CNN.
5: Of course. Yes. Or getting together with Chris Cuomo. Yeah, that was all good and fine. But you, the little people. No. We can't have any of that. And Birx also said what?
12: Dude, this one is funny to me. This was on CBS, on their online, on the streaming platform. She was asked about Fauci's obsession with his own fame.
5: Oh, I haven't heard this.
19: Right. Let you go, Dr. Birx. You know Dr. Fauci well. In his diaries, it is clear there are times he is captivated by his rising international fame. Is that a recognizable trait of his?
18: Well, if you've been to his office, you can see that he has a lot of photos of his dealing with high-level influencers and presidents. That is something that means something to him. It doesn't mean something to me, so it's difficult for me to comment.
5: Time out. It doesn't sound difficult for you. It sounds like you're clowning that dude because you're laughing.
12: Completely clowning that guy.
5: Yes.
12: I mean, it's something to him.
5: I don't know. That's hilarious.
18: But I don't think that clouded his judgment on what he was trying to do for the American people.
5: Please.
18: We all are human, and I hope we step back and allow Dr. Fauci that humanness at the same time holding Dr. Fauci, myself, and others accountable.
5: Okay.
7: She doesn't mean herself either, by the way. There's okay. No, she didn't even brought up in anything.
5: You know, I forget who put together this montage because it's like, I just, you know, we're human here. And when she says that, I'm like, no, you need to remember some things with the likes of Chris Hayes and Rachel Maddow and Fauci and all that.
13: Fox News, Rupert Murdoch's company, night after night, peddles these incredibly dangerous, poisonous lies about the literally life-saving coronavirus vaccine.
5: So Fox does,
20: we
5: huh?
20: all know already, right, that if you get vaccinated, that vaccine will basically prevent you from getting sick with COVID. It will prevent you from having to go to the hospital with COVID symptoms. It will prevent you from dying from COVID. Great. Good for you.
21: Our data from the CDC.
5: Hold on a second. I feel like I need to add sound effects to this. If you don't mind.
12: Sure.
5: Okay, go ahead. Roll it.
21: Data from the CDC today suggests, you know, that vaccinated people do not carry the virus, don't get sick, and that it's not just in the clinical trials, but it's also in real-world data. Yeah,
20: instead of the virus being able to hop from person to person to person to person, spreading and spreading, sickening some of them, but not all of them, and the ones that it doesn't sicken don't know they have it, and then they give it to even more people because they didn't recognize they were...
22: If you're vaccinated, you don't have a risk, and that's the reason why we say it's as simple as black and white. You're vaccinated, you're safe. You're unvaccinated, you're at risk. Simple as that.
20: Right, instead of
5: he lied through his freaking teeth.
12: He sure did.
7: He knew it. He knew that wasn't true.
5: I'm not even halfway through
7: that. That wasn't true.
5: We'll get to the rest of it later. Oh, it's maddening.
7: Rachel Maddow.
5: Oh, yeah, you can trust her.
7: Very matter-of-factly.
5: Yeah.
7: You won't spread it. You won't get sick.
5: Yeah.
7: Yeah, okay.
5: Russia collusion.
7: Again, over and over again. Just nonsense.
5: And then there's a funny Fauci meme, David.
12: Yes, people are having a whole lot of fun with Fauci just pleading the fifth over and over again and splicing in other, like, viral moments. And this one caught my attention, and I think you fellas would appreciate it, too.
5: Okay.
23: Why are you gay?
24: On the advice of counsel, I respectfully decline to answer based upon my rights under the Fifth Amendment to the Constitution.
23: You are gay.
5: That clip is one of the all-time classics.
12: That was Gizmo memes, by the way. I want to give a hat tip to them.
5: Well done, Giz. Oh, Bill de Blasio. You got to hear this take from that guy. Remember the mayor of New York? And the five stories we're watching today coming up.

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6: Oh my God, Becky, look at her bunion. 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

0: The Markley, Van Camp, and Robbins Show. Jamie Markley, David Van Camp, Scott Robbins, and the five stories we're watching today.
1: One, two, right, three, number five. Someone put up missing person posters for Mitch McConnell outside of the U.S. Senate. Describes him as 84 years of age, 5'9 in height, and turtle-like in appearance.
2: Yes. Because he's been... No. See, that's mean. That's just mean.
1: Well... He owes people an explanation as to where he is, like what's going on.
0: I can tell that you feel deep in your heart how mean it is by the way you busted out laughing.
2: Well, I didn't expect it. When it came, it was funny. It was funny.
0: I mean, I felt bad.
2: I know, and I heard somebody say yesterday, James Carville was sitting on a hot rock, and that made me laugh too.
1: Oh, gosh. All right. Number four, the Seattle Police Chief, Sean Barnes, dismissed by Mayor Katie Wilson after controversy because he wasn't in town and hasn't been in town for many crises in the city because his family lives in Chicago.
2: He got blown out?
1: Yeah.
2: Whoa.
0: Only because that came to everyone's attention.
1: Yeah.
3: I guess what are you going to do, right?
1: Yeah. Well,
0: and he was upset with you, David?
1: That's what I heard, yeah.
3: We heard this. Yeah, we heard this.
1: That, like, somebody at the police department wanted, like, my number or something like that. Not for an interview, but to, like, cease and desist or something. Like,
3: yeah.
1: Okay.
0: Well, because you're like, if his family's in Chicago, maybe this isn't a good idea to have you the police chief in Seattle.
2: And Van Camp also questioned, how can you work remotely as a police chief?
1: Yeah, that doesn't make any sense. But, yeah, after the deadly shooting at the... Bite of Seattle, it's you got to go. Yeah, there's enough questions, and the response has been terrible, and he's suggesting midnight basketball and all that to teach kids to not shoot each other.
3: Well, Brandon Johnson will hire him in Chicago. No big deal. Put him in charge.
0: Yeah, well, so. I wonder, is he going to say, this is because of the color of my skin? Are we going to go that route?
1: We'll see.
2: Say, because David Van Camp talked about me.
0: That's right.
1: Yes, I have a direct line to Katie Wilson. I'm sure the communist mayor.

0: Yeah.
1: Who should also resign, by the way. But anyway, number three, outgoing Texas Republican Senator John Cornyn is blocking Trump's AG nominee because he's bitter about losing his primary. Number two, but this is the same guy who, by the way, enthusiastically voted to confirm Merrick Garland.
2: Yeah. Right.
1: To restore justice in the Justice Department and impartiality, please.
3: But he's got a proven conservative record.
1: Yeah. Full shaky. Mm-hmm. Number two, authorities in Spain are scrambling. This is crazy footage. Thousands of migrants are swarming and breaking through the border that separates Morocco and the Spanish territory of Ceuta in northern Africa.
2: Man,
1: it is wild, man. I saw one estimate of like 30,000 people trying to get in because Spain just granted amnesty to a whole lot of illegal aliens.
0: Yeah, and that's so what happens.
1: Now it's like, all right, let's kick down the door. Let's go.
0: Yeah.
1: Then number one, the U.S. has launched a new wave of strikes on Iran. We'll see what happens moving forward.
0: Yeah. I saw something sort of comical. And it was BuzzFeed. They don't do a lot of stuff right, but little things like this can be entertaining. Asking older adults what everyday inconvenience from the past would frustrate people today. And some of the answers were pretty good. Like waiting by the phone for a call.
4: Oh, yeah.
0: And you're just waiting. Yeah. Waiting, and there's no text. There's nothing like that.
4: No.
0: That would frustrate people. Or if you had to write everything down by hand. Because you don't have your phone.
4: Yeah.
0: So whether it was directions to something, a recipe, certain notes, you just have to write everything. The people would be frustrated by that today if they had to go back to it. I mentioned finding out about snow days. If you live in that part of the country, if you're like listening to the radio, just praying that your school was one that was going to be canceled.
4: And you know you missed it if you didn't hear it.
0: Are you sure?
4: We got to listen to that again because I'm sure.
0: Yeah. Using a manual typewriter.
4: Oh, gosh. Yeah.
0: Because you make a mistake and you have to get the white out. But you'd have to then flip the page up, and then to get back down, and something would happen, and the line wouldn't be straight anymore.
4: Oh, God, it was terrible. Yeah.
0: That was very frustrating.
4: The sound of the paper you had to roll up in there, too.
0: Oh, yeah.
4: Just that sound.
0: Oh, yeah. Or waiting for report cards to know your grades.
4: Oh,
0: they wouldn't tell you.
4: Hated that.
0: And you're just gripping.
4: Hated it.
0: And then trying to figure out if you could turn one of the letters into something else.
4: Right. Well, you can turn a D into a B. I mastered that.
0: But that line is tough because it goes all the way, and you start to curve it out. It looks pretty obvious.
4: Depends on the penmanship of the teacher, too.
0: I guess.
4: Yeah.
0: Republicans shouldn't talk about COVID anymore. People just want to move forward. Who said that? The answer and what's your story? Straight ahead.

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1: Two Joliet people charged in the death of a Plainfield man found dismembered in Lake Mattoon last month now face murder charges. A Will County grand jury indicted Robin Turner and James Adams on murder and other charges. The remains of Dale Wayne Turner were discovered in the lake on June 28th. Robin is Dale Wayne's wife, while James is his half-brother. The forecast for Will County's Weather Center, here's meteorologist Chuck Brady.
2: From the WJOL Will County Weather Center, we're starting off Thursday with a little bit of patchy fog here and there. Might driving a little bit slower for you, depending on where you are. Hopefully that'll be gone by mid to mid-late morning. Sunshine this afternoon with a high of 86 degrees. A good-looking day. Cloudy skies tonight with a low of 64. Tomorrow, though, better keep an umbrella handy. Looks like an 80% chance of rain during a day. We'll get up to a high of 80 degrees, but it'll be wet on Friday evening as well with a 90% chance of rain. Saturday, 50-50 chance we'll get some more rain, hopefully clearing out on Saturday night. For the rest of the weekend, on Sunday afternoon, we'll see sunshine. Again, though, a little foggy this morning. Deal with that early, and a high of 86 this afternoon. From the WJOL Will County Weather Center, forecaster Chuck Brady here.
1: Illinois SNAP clients who lost or had their benefits stopped on or after May 1st due to a new federal work requirement will get $400. Those who qualify will automatically have the funds added to their link card by August 1st. If you no longer have a link card, the Illinois Department of Human Services says you can request a new one through ebtedge.com. With the Illinois State Fair in Springfield set to begin next month, the state is offering a $5 single-day admission ticket.

0: ticket for sale on its website from August 1st to August 12th. Tickets bought under the promotion will be valid for any one day of the fair, which runs from August 13th through the 23rd, featuring special Route 66 centennial celebrations, among other festivities. From the hands of Hope of Illinois and Julian Hope Center Newsroom, I'm Julie Cronus. 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
8: The Markley, Van Camp, and Robbins show. I'm Jamie Markley, the Gen Xer. David Van Camp, you know, he's the millennial and the sexy boomer. That's Scott Robbins. So happy to see this from CNN. Bill de Blasio, former mayor of New York, talking about Fauci, talking about COVID. And get a load of this. Roll it.
9: Fauci is one of the people who helped this country get through it. I worked with him very closely when I was mayor of New York City because New York City was originally the epicenter in this country. And Fauci was, thank God, someone who actually knew something and was consistent in the advice he gave and was someone you could have a real conversation with, unlike so many other folks in the administration.
8: Just time out for a second.
10: Mm-hmm. Consistent?
8: How was he consistent? What does that mean? Dude, I know you know what I'm going to do.
10: Yeah.
8: Oh, gosh.
10: You have to.
11: And right now, people should not be walking. There's no reason to be walking around with a mask. When you're in the...
8: Yeah. And a month later...
11: There's no doubt that wearing masks protects you and gets you to be protected.
8: He was consistent.
11: So people protecting each other.
8: Right, of course. Anyway, go ahead.
9: But I think the bottom line here is Trump once again and the Republicans in the Senate, surprisingly... They can't get out of their own way, Caitlin. They should not be talking about something that happened 5 years ago, which the American people want to put behind them. They should be talking about the crisis of today, that the American people feel overwhelmed by their economic reality. And every time the Republicans relitigate the past,

0: whether it's the 2020 election or whether it's COVID, it really sends a message that they're totally out of touch with the day-to-day life of average Americans. I just don't understand why they wanted to have this hearing, honestly.
1: Do you know how many people died?
2: Yeah.
1: Do you know how many people couldn't bury their relatives properly because of what was going on? You know how many people lost their jobs or lost their business and have wanted to see justice? Yeah, you just forget about that.
2: Yeah.
3: There was...
1: Gas prices are high right now. Whatever.
2: Not to mention, one of the reasons why economically we are where we are is because of COVID. 100%. Because of our reaction to COVID. So,
1: yes.
2: Yeah, that's pretty pertinent, actually.
3: Last night I saw so many videos, too, of when they had those three-year-olds, two-year-olds, and those parents that had to put masks on them.
1: Oh,
3: and
1: yeah.
3: And those poor tortured kids. Good God, man.
1: I know.
3: And you're going to defend this guy?
1: Yes.
3: Sit down.
1: There were a bunch of them out there.
3: Gosh, I know there were. And some senators.
1: Yeah. Well, and yeah, David, to your point, you think about when inflation hit, it was...
4: I signed the bipartisan infrastructure again...
3: The interfloxion thing was going to work. On paper,
1: it
3: worked.
1: Sure it was.
3: Principle, no.
1: Yeah. And yeah, people shouldn't forget how so many lied about it. James Clapper. How many things did that guy lie about? This was CNN 2020.
5: Dr. Anthony Fauci tells a National Geographic that the evidence is very, very strongly leaning towards this could not have been artificially or deliberately manipulated. Everything about the stepwise evolution over time strongly indicates that this virus evolved in nature and then jumped species.
6: From the weight of the scientific evidence, and I think Dr. Fauci, whom I consider the real authoritative voice here, kind of reaffirmed that it was natural, and the most likely scenario is it occurred from, you know, bats in the marketplace.
1: Yeah, bat. Except we know from the diary that out of, what, 12 scientists, 10 or like that came from a lab.
2: Yeah.
1: The two were like, maybe a wet market?
7: I'm going to get him to change the mind on that.
2: Yeah.
3: Well, they didn't publish anything. They didn't, you know.
7: It'd be a shame if you lost all your funding.
3: Right, exactly.
7: Yeah.
3: Yeah.
1: Yeah. Okay. I know we should just probably move on.
3: It's hard to move on from this. It really is. Yeah. So difficult.
1: Well, if you want a completely different story, I'll tell you what, Candace Owens has now cracked the case.
3: Of what?
1: With the Charlie Kirk murder.
3: Oh, I thought we were going down a COVID rabbit hole again.
1: No. No.
3: Okay.
1: No, I mean, we've talked about this before. I think it's just terrible what she's done. And I know the people that follow her, there are some that are going to believe everything that she says. But she's really getting clowned online now. Because it's video of the dude that's doing a certain maneuver that apparently, according to Candace, can only be done by special, very special military people. It takes a ton of training.
2: Yeah, it's the rooftop video that was shown in court of the sniper, presumably Tyler Robinson, because, well, the defense really didn't want that video out there.
1: No.
2: Because it's kind of damning to their case. But anyway, it's this guy up on the roof right before shooting and killing Charlie Kirk. And apparently, yes, there is a move that he does that can only be done
1: by a specialist.
2: There's no way
1: a Tyler Robinson could complete this move, okay?
8: A rooftop guy begins a tactical crawl. It's actually known in the military as a lateral crawl. Let's watch that.
1: That's what they do. And I'm watching videos of people watching this, and they're laughing their heads off.
3: Well, it's yes.
1: Because you saw what somebody had a clip of a baby doing the same move?
2: Doing the same move. Yeah, the lateral crawl. Yeah, there is something that people get trained how to do when they're carrying a rifle.
1: Yes.
2: Sure, but I mean, I've seen a 290-pound hunter who's never been in the military do a lateral tactical crawl, you know, six paps in a deer blind, you know?
3: Yeah, right, exactly. Yeah.
1: But just to continue this on, is
3: you just keep finding stupid things. Okay, lateral crawl. That's the new
2: tactical
3: one. Huh?
2: Lateral yes.
3: Tactical lateral crawl. I think that's a Brooks and Dunn song.
1: Oh, there are comments. I mean, what was it?

0: know, kind of sliding over towards where he would eventually take the shot. Mm-hmm. And she puts it up side by side with a military officer getting shown, demonstrating the lateral slide. See, but they're identical.
1: Yeah. But there are people just lapping that up. Oh,
2: I guarantee you I'm going to hear from a couple today.
1: Yeah.
2: Up for us mocking Candace.
0: Well, too bad. I don't know what to tell you. It's silly. Yeah.
2: How do you possibly?
1: Very much. Yes.
2: Truth teller she is.
1: Okay. Yes, of course. She's the only one that's willing to stand up
2: tactical
1: to power.
2: Tactical lateral crawl.
1: Yes.
2: Wow, there's a new one.
0: My dog does a tactical lateral crawl when she has some poop left on her.
2: Yeah, when it's time to express the glands.
1: All right, it's that time. We do it a couple of times a day, go around the table. It may not be the biggest story out there, but it caught your attention. You want to bring it in. David, today, what's your story?
0: I have something that I've never heard before. It's from Rachel Dolezal. This is the woman who led the NAACP Spokane branch, was caught lying about being black. And, I mean, it was just a case study in mental illness, obviously. Now, apparently, she was on that site Cameo, where you can pay a celebrity to give a personal greeting.
1: Really?
0: And somebody trolled her, and given her history and who she is, you know, she was a professor at some point of African-American studies.
1: Yes.
0: And she missed the troll completely, and this joy was brought to you by $20 and some ingenuity.
1: Roll it.
3: Hi, this is Rachel Dolezal, sending congratulations to the 13% crew for hitting 55% this year. That's amazing. When 13% of the company does 55% of the work, you deserve recognition. But truth be told, it's really more like 6% getting it done. So you know who you are. Congratulations on your success. And this message is from your regional manager.
0: So that is a troll referencing crime stats. It has nothing to do with sales.
1: Okay.
0: It's pretty spicy for the pepper, man.
2: Yeah, it is.
1: That is a crime stat. 13%, 55% of the crime. Yeah. Oh, that's hilarious.
2: Just read what's in front of you and get paid.
1: Yeah. Whatever.
0: I think we should sign up for Cameo.
2: Yeah, definitely.
1: That would be fun.
2: Yeah.
1: Oh, my gosh. All right, Scotty, what do you got for What's Your Story?
2: A Kentucky Governor Andy Beshear piling on. Particularly in the Anthony Fauci Rand Paul discussion. Andy Beshear pointed this out yesterday. He said, today Rand Paul wants to force an 85-year-old Dr. Anthony Fauci to address the American people, but refuses to ask the same of 84-year-old Mitch McConnell. Now, did Mitch McConnell facilitate the pandemic there, big brain? No.
1: No, I can blame Mitch for a lot of things.
2: That's a hell of a reach there, though, isn't it, huh?
1: But as David said earlier, who's done more damage than Anthony Fauci?
2: No one.
1: That you can think of.
2: In my time, no.
1: No. What a crappy comparison.
2: And Andy, everybody's just grasping here.
1: Yeah.
2: Trying to get their woke points.
1: Of course.
2: While trying to also toe the company line, you know? I mean, it's ridiculous.
1: Defending Fauci.
2: Yeah.
1: Yeah, there you go.
2: He's responsible for the deaths of millions of people.
1: Okay.
2: Maybe just sit down on this one, huh? Maybe just be quiet.
1: For my story, I bring it in for you more than anything, Scott.
2: Yeah, what you got?
1: Some collector's things I don't understand.
2: Okay.
1: But I saw this piece on the priciest sports cards ever sold.
2: Mm.
1: And number one, I figured it was a baseball card. It's not.
2: Oh, it's a Pokemon?
1: No.
2: Oh, what is it?
1: The Michael Jordan Kobe Bryant 2007-2008 Upper Deck Exquisite Collection Dual Logo Man Autographs card.
2: Yeah. It was signed?
1: Yeah.
2: But there were only, how many of them made? I mean,
1: I don't know, but it's
2: a very small amount.
1: What would you guess that goes for?
2: $200,000.
1: $12.93 million.
2: That's insane. Yeah. Well.
1: Okay, so you're saying.
2: Yeah, I mean, I'm out at $100. So.
1: Yeah. Now, the Mickey Mantle 1952 Topps card.
2: That's a big one.
1: What do you think that goes for?
2: $500,000.
1: $12.6 million.
2: Oh, my God. I didn't know it was that big. Yeah.
1: And all I'm like is, what do you do with it?
2: It's just...
1: You admire it.
2: Yeah, well, and you have it encased so it never gets bent or ruined or...
1: Right.
2: Fire retardant on there, too.
1: Yeah.
2: Mm-hmm.

0: Part of that was right. I just don't understand it. the 1909 Honus Wagner.
1: Yeah, that's the
0: what's
1: one.
0: Do you know this T206 card?
1: Yeah, I do know it.
0: What
1: yeah.
0: does that mean?
1: I mean, I've seen it.
0: What is T206?
1: It's the numbering of the card.
0: Okay.
1: And, you know, it's...
0: That's over 7 million.
1: Yeah.
0: There's a 1914 Baltimore News Babe Ruth card, 7.2 million.
1: Is the Ty Cobb one still on there?
0: Ty Cobb, let's see.
1: I mean, that was a big one.
0: I don't see Ty Cobb on here.
1: Well, the Honus Wagner, I think, was for tobacco, too. They used to have him packs of cigarettes.
0: Okay.
1: Cards. Took all the fun out of smoking. After they did that, stopped doing that.
0: Man. Yeah. Well, then there's some NBA stuff. You got Steph Curry's 2009 Panini National Treasures Logo Man autograph card?
1: No.
0: I don't even know what that is.
1: No.
0: It's almost $6 million.
1: Different brand of cards. Yeah, there's several card companies.
0: Yeah, there's an Aaron Judge. There's another LeBron James. 2018 Flawless Luka Doncic Rookie Logo Man, $4.7
1: million. Mm-hmm. There's only so many. There are like 10 made, I think. Maybe less.
0: Okay.
1: There weren't that many. So you had to get lucky to find them. And you had those guys on those shows, those collectible shows, that buy, like, somebody's stock, $100,000 worth of cards, and they go through them all to see if they got anything in there or not, whether they're going to pay for it or not.
0: But I just...
1: Tyler McGregor had some of those.
0: Okay.
1: Yeah.
0: The part I guess I don't understand is just, once you get it, if you really want it for yourself, what... You just have people come over and say, see how cool this is?
1: I guess. I mean, it's like anything else, if you got that kind of money. But I'm a novice, like I said.
0: I would rather say, you know what, why don't you take us on a trip somewhere? Cool.
2: Yeah, no kidding.
1: I did get the three Bobby Witten bobbleheads, though.
0: I know you did. You're very excited.
2: Yeah. Incredible.
0: Boy, if you Google, does God forgive murderers, that's probably not going to look good later. That Nimrod's in the news coming up, and a news update next.
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0: The Markley, Van Camp, and Robin Show. People talk about weight loss injections because they've been effective for a lot of people. But some people that would like to lose significant weight don't want to deal with the needles. Just don't want to give themselves shots, don't want to have someone else do it. It's just kind of a hassle. And then you've probably heard about some of the intense side effects that can happen.
1: Yeah, I have. I've heard a few of them.
0: Yeah. You don't want to wear Depends. I know a lot of people don't.
1: No, I don't want to wear Depends.
0: Because it's, we don't need to get into the... That doesn't happen to everybody, but it's happened to people. We know that.
1: Yeah.
0: And so if you're in that boat where, yeah, I just want to lose significant weight, but I don't want to deal with all that, there is a product called Lean. It's worked for a lot of people.
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0: Gosh,
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0: Anyway, go ahead, Scott.
1: No, they don't. 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
2: They're trying to react to a national emergency in Spain as there's a North African territory still owned by Spain, and tens of thousands of people from Morocco are breaking through the border right now.
0: Whoa, man.
2: It looks like World War Z zombie movie.
0: Let's be keeping updated on that.
1: General admission seating, that's a problem.
0: Oh, boy. We got to get
3: when
0: the Nimrods.
3: The gets tough.
4: Damn it, this is too hard.
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6: I love the poorly educated.
0: General admission, golly.
1: Well, you know. I know. All right. Seating would be fine.
0: Nimrods in the News. We go to Connecticut. 27-year-old woman, Cynthia Martinez, charged with murder. She killed a man in March. Police haven't revealed what the motive may have been, but they think it was premeditated. Why? Well, earlier that day, Cynthia Googled, does God forgive murderers?
1: Oof.
0: Well, we should ask David. Not Van Camp, David in the Bible.
1: I was just going to say, the book of Van Camp.
0: I mean, I wouldn't say go out and kill people at all. But
1: no.
0: God forgive me. Yeah, but whatever she found and whatever Google said, it didn't stop her, apparently. She's in custody on $1 million bond, and that's Nimrods in the News.

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1: Peek-a-boo, peek-a-boo, smile.
2: Smile, buddy.
1: Come on, smile. Oh, honey, he's still not smiling.
2: Maybe he's not a smiler.
1: Yeah, maybe he's just not a happy baby.
2: Maybe he's just being a boy. You know how boys are.
1: Or maybe he's teething. Oh, poor baby, I think his gums hurt.
2: Maybe he's just tired.
1: Or maybe his tummy hurts. He didn't eat that much.
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1: You think maybe he's scared of the dog?
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5: From ABC News, Lindsay Davis, anchor Prime streaming weeknights on ABC News Live. Money lost, money made after the worst day for the Dow in more than a year. It made back more than half those losses today. The Dow gaining 614 points even as the Iran war drags on and with energy markets in turmoil. What made the market move is Microsoft. Its earnings the best in 18 years because investors finally see AI spending translating into profits. President Trump says he may withdraw Todd Blanche's nomination for attorney general because of opposition from two senators in his own party. John Cornyn and Tom Tillis are blocking the vote over Trump's immunity deal with the IRS. But there's late news from the Capitol and ABC's Catherine Falders.
6: For the first time this week, after many canceled meetings, that Acting Attorney General Todd Blanche did in fact meet with Cornyn and Tillis just moments ago. The meeting did not happen here on Capitol Hill. It was off campus, so out of view, despite being outside the senator's offices. So we didn't see the meeting occur, but they have met. I'm also told by sources that they believe they are closer. What that means is unclear at this point, considering there's been a great deal of back and forth. But the reality is the Senate here is gone, so they would have to get this done on Monday, and then maybe they could get Blanche confirmed by the August recess, which begins next week.
5: Cyber attacks are being reported at more than 30 water plants across Minnesota. State and federal authorities are looking into whether Iran could be behind the attacks. The FBI says it is aware of the attacks on Sunday and Monday, but did not assign blame. Ukraine says a recent attack by Russia used a North Korean missile for the first time. A Georgia father who ignored warning signs before his son shot up Appalachian High School, killing four people, gets 15 years in prison, the judge telling the dad,
7: "You did not provide a stable household. You did not have things in check with Marcy's issues and what the kids were being exposed to."
5: The teen used a rifle his dad gave him for Christmas. You're listening to ABC News.
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9: And a wild story of survival.
10: As he was hiking Montana's highest peak earlier this month, David Cifaldi slipped and fell, noticing, in his words, something wasn't right.
11: Realized I had this trekking pole stuck in my side.
10: The pole had gone below his left arm, through his body, and was sticking out of his back. Cifaldi, who's a nurse, spotted little blood and only light pain, so he assumed he hadn't hit any major organs. After talking it over with his fellow hikers and realizing a rescue flight would be very expensive, he decided to walk 10 miles back down the mountain to the car.
11: It was definitely a nuisance.
10: His friend Jess Ross calls it amazing.
12: He never complained.
10: Cifaldi said it hurt for a few days, but he's fine now. Sherry Preston, ABC News.
9: Divers in New Jersey's rain-swollen Passaic River found the body today of a 10-year-old who apparently kept his 11-year-old sister alive as they struggled in the water last night. Passaic Mayor Hector Lora.
13: He had put his hand on her head trying to get up above the water, and he may have inadvertently saved her life, or without even knowing, obviously. When he pushed her down, she described that underwater she felt rocks. When she came up, she couldn't see him, but she used the rocks to get back up.
9: And crews are back in the water looking for another child, a 10-year-old girl who remains missing. Officials believe all three were near a riverbank ramp, waded into the river, and got swept away. I'm Wayne Cabot, ABC News.
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17: Good afternoon from the hands of Hope of Illinois and the Joliet Hope Center Newsroom. I'm Jeremy Scott with 1340 WJOL News. Developing this hour, the National Weather Service is continuing its survey from Monday's storm, and while the total of tornadoes is rising, one landed in our area. According to a survey, an EF0 tornado packing winds of up to 85 miles an hour touched down near Romeoville around 12:28 p.m. and was on the ground for 2.5 miles for 7 minutes. It lifted on the property of Lewis University. Elsewhere in Will County, it was determined that straight-line winds of up to 100 miles an hour were the cause of damage in eastern Will County, impacting areas such as Frankfort, Crete, and Beecher. And Illinois SNAP recipients who lost or had their benefits stopped on or after May 1st due to new federal work requirements will get $400. Those who will qualify automatically will have the funds added to their link card by August 1st. If you no longer have the link card, the Illinois Department of Human Services says you can request a new one through ebtedge.com. We'll take a look at your weather forecast here in just 15 minutes.
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23: The Markley, Van Camp, and Robbins Show. Jamie Markley, David Van Camp, Scott Robbins. David, you say Abby Phillip from CNN apparently doesn't see much news?
24: Yeah, that's what I'm to gather here, because on CNN, Abby Phillip was still defending Fauci's integrity last night. She was talking to that, Lydia Moynihan, who's a conservative panelist, and she just wanted to know, well, is there anything really that shows that Fauci was saying one thing and doing another?
23: You're joking.
25: Yes, there is.
24: Yeah.
23: There's a diary. Did you read it?
25: Yes.
23: All right, roll the clip.
26: Can you be a little bit more specific about what you think Fauci did and said that was so wrong that based on what we knew at the time, that you should hold him accountable for every bad thing that happened during COVID as a result of the virus and lockdown?
27: So the diaries are quite illuminating because he was writing one thing at the same time that he was saying something very different publicly.
26: About?
27: He was extremely dismissive, for instance, of the origins of COVID. At the same time that he was saying, oh, I don't think this is from the wet market. That's just one example.
26: So, okay.
23: Oh, my gosh.
24: So, okay, but aside from that, what else? Well?
23: He funded it.
24: Right.
0: There's the vaccine. There's the masking. There's all of it.
24: Well, there's also, Dr. Birx, the task force coordinator at the time, has also said this, like, you know, at the time when we were talking like 15 days to slow the spread, there was general guidance.
0: Mm-hmm.
24: And then now we know, and she, I actually do kind of take her at her word here, that she didn't realize that Fauci had been on the phone with all these different governors and mayors telling them to completely lock down.
0: Exactly.
24: And she's like, whoa, that was going around the president.
0: Yes.
2: And he wrote it in the diary.
24: Yes.
12: I think Abby Phillip makes the question so long, you forget what it is. By the time you get to an answer, you just...
0: There's something specific.
12: Oh, it just goes on and on. It's a 30-second ask. I mean, golly.
0: Well, I got a longer clip. This is Mark Halperin.
12: Okay, I love Halperin.
0: He was out of his mind a little bit about the media coverage of this thing.
12: Okay.
0: And especially at the end, he gets to Brian Stelter from CNN, who's supposed to be the media guy, right?
12: Yeah, Stelter.
0: Oh, I know. It's a joke. But anyway, here's the
14: question. I could spend this entire hour talking to you about the media coverage of this thing. If you read the stories in the so-called mainstream press about the Fauci diaries, you will see an exact parallel to the Biden acuity situation. They were present at the creation of the cover-up. They were present, engaged in nonstop bias, pro-Fauci, anti-Trump, and they're just sustaining it. There's no consciousness raising. There seems to be no awareness. And this goes across a range of things. It goes across the question of whether Dr. Fauci lied, whether Dr. Fauci helped fund the gain-of-function research. And it also goes to Dr. Fauci's insane obsession with fame and celebrity. There's no other way to describe it. Yes, there is, because it's not the way it's described in the Washington Post, New York Times, or Wall Street Journal news stories about this. They kind of say it had kind of a fascination.
0: He's getting so worked up. Okay. And by the way, this is the show he does with the one guy that's conservative and one guy that's more liberal. They go back and forth or whatever. But then he gets to this part.
14: The high point, or say low point, of how you can understand how the mainstream press is thinking about protecting Dr. Fauci still, even after reading the diaries, comes from Kevin's close friend, Brian Stelter of CNN, who writes about the
24: media. I don't blame him.
14: 111. Brian Stelter... This should be Christmas for him. This should be the greatest day of his life to get to write about all the connections between Fauci and the media here, and the ethics involved in people secretly being friends with him and helping him, and then praising him on TV. There's so much rich stuff here.
0: Oh, but he'd have to go after Jake Tapper.
24: He would.
12: Well, that's just it, right? Yeah, of course. That's the first thing I thought of too,
0: and many others. But
14: and Fauci's obsession with celebrity. Again, I don't know how many of you have read them. He's obsessed. He talks about Julia Roberts. He talks about Cher. He talks about covers. He talks openly to his daughter about how people blocked him from TV. And he acts like being blocked from a TV appearance is like someone trying to strangle him underwater. Okay? This guy has a problem. And by the way, if you've covered him in the last 50 years when he's been in Washington, this comes as no surprise. Here's what Brian Stelter...
0: By the way, I thought that was funny. Because obviously Halperin's covered him.
12: Mm-hmm. Yeah,
0: everyone knows this guy's ego.
12: Well, they know more about him than we did.
0: Yes.
12: Yeah, absolutely. I knew nothing about him.
0: Going back at the time of, well, how many people in the gay community hated him?
12: Yeah.
0: For the AIDS thing, I remember looking back into that, going, "Oh my gosh, I had no idea this even happened." But anyway, back to Halperin.
14: Here's what Brian Stelter writes about the diaries. He says, while MAGA media ridicules Fauci's quote unquote obsession with fame, the diary entries read more like someone documenting the objectively wild speed at which a government immunologist became internationally famous. Brian Stelter in his career has written many corrupt sentences to protect the liberal side of the house. Many. But Larry, can you think of a more extreme example than that characterization?
0: Yeah. You see what I mean? I don't know that I've ever heard Halperin that passionate about something.
24: Right.
0: Well, because it's like, boy, you got to be freaking kidding me.
24: It is ridiculous. That framing of him, like, dealing with it. No, I don't know, man. It's like you're kind of the face of the COVID response. And you're talking about how neat it is that people are saying, thank you, Dr. Fauci.
0: Please. Yeah.
24: But, I mean, the word was he always felt like he didn't get
12: right
24: his due in his work with AIDS. And in fact, I did not realize this, but Deborah Birx, she was named as some like ambassador for global health under the Obama administration, dealing specifically with AIDS and HIV.
0: Okay.
24: And apparently Fauci was ticked about that because he was supposed to be, and they had worked together for years and years and years on epidemiology and especially on AIDS, HIV. And apparently he was ticked that he didn't get this sort of ambassadorship from the Obama administration because he's like, with AIDS is my beat. What are you doing, toots?
0: Oh, wow.
12: I think, though, really, if you look at the psychological profile of guys like him, mm-hmm. they've been working in relative anonymity their entire lives. They think they're the smartest guy in the room, and they just never get recognized for it. You don't get invited to the cool parties. You don't get to hang with the cool kids. None of that happens. And then instantly it happens.
0: Right.
12: And you lose your mind. Because you've got Julia Roberts as,
0: Yeah, but the dude was a narcissist before that.
12: Well, he was a narcissist, but he had nowhere to take it.
0: Yeah.
12: You know, he was still getting stuffed in lockers.
0: Yeah.
12: You know, but when this happens, this is
0: probably a terrible analogy, but it's almost like a drug addict that can't get drugs that often, and he just found a Colombian drug dealer with pounds of cocaine.
12: Yeah, he's now like, just stay wasted forever, right? As long as he can. Or it's the athlete who is the high school athlete, college athlete, goes pros, gets all this money, and just loses his mind.
0: Yeah.
12: With the influence and power he has, because it's not because of you, it's because of what you can do and who you are.
0: Well, and not only that, but you have something to protect, so you got to lie your butt off.
12: Yeah, exactly.
0: Because you know you funded it.
12: Dude, you can't lose status, though.
0: Exactly.
12: You're addicted to the white-hot spotlight now. Now it's on you. Now you can't have enough. You can't get enough of it.
0: Yeah.
12: Yes.
0: Okay.
12: I mean, he could probably get in a celebrity bowling tournament coming up or something, you know.
24: Do they have those?
12: Darts? I don't know.
0: I don't know. I can't see him being much of a bowler.
12: No, yeah, I saw him throw. Yeah, no.
1: Can we bring the bumpers up?
12: I need the bumpers.
1: Bring me the children's ball, too. Nothing over 6 pounds, please.
12: Put his little tiny fingers in it.
0: Oh, gosh.
1: Do you have this shoe in a women's 3 narrow?
0: You know what? People were also talking about this online, like the way he didn't cooperate at all yesterday.
12: Yep.
0: And we'll see, man. It is an interesting case of when you have immunity, you're supposed to then talk.
12: Yeah.
0: Are you in contempt? Well, you know, we'll figure that out later. But people were talking about it. He always said he would cooperate if there was some sort of hearing, you know?
3: If there are oversight hearings, I absolutely will cooperate fully and testify before the Congress have asked. You may not know, but I've testified before the Congress a few hundred times, okay, over the last 40 years or so. So I have no trouble testifying. We can defend and explain and stand by everything that we've said. So I have nothing to hide.
0: Of course. Mm-hmm. Except I plead the fifth.
12: Did you see the Philadelphia Eagles open their training camp? And Vic Fangino, their defensive coordinator, opened the Q&A session with he's pleading the fifth.
0: Oh, that's really hilarious.
12: Yeah, right, yeah.
0: Good for him.
12: On the advice of my attorneys.
0: All right, David, what's the story with the Epstein survivor?
24: Yeah, well, Acting Attorney General Todd Blanche, he met with Epstein survivors. The people who talk a lot but really don't want to go under oath, it seems. It's very odd to me. But they're very upset with him because he's not taking them seriously. Here's one of them talking about it after the meeting.
0: Okay.
4: I mean, he actually said the words, get to the point to us. We're survivors who've been waiting to meet with him for 9 months, 8 months. We've been asking for meetings. And he very much said, can you get to the point already? Like, what are you getting at, right? So to treat us with that sort of, you know, there was no integrity. There was no understanding that he's dealing with the largest sex trafficking ring that we've seen in the U.S. ever. Instead, it was like, you have an Epstein problem, right?
6: How did he just...
0: You're not buying this, David.
24: I'm not. Well, one, largest sex trafficking ring, okay. I do believe that, yes, he was trafficking women to people other than himself.
0: I think so.
24: I think there probably was blackmail involved.
0: Mm-hmm.
24: But... You know, these are people who they say, well, we can't name names because we're under like this non-disclosure. By your own definition, if it's the world's largest sex trafficking ring, then it certainly didn't die with Jeffrey Epstein.
0: No.
24: So you're willing to let other women fall victim into this world because you're worried about an NDA? Yeah, I agree with Todd Blanche. Get to the freaking point. Name names or shut up.
0: Because they have not named names.
24: No.
0: As far as I can tell.
24: No.
0: Why?
24: They say, well, you don't want to get sued. Really?
12: Repercussions and all that. Yeah.
0: Yes. So, and who's going to sue them?
24: Well, that's a big question, isn't it?
0: Yes, it is.
24: I mean, because if you don't think, okay, you name names and somebody sues you or whatever, takes you to court, you don't think that you'd be able to launch one of the most successful GoFundMe campaigns in the history of that website?
0: Of course.
24: To try to cover your legal bills?
0: And you would be a hero. You would risk it all to name these people.
24: No, I'm not buying it.
0: Yeah. News from the entertainment world. Katy Perry had what is called a Spinal Tap moment.
24: Oh, yeah?
0: Yeah. Apparently, when she does a live show, you've got this big, like, plastic bottle that she can walk into, and then it goes out into the crowd.
24: Oh, no.
0: Then it can't open.
12: Oh, no.
0: Oh, yeah.
12: She's banging on it to open it?
0: Well, she's saying, somehow take me to the straw, which is of the other part where they take this giant plastic bottle, you know, to the, like, middle of the stage. And there, maybe they can get it loose. Like, get me to that straw, she's heard telling the crowd, because they control where it goes as it goes out into the crowd. I mean, I've seen...
12: So you can still hear her while she's trapped inside the bottle.
0: Well, yeah, you can.

0: back to the stage. Could you just get me back up there?
1: You guys got it with blowtorches and pickaxes trying to get it open.
0: It was a comedy number. Oh, my gosh. All right, the five stories we're watching today coming right up.

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2: 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Traffic and weather.
3: Good afternoon from the WJOL Will County Weather Center. As we bring Thursday to a close, we see cloudy skies tonight with a low of 64 degrees. Friday, those clouds are going to bring us some rain. It showers, possibly a thunderstorm even in the early part of the afternoon. An 80% chance of rain, a high near 80 as well. The big story is the rain, though. It continues into Friday night with a 90% chance of rain, a low in the mid-60s. It's also about a 60% chance of rain for the weekend as well, especially on Saturday showers, thunder showers, a little bit cooler with a high of 77, but then there's that 60% chance of rain. Hopefully, though, clearing up to rinse out the weekend with sunny skies on Sunday and a high of about 80 degrees. Again, though, for tonight, mostly cloudy, 64, but the rain's coming tomorrow. From the WJOL Will County Weather Center, I'm Chuck Grady.
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0: The Markley, Van Camp, and Robbins Show. Jamie Markley, David Van Camp, Scott Robbins. You know what it's time for. The five stories we're watching today.
1: Number five, several immigrant business owners in New York are preparing to sue the mayor, Zoran Mamdani, over the plan for city-owned grocery stores, creating unfair competition.
0: That'll be interesting.
1: It's going to be a very interesting battle. Number four, Seattle Mayor Katie Wilson has reportedly relieved embattled Police Chief Sean Barnes of his duties following mounting criticism over his absence from the city and the department's delayed public response to a mass shooting, also a run-in with a reporter, and questions over his frequently being out of the city.
2: Good thing he was a renter.
1: Right. Doesn't have to worry about it. It's a tough housing market, you know?
2: No, it is, yeah. It's gonna go.
0: They won't have to pay that high rent anymore.
2: Right.
1: Yeah, right, exactly. Number three, outgoing Texas Republican Senator John Cornyn blocking Trump's AG nominee. He says it's because of the weaponization fund. He wants to make sure that, remember that, when
0: Trump
1: got the big settlement, and a lot of us were like, I don't know about that. Mm-hmm. They called off the dogs. John Cornyn wants guarantees that it's not going to be resurrected after he leaves. I don't think he's satisfied with that. I think he's also very bitter from Trump endorsing his primary opponent, and he's leaving the Senate now.
0: Well, you know, he and Tom Tillis have a proven conservative record.
2: Yes, they do.
0: Just so you know.
1: We're going to bat for Merrick Garland, one of the most corrupt attorney generals in David Van Camp's lifetime.
0: Yes.
1: All right. Number two, authorities in Spain are scrambling right now. Tens of thousands of migrants are swarming and

0: breaking through the border that separates Morocco and the Spanish territory of Ceuta in northern Africa. So part of this is because there had been a policy where, because it's in North Africa, mm-hmm. if somebody arrives there from Morocco, they can just be turned around. Well, there's been a court ruling in Spain where they said, well, no, you have to treat that like you would if they landed on the continent. So you have to give them, quote unquote, due process before you turn them around. So people got the word and they're like, all right, I'm going.
1: You know what I've noticed? It's a sausage fest.
0: Yeah.
1: It's all dudes.
2: It is all dudes.
0: Yes.
2: Yeah, young guys.
1: Just like it was at our southern border.
2: Yes. Yeah. There's like 100 of them on this little boat.
0: Yeah.
1: Well, they're swimming to shore
2: and
1: then running up, and there's a camera, and you got guys, you know, mugging for the camera. Guys sticking his tongue out. Hey!
0: Yeah.
2: Yeah.
1: Like we made it.
2: Game 7 just hit a home run, just hit a walk-off. Yeah, the guys
1: right.
2: made it, man.
0: And then number one, the U.S. has launched a new wave of strikes on Iran as Trump weighs other military options in this war.
1: All right. Boy, I happen to see this, Scott. And you've talked about it many times.
2: Yep.
1: As far as you're a collector, you got a lot of stuff. And I know some of that stuff's worth some cash.
2: Yeah.
1: 49% of people in this poll would rather inherit nothing at all than, quote, have to deal with a relative's junk.
2: Well, it's not junk.
1: That with you, some of it might be junk, but there's a lot of it that's probably worth money.
2: Well, somebody's got to sort all that out. It ain't going to be me.
1: I know. By the way, just so I know, if anything does happen,
2: mm-hmm.
1: and I know it'll be your daughter that's going through this
2: my
1: stuff.
2: My daughter, my wife, yeah.
1: Yeah. Do you want David or I there just to say, hey, you don't want to throw that? That's going to be worth money.
2: No, because you guys would say nothing is worth money.
1: That's not true at all.
2: Oh, okay, well, yeah.
1: I at least you know the rock and roll stuff
2: is worth
1: money.
2: If you want to stand there, yeah. I mean, the T-shirts alone.
1: Oh, my gosh.
2: See, I've never sold any T-shirts.
1: Dude. Some of those.
2: I got a ton of promotional shirts.
1: Yeah, but they're the crappy artists.
2: We'll go
1: over that later.
2: Yeah, they can't.
1: Okay. News update. What's your story? All straight ahead.

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1: Good afternoon from the hands of Hope of Illinois and the Joliet Hope Center Newsroom. I'm Jeremy Scott with 1340 WJOL News. A new program funded by private philanthropy is aimed at asset building for people receiving low-income housing tax credits. Jim Talamani reports.
2: Build Your Nest is a three-year pilot that allows residents at three affordable housing properties in Chicago to earn up to $1,200 per year in savings. Juliana Stewart-Lomax, Vice President of Community Impact at the nonprofit Preservation of Affordable Housing, said the program is paid for through private donations and not by taxpayers.
3: We received very generous funding from the Chicago Community Trust to launch this pilot, and we're working on securing additional funding from other philanthropies.
2: Stuart Lomax said the group is focused on efficiency to scale leveraging for different sources of public or private dollars. Stuart Lomax said the program is designed to work in similar communities across Illinois and the nation. I'm Chip Talamonte.
1: And Governor Pritzker's change in tune on tax incentives for data centers could bring about bad incomes, not just economically, but with national security. Greg Bishop reports.
4: Pritzker's been criticized by his political opponent for doing an about-face on data center tax exemptions. Last week at a conference, he said he reversed course to address concerns about data center resource management.
5: How about if we say, we're not going to incentivize you. We're going to tell you that you've got to bring energy with you if you're going to come. And you've got to have closed-loop systems that make sure that you're not contaminating our water or taking too much of our water and costing people in your utility bills.
4: Data Center Coalition Executive Vice President Dan DiOrio said data centers are bringing with them resource management programs. He said restricting tax credits could discourage investment for data centers in the U.S.
6: 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This is a national security imperative.
4: I'm Greg Bishop.
1: I'll look at your forecast in just 15 minutes.
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10: All right, the Markley, Van Camp, and Robbins show. Jamie Markley, David Van Camp, Scott Robbins. Well, I'll at least say this. CNN last night, talking about the Fauci stuff, had a professor from NYU, legal professor, named Goodman. Aaron Burnett's talking to him about Fauci pleading the Fifth over and over and over yesterday.
11: 112 times to invoke the Fifth Amendment. I mean, you can't even string all that together. That obviously, it sends a message. Will that strategy work? Because he says, well, I had to do that because, you know, they're looking for perjury traps. Or does that just make it worse, and is he in real trouble?
12: I think it makes it worse. It's even a curious way in which you wonder what his legal advice was, why they decided to do that.
11: Yeah.
12: Because he does not face criminal jeopardy for the pardon, in all likelihood, his pardon for all actions before January 2025. But that also means that you're forced to testify. That's how prosecutors use immunity or pardons, and they say now you're forced to testify because you don't have any criminal liability, what we're going to ask you about. So then to plead the Fifth is actually, he could then be held in contempt. There could be, theoretically at least, a Justice Department that goes after him for not answering when he is not really facing that criminal charge.
11: Yeah, and also when the reason put out is perjury traps, then of course, again, to the layperson, it's saying, well, why wouldn't you just say the truth? What would be the problem in that?
12: Yeah.
11: So, you know, I understand that's a layperson thing, but it doesn't sound good.
10: Yeah. Well, sometimes the layperson thing means a lot in public opinion.
13: Yeah.
14: Oh, it sure does, yeah.
13: In other words, most normal people.
10: Right.
13: Mm-hmm.
10: Now they see something like that. Now, Mr. Stop the Hammering himself, Lawrence O'Donnell.
13: No.
10: You know, Bernie Marino yesterday from Ohio.
13: Yeah.
10: It's like, who the you think you are?
13: Mm-hmm.
10: You hire this lawyer, that usually means you're in deep bleep.
13: Mm-hmm.
10: You feel like you're in deep bleep? I bleed the Fifth.
13: Yeah.
10: It's just over and over and over. Well, Lawrence O'Donnell didn't like that.
14: Bernie Moreno's target in that hearing today was a man who has done more in service to this country and the world than every senator in that room and the entire current United States Senate combined.
13: Gosh. Did he light up a cigarette after that?
15: No, I hope one of the producers had a bottle of Listerine handy.
10: Man, no kidding.
13: No kidding. Oh, my God.
16: Man.
13: Oh, man. I hope he bought him dinner.
16: Gosh.
10: In some ways, that dude's a national treasure.
13: Who is?
15: Lawrence O'Connell? Yes, he is. Oh.
10: You just have to have the right mindset.
13: That's ridiculous.
10: Of course it is.
13: That's one of the craziest takes.
10: And he says it with such passion.
13: Oh, my God.
10: I never want that guy to stop the hammering, ever.
13: No,
14: you have insanity
13: me.
14: In the control room. You have insanity in my earpiece. Stop the hammering. Stop the hammering out there. Who's got a hammer? Where is it?
10: When's the last time we played this? You guys requested once a quarter.
13: At least.
15: It's been at least a quarter.
10: You're sure? I don't want to overdo it.
13: I'm pretty sure, yeah. I mean, All right. I hear.
14: Stop the hammering. Yes. I'll go down to the floor myself and stop it. Keep the commercial break going. Call Phil Griffin. I don't care who the you have to call. Stop the hammering. Empty out the control room and find out where this is going on. It's either there or there.
10: David's favorite part. It's either there or there.
15: Or there or over there somewhere.
13: Yeah. You know, when you hear banging noises, it's sometimes hard to identify exactly where it's coming from.
10: Yes. Right? Yeah. Yes.
15: It's like one of my cats chasing a bug that no one else can see. Right. It's over there or there.
13: No, it's there.
10: Oh, my God. That, if you don't know, is the classic Lawrence O'Donnell meltdown.
13: Yeah. It's a perfect.
10: Well, I think this is probably my favorite part, is when he's just kind of talking himself insane.
14: Oh, yeah. Or out there somewhere. Out of control. Crazy sound coming in my ears. Stupid hammering. It just sucks. It sucks to be out here with this out of control.
10: Just bleep and bleep control. With this out of control.
14: With this out of control.
10: Yes. I don't disagree at all.
13: Oh, man.
10: That's a pro's pro right there.
13: Yes, it is.
10: All right. It's that time. We do it a couple of times a day. We go around the table. It may not be the biggest story out there, but it caught your attention. You want to bring it in. David, what's your story here?
15: Democrat congressional candidate Joanna Mendoza is very upset and hurt because people are pointing out how she supports far-left policies like defunding the police. It's bullying to bring up things that she believes while she's campaigning for office, apparently.
10: That's bullying?
15: Yes.
10: Okay.
17: There has been a very aggressive tracker who has been following us, and a tracker, someone who's hired by the opposition party to really basically harass the candidates. And I mean, I'm sure Christina and Paige have very similar stories about that. And we've been getting attacked relentlessly on social media, in news articles by the Republican Party.
10: Well, sometimes it's also other Democrats.
15: Yeah.
10: But that's just because of her policy positions?
15: Yeah.
10: That she doesn't want to defend.
15: Well, you're on the campaign trail. Yeah, people are going to write things about you.
10: Yes. It's a tough game. You didn't know that getting in? Wow.
13: Well, I mean, for a lot of them, this is the first time they've experienced pushback in a long time, if ever.
10: Yeah, that's true.
13: They associate themselves with people who think like they do.
10: Yeah, that's true. All right, Scotty, what do you got for your story?
13: There is a new Quinnipiac poll out.
10: Really?
13: Finding that 71% of men disapprove of the Democrat Party. Apparently, if the loudest people are Tim Walz, Delarico, David Hogg, et cetera, you might have a problem.
10: Well, yeah.
13: And, I mean, can they fix it? Well, I hope they don't, because it makes it more fun for people like me.
10: So 71%.
13: 71%.
10: Does it go into what exactly the policies?
13: There wasn't a ton of that. It was more of an overall to people of the voting age.
10: Okay.
13: Yeah.
10: Hmm.
13: That doesn't surprise me at all. I mean, they've got a man problem. They've got a huge man problem.
15: I don't understand.
13: Because they don't know who men are. They don't know how men act. They don't know.
15: I don't know, man. I talk to my, local mechanics, the guys at the local gun club. I talk to a lot of guys who are really big fans of jazz hands and land acknowledgments.
13: Right, exactly.

0: Democratic Party, all this stuff is so fixable for them, but they just can't do it because the people that are screaming the loudest won't let them.
1: Right.
0: I mean, it'd be easy to go ahead and say, hey, you know what? We want overshot the runway on this whole dongs and girls sports thing.
1: Yeah, there is actually something to be said. And I know it sounds like sort of just an offhand dig or something like that, but mm-hmm. it is true. There are, there has been, and I think we're seeing the effects of this, a massive campaign within the DNC and within the Democrat Party to not have straight males. Forget skin color. Just straight right. males.
0: Straight males, mm-hmm. yeah.
1: In the comms area, in the messaging area. So it's a lot of gay men and younger women who just, they don't know how to talk to straight men.
0: No, they don't.
1: And that's a pretty yeah. important demographic in this country.
2: Yeah, it's pretty tough. Well, for my story, it's about betting. And this was Angel Reese of the WNBA. And is it Paige Buchers? I don't want to mispronounce her name.
0: Buchers,
2: I think. I know she's supposed to be very good. I haven't seen her play.
0: She is.
2: But I've heard she's good. You've seen her play?
0: I have seen her play.
2: Yeah.
0: I don't watch a lot of it, but when somebody's name is out there, I can watch. Particularly if I could root against Angel Reese, I'll say it. I just said it.
2: Okay.
0: I didn't want her to brick as many as possible. I got money on that.
2: Well, they put it on social media. Their actual bet.
3: No,
2: you're not supposed to do that.
1: Yeah, they made a bet on the game.
0: Betting with each other?
1: Yeah.
2: Yes, on a game. $400.
0: Oh,
2: yeah. There's audio of it. They put it out.
4: All-Star weekend, you and Angel made a bet with each other on this game. Is that bet still?
5: This is how the rich stay rich. You gotta say this money. I'm gonna see you next week on Wednesday.
4: Yeah.
5: At night? Yeah.
4: No, at practice.
5: Oh, at practice?
6: I mean, I know y'all gonna lose, but if y'all lose,
5: I get to have that.
6: If y'all win, you get $400.
5: And if we lose, then you get. No, you owe me $400.
2: Right.
0: You didn't understand how betting worked. So if I lose, you owe me money, right?
2: Right.
0: Why not what?
1: Well. Yeah, I saw. Didn't the WNBA official account actually post it?
0: Yes, they did.
2: Yeah. That was the deal.
0: They did, yeah. That's
2: and then they took it down.
0: Knew about it, yeah.
2: And then it was like, well, was that a joke? No, Angel Reese then admitted.
5: Yeah, I'll be requesting my Apple Pay after this. but
2: yeah, from their All-Star game. Well, so now you got the WNBA making the statement. Yeah, it is a violation of league rules. For players to wager money on games. Now, while the social media post was intended to be lighthearted, WNBA players are well aware of the league's policies prohibiting betting on WNBA games and receive training every year reinforcing those policies. That's what a spokesperson for the WNBA said. Man, they're boneheaded, aren't they?
1: Well, it's just Angel Reese doing what Angel Reese loves to do. Miss the mark.
2: Yeah, if you're on X,
0: that is true.
2: And you don't follow Brick Center,
1: yeah.
2: it's a fun follow.
1: Yeah.
2: The Angel Reese misses yeah. from close range, incredible. But anyway, the statement goes on to say, "We recognize that the post missed the mark. Removed it shortly after he was published." I'm not joking, dude.
1: That's actually what it says.
2: Yeah. Yes. I thought you knew that.
1: No, I didn't.
2: That's why you did
1: that.
2: It. Oh, God.
0: Oh, yeah.
1: I was just making a joke about how Angel Reese sucks at yeah. basketball, the thing she does for a living.
2: And address the matter internally. We will also use this as an opportunity to reemphasize with the players involved the conversations about wagering on WNBA games, even when intended as a joke, can have negative consequences.
1: Mm-hmm. The good news is that considering Angel Reese is involved, they will definitely rebound.
2: Well played again.
0: Yeah.
2: Oh, my gosh. Yep, so there you go. Okay.
1: Boy, oh, boy.
2: Another woman has an affair with an inmate. What is going on? Nimrod's in the news coming up and a news update next.

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2: 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Traffic and weather.
3: Good afternoon from the WJOL Will County Weather Center. As we bring Thursday to a close, we see cloudy skies tonight with a low of 64 degrees. Friday, those clouds are going to bring us some rain. It showers, possibly a thunderstorm even in the early part of the afternoon. An 80% chance of rain, a high near 80 as well. The big story is the rain, though. It continues into Friday night with a 90% chance of rain, a low in the mid-60s. It's also about a 60% chance of rain for the weekend as well, especially on Saturday. Showers, thunder showers, a little bit cooler with a high of 77, but then there's that 60% chance of rain. Hopefully, though, clearing up to rinse out the weekend with sunny skies on Sunday and a high of about 80 degrees. Again, though, for tonight, mostly cloudy, 64, but the rain's coming tomorrow. From the WJOL Will County Weather Center, I'm Chuck Grady.
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0: the Markley, Van Camp, and Robin Show. 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There is a free report you can check out. 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
0: News update, David Van Camp.
1: Oh, Scott mentioned this, and I just saw the audio. The Eagles defensive coordinator opening up camp, talking to the media.
3: Mm-hmm. What's the plan at safety? Is that Marcus's job to lose?
4: I'm going to be like Fauci and just take the Fifth Amendment out on questions. Did you guys see that?
3: Yeah.
4: Oh, my God. What was the question?
2: Vic Fangino, everyone. Yes.
0: Just clowning now at this point. It's a joke to anyone that's seen it.
1: Yeah.
0: You missed it earlier. We did the whole report from Good Morning America. They don't even address the things that people were talking to Fauci about, trying to ask him about.
2: Nah.
0: They just talked about the legal part of it, not about the part that he lied to the country. Because they're still trying to protect him.
1: Yeah.
0: Which I guess means what? Protect themselves?
1: Probably.
2: Well, yeah.
1: They've seen the montages of them, you know, slobbering all over Anthony Fauci.
0: Yeah. The whole thing, man. That's what is maddening. It's like if everyone sort of knew exactly what he did, that would be a lot better. But you're going to have to try to convince the people you argued with 5 years ago about this that he actually knew. No, he didn't. Because you have actual employees at these media outlets still defending him, which is just crazy. All right, we got to get to Nimrod. Here we go.
5: When the going gets tough.
6: Damn it, this is too hard.
5: The dumb get dumber.
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6: I love the poorly educated.
0: All right. Nimrod's the News. We go to New Jersey, where authorities have charged a prison officer with having sex with an inmate.
2: Mm.
0: This is at the Federal Correctional Institute at Fort Dix. Corrections officer Jordan Pinsack. Apparently she had sex with an inmate several times in an office starting in 2024, and the inmate paid other inmates to act as lookouts during the encounters.
2: Well, can't be too careful.
0: I guess. So the FBI served this woman with a criminal summons at the prison. She is scheduled to appear in federal court next week. The complaint describes a federal investigation in which investigators seized two cell phones the inmate used that contained numerous sexually explicit chats with Jordan Pinsack and photos and videos of the two.
1: Ah.
0: They may just get phones?
2: I don't know. I didn't
1: know.
2: They
1: get smuggled in.
0: Okay. Wherever you keep them. Okay.
2: Yeah.
0: Investigators used a search warrant to examine an Instagram account that they allege that Jordan Pinsack used to communicate with other inmates about her alleged relationship with the victim inmate.
2: Oh, gosh.
0: Because they call the inmate a victim in this.
2: A victim?
0: Yes.
2: Well, lucky guy on the cell block.
0: Well, like the headline at NBC 10 Philadelphia says, New Jersey corrections officer charged with sexually abusing inmate. Like he was an unwilling, it's all
1: just
0: sort of crazy.
1: Just photos in the videos?
0: I guess. Mm. Oh, did I mention she's also married?
2: Ah. Oh, see?
0: Yeah, and that's Nimrod's in the News.

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1: Peek-a-boo, peek-a-boo, smile.
2: Smile, buddy.
1: Come on, smile. Oh, honey, he's still not smiling.
2: Maybe he's not a smiler.
1: Yeah, maybe he's just not a happy baby.
2: Maybe he's just being a boy. You know how boys are.
1: Or maybe he's teething. Oh, poor baby, I think his gums hurt.
2: Maybe he's just tired.
1: Or maybe his tummy hurts. He didn't eat that much.
2: Maybe he's not ticklish.
1: You think maybe he's scared of the dog?
2: Maybe he'll outgrow it. Maybe it's a phase. Maybe he just doesn't like smiling.
1: Maybe he has autism, and we can definitely do something to help.
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5: From ABC News, I'm Wayne Cabot. The markets ignored a worsening war, expensive oil, and inflation pressure, celebrating a banner day for earnings having to do with AI. The Dow recovering 614, making back more than half of the losses yesterday, which were the worst in over a year. ABC's Christiane Cordero with a tale of two tech titans.
6: While Meta, dropped significantly, Microsoft reported a 43% growth on things like its cloud business, beating expectations there. It also showed major growth in its AI assistant Copilot, which you've probably seen pop up on more of your browsers. It is the tale of two realities when it comes to AI specifically, and something this disruptive is undeniably, you know, both things can be true. It is creating new growth opportunities while also impacting real people and leading to cuts in the workforce.
5: The two Republican senators blocking President Trump's attorney general nominee met with Todd Blanche today. Unclear if the senators John Cornyn and Tom Tillis got what they want.
7: They're really obviously caught up on that $1.8 billion anti-weaponization fund. They want the Department of Justice to memorialize in writing to them that the fund will be dead, and also that IRS immunity provision of that settlement agreement, that so-called settlement agreement, will also be clarified, if you will, that it won't extend to a broader group of people outside of President Trump and sons in the Trump organization.
5: ABC's Catherine Falders. ABC News meteorologist Leslie Lopez sees a scorcher all weekend out west.
8: The entire Southwest dealing with very hot weather. Phoenix 116 Friday, Saturday, Sunday, so several days in a row of extreme heat for the area. We could break records in Billings, Montana, along with Rapid City, Salt Lake City. And again, the hot weather even persists through Denver, getting hotter by the weekend, 101 degrees.
5: The CIA is aware of, but not about to comment on, more than 30 cyber attacks this week on water plants across Minnesota. Investigators looking into whether Iran may be responsible. 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
5: The Defense Department's casualty database shows 11 more U.S. troops wounded in the war with Iran since Tuesday, bringing the total number of wounded to 653. 18 have been killed in action. New claims today by Ukraine President Zelensky that the Russians used a North Korean missile for the first time in their latest strikes. And
10: a Russian missile crashed inside Poland today, violating NATO airspace, raising the risk of escalation and testing the alliance's collective defense posture. The Kremlin, it has not yet commented on the incident, but Polish Prime Minister Donald Tusk, he says there's no reason to believe Poland was actually a target.
5: Britt Clennett at the ABC foreign desk in London. At least 8 people were killed in Ukraine, including 3 children from one family, when Russian drones and missiles got through air defenses. President Zelensky blaming insufficient or delayed supplies. He wants help. From Australia, a case of better late than never. A book was returned just last week to the Kiama Public Library, 150 years late. Antiquities of Athens, published in 1858, was returned by a man who found it while doing home renovations. It was tucked inside of a tea crate, which was bricked into a sealed fireplace. He will not be charged the late fee, which, accounting for 150 years of inflation, would be $19,500. The book has some water damage from its years under a chimney. It will not be lent out again. I'm Wayne Cabot, ABC News.
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12: Good afternoon from the hands of Hope of Illinois and the Joliet Hope Center Newsroom. I'm Jeremy Scott with 1340 WJOL News. Developing this hour, the National Weather Service is continuing its survey for Monday's storm, and while the total of tornadoes is rising, one landed in our area. According to a survey, an EF0 tornado packing winds of up to 85 miles an hour touched down near Romeoville around 1228 p.m. and was on the ground for 2.5 miles for 7 minutes. It lifted on the property of Lewis University. Elsewhere in Will County, it was determined that straight line winds of up to 100 miles an hour were the cause of damage in eastern Will County, impacting areas such as Frankfort, Crete, and Beecher. And Illinois SNAP recipients who lost or had their benefits stopped on or after May 1st due to new federal work requirements will get $400. Those who will qualify automatically will have the funds added to their link card by August 1st. If you no longer have the link card, the Illinois Department of Human Services says you can request a new one through EBTEdge.com. We'll take a look at your weather forecast here in just 15 minutes.
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19: The Markley, Van Camp, and Robbins Show. Jamie Markley, David Van Camp, Scott Robbins. You guys mind going to the Wayback Machine here to 2021?
20: Oh, sure. Why not?
19: All right. You remember Peter Daszak? He's the guy whose company was being funded to do gain-of-function research in Wuhan?
20: Yes.
19: Okay. He also led the World Health Organization investigation into the origin of COVID.
20: Oh, yeah.
19: A lot of people in America don't even know that.
20: I remember that.
19: Yes.
20: Yeah.
19: At the time, Janice Mackey Frayer, foreign correspondent for NBC News, had the news that the World Health Organization was on this, and everything was on the table as far as the origin, except one thing. That's right, except one thing. Roll it.
21: The organization team has spent the past few weeks looking at data, doing field work in Wuhan. They came up with 4 possible explanations for how the coronavirus might have spilled over to humans. And of those possibilities, there's only one theory that they're willing to rule out. They say it's extremely unlikely the virus leaked from a lab.
19: Really?
21: The lack of any clear path to humans had long stirred speculation. The virus could have leaked from the Wuhan Institute of Virology. In coming here, the World Health Organization has said all hypotheses are on the table. The WHO team visited the lab, but now says it has ruled out a lab accident or leak as a possible driver for the pandemic.
15: The WHO team says that it will no longer pursue research into the lab leak theory. So that's over.
16: Yeah, that's over.
17: That's over.
18: Yeah. Guy so who there has you go. A vested interest in keeping that lab open. Just ruled that one out.
19: That's right.
17: Led the group.
19: And, hey, hats off to NBC. They've actually apologized for that report earlier today. No, they didn't.
17: Man, you had me for just a second. Like, when did that happen?
19: No, that's not going to happen. David Axelrod yesterday on X. There were plenty of senators who could have asked Dr. Fauci about what lessons he learned and the country should from the COVID pandemic. Instead, they engaged in an obvious attempt to demonize and entrap the 85-year-old who received the Medal of Freedom from a Republican president. Okay. By the way, Britt Hume, old Britt Hume from Fox,
16: he wasn't having that.
19: He actually answered that, oh, Pete's sake. He wouldn't even answer when asked about the color of the rug on the floor.
18: Right.
19: He was not going to answer any questions, no matter what they were. You know, which is true. Senator Dick Durbin, one of your favorites, Scott.
17: Oh, geez. Who told him what to say and when did he say it?
19: Yesterday on X.
17: Yeah.
19: Dr. Fauci is a deeply caring physician, a brilliant scientist, an extraordinary public servant, a humanitarian, and a patriot whose work has helped save tens of millions of lives. It is a shame to watch him be dragged in front of Congress in the name of bogus conspiracy theories.
17: He's terrible, man. He is terrible.
18: Well,
17: he's a bad person. I'll just go ahead and say it.
18: Did you hear?
17: He can't get out quick enough.
18: Did you hear Andy Kim, Democrat senator, at that hearing yesterday? Dude, this is embarrassing.
22: In other words, Teddy Roosevelt saying, it's not the critic who counts, not the man who points out how the strong man stumbles or where the doer of deeds could have done them better. The credit belongs to the man who is actually in the arena, whose face is marred by dust and sweat and blood, who strives valiantly, who errs but comes short again and again, who spends himself in a worthy cause, who at the best knows in the end the triumphs of high achievement, and who at the worst, if he fails, at least he fails while daring greatly, so that his place shall never be
19: stilts.
22: With those cold and timid souls who neither know victory nor defeat. Thank you for your service, Dr. Fauci.
17: You could draw some sort of parallel between Fauci and Teddy Roosevelt? Sit down.
19: He can't sit down. He's already
17: on
19: his knees.
17: Yo, you hear load. That? What a load. What a load of garbage that was. Thank you, Captain Pontificator, on Teddy Roosevelt.
18: All I know is I hope he hit the hand sanitizer before that.
17: Oh,
19: no kidding.
17: Yikes.
19: Gee whiz. You know, a couple of clips from yesterday, as far as, you know, different senators, that certainly were not going to get played on any sort of legacy media. Well, there was the one from Josh Hawley.
23: During the pandemic, you got rich, didn't you? You got rich while people were dying, hundreds of thousands of Americans, over a million in the end, and you were getting rich. And not only were you doing that, you were using federal employees with taxpayer money to apply for and solicit cash prizes for you personally. Cash prizes totaling over $1 million. You did all of that during the pandemic, didn't you?
24: I believe the fifth.
19: Yeah. And then there was Ron Johnson.
25: But you know, said there's no evidence. There's no evidence that ivermectin is helpful. On that exact same day, and I've got the studies right here. There was a website that was tracking the random controlled studies. Here they are, showing 60, 70% efficacy of ivermectin. The same day you say there's no evidence, there's all kinds of evidence.
19: Oh, yeah. Remember the Joe Rogan horse glue?
18: Yeah,
19: oh,
18: yeah. Right.
19: That whole controversy with ivermectin. Oh, he had Tim Robbins on yesterday. Rogan did. They were talking about Fauci.
18: Oh, yeah.
19: Tim Robbins pretty left.
17: Mm-hmm. Oh, yeah, real left.
19: Oh, dude, he was like, he dogpiled too on Fauci.
17: Susan Sarandon let him say those things?
19: Aren't they broke up?
17: Are they? I don't know. Who knows?
19: I think so. We'll have to look that
17: one
19: up.
17: That's a shame. Yeah. No, I think that was a number of years ago.
18: Well, that's, you know, what he brings up with the ivermectin stuff, and I don't know if it would work or not, but it's crazy that it all just got shut down so quickly, which is why when I hear the, hey, look, everybody was doing the best they can, or the best they could.
0: No, and, they weren't.
18: Some
0: natural
18: things,
0: immunity, dude.
18: Right. But, well, that's my point is, you know, everyone was doing the best they can only works if there was room for counter arguments at the time.
17: Yes.
18: Right. Like, okay, some people had one opinion, other people had a different opinion, and they said, hey, you choose. But when you get to a point where guys like Anthony Fauci are just saying literally, it's time to do what you're told.
17: Yes.
18: No, that's not a guy who was just doing the best he can.
17: No, it's not.
18: In the interest, that's a guy who was an egomaniac on a power trip.
17: You know, earlier I had part of that montage from PMS Now, you know, that was talking about it, the vaccine's safe and you take it and it stops, and it was a mix of Rachel Maddow and Fauci and, oh, what's the weird, Chris Hayes, all together. I said we got about half of it. Do you want to hear the rest?
18: Sure.
1: Yes.
17: Okay, yeah.
2: You're not going to get any more mutations.
3: Now we know that the vaccines work well enough that the virus stops with every vaccinated person.
4: If you're vaccinated, you really don't need to worry about getting it in a way that's serious or
24: wrong.
4: Transmitting.
24: Wrong!
2: That is true. That is correct, Chris.
3: A vaccinated person gets exposed to the virus. The virus does not infect them. The virus cannot then use that person to go anywhere. It cannot use a vaccinated person as a host to go get more.
2: The risk is extremely low of getting infected, of getting sick, or of transmitting it to anybody else. Full stop.
4: Fox News, Rupert Murdoch's company, night after night, peddles these incredibly dangerous, poisonous lies about the literally life-saving coronavirus vaccine.
3: Now we know that the vaccines work well enough that the virus stops with every vaccinated person.
24: Boom!
17: And there you go, and that's the end. That's probably enough of that.
1: You know,
17: we got to go to Madison, Wisconsin.
1: Well, we can if you want.
17: Because
1: that's
17: where
1: the newest thing is. Protesters blockade there, a street in Madison, Wisconsin, where the felon was killed after knifing a cop. The city is helping them out. They're calling it CRAZ now.
17: Hold on a second. We're talking about an autonomous zone.
1: It's an autonomous zone. Yeah, it's called CRAZ.
17: Why are they allowing that?
1: Or the city's allowing it.
17: They're calling it crabs?
1: CRAZ.
17: Oh, not the crabs. Oh,
18: Tori Ruiz, this dirtbag.
1: Yeah, autonomous zone, yes.
18: Yeah, the dirtbag who got what was coming to him after he stabbed a cop.
1: Yeah. This guy's got a litany of problems in his life that he is... I mean, illegal stuff that he's arrested for.
17: Wait, what?
1: Well, I had a partial list here that I could go over. Court records, 25 criminal cases dating back to 2007. Several of them related to violent encounters with police in 2023.
17: Well, they had it out for him.
1: He was convicted of battery to a law enforcement officer and resisting law enforcement officers. He most recently was convicted in 2025 of retail theft and resisting arrest.
17: Well,
1: he had recently been released from prison, knifed a cop moments before he was fatally shot, according to authorities.
17: Well, you just turned it around.
18: Yeah.
17: Just before that happened.
1: I mean, it's crazy.
17: Now they're shutting it down.
1: Yeah, they're shutting it down. And,
17: you're not going to get another George Floyd out of this. Sorry. You could try. You could make fools of yourself all day.
1: But, I mean, there's a side of me that says, you know what? If I'm Trump, yeah, I could I send the National Guard in? I could, but I won't.
18: No, they don't want it. It's not widespread.
1: They don't want it. I'm not going to argue with that nutty governor of Wisconsin over it either. That Evers, Tony Evers, forget it.
17: No, man's man, that guy.
1: Deal with it, dude. They elected you to lead, and they're bringing porta-potties in for them, lawn chairs. It's crazy. Big screen TVs.
17: Oh, gosh. I bet a bunch of hotties, too.
1: Oh, yeah.
18: No, from what I've seen, again,
1: no.
18: Both extremes of the BMI spectrum are well represented.
17: We got some good colored hair. We got some wild colored pink and fuchsia.
1: Yeah, heads that aren't shaved.
17: Yeah.
1: Yeah, got some nice sleeves, too. Nice tat sleeves.
17: Nice.
1: It's all good.
17: Yeah, okay.
1: It's all good, man. I mean, you know, again, I mean, this stuff's just going to be allowed to go, I guess, until somebody gets killed, more people get killed. And they're using, they've got boards now with nails sticking out of them. So if cars get close to where they are, the tires will pop, of course, on the cars. And it's crazy.
19: And you got someone.

0: and telling a police force, yep, don't do anything.
1: Don't do anything. Well, as a matter of fact,
0: we'll
1: bring in porta potties to make sure nobody's dumping out on the street. We'll make sure you got a place for it. Yeah.
0: Crazy.
1: Great.
0: Happened to see this. I knew you'd enjoy this, Scott. Gen Z workers. They're young in the workplace.
1: Yeah.
0: They're looking for some micro joy at work.
1: What is that? What micro joy?
0: Just that word. I knew you'd love it.
1: God.
0: Well, they're trying to enhance their workplace culture with what they're calling micro joys. Just small moments that make the workday more enjoyable, productive, and sustainable.
1: Okay. Do we have examples?
0: Yes, just some of these breaks. It could be like stepping outside for fresh air or chatting with some coworkers or enjoying a snack they like or a favorite beverage. What you used to call a smoke break, I do believe.
1: Yeah, when I was...
0: You're like, Barkley, smoke outside? Sure.
1: Well, yeah, because the monkey was on my back chirping. I had to go smoke.
0: Yeah, I know. We both had that problem.
1: Yeah.
0: Long time ago. But yes, they're... I guess if you're just, like, looking to, like, hang out for a five-minute break here and there, that's fine, or just get a little fresh air. But if you call it a micro joy...
1: Oh, gosh, I know.
0: Like, everybody else is just going to roll their eyes.
1: Plus a candy bar.
2: It's the fun size, yes. Almond joy.
1: It's the micro joy.
2: The micro joy.
0: Yeah. Yeah. Sometimes you feel like a nut, sometimes you don't. Was that almond joy?
1: Yeah.
0: Okay.
1: Almond joy's got both.
0: There you go.
1: Mounds has got both.
0: Oh, yeah.
1: Mounds has got both.
0: Okay.
1: I've been corrected. Yes.
0: Thank you, Nut Man. All right. We got to get to a news update and the five stories we're watching today next.

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7: Good afternoon from the WJOL Will County Weather Center. As we bring Thursday to a close, we see cloudy skies tonight with a low of 64 degrees. Friday, those clouds are going to bring us some rain. It showers, possibly a thunderstorm even in the early part of the afternoon. An 80% chance of rain, a high near 80 as well. The big story is the rain, though. It continues into Friday night with a 90% chance of rain, a low in the mid-60s. It's also about a 60% chance of rain for the weekend as well, especially on Saturday. Showers, thunder showers, a little bit cooler with a high of 77, but then there's that 60% chance of rain. Hopefully, though, clearing up to rinse out the weekend with sunny skies on Sunday and a high of about 80 degrees. Again, though, for tonight, mostly cloudy, 64, but the rain's coming tomorrow. From the WJOL Will County Weather Center, I'm Chuck Brady.
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0: The Markley Van Camp and Robbins Show. Jamie Markley, David Van Camp, Scott Robbins, and now the five stories we're watching today.
1: 1, 2, 3, 4, 5. All right. President Trump, number 5, announcing today the official launch of his Freedom Haulers initiative to replace illegal and non-English speaker truck drivers with veterans. Veterans will get a fast track to receiving their CDLs. Again, they're calling it Freedom Haulers. That's the initiative name.
0: You like it?
1: I think it's a cool program. And
2: it should be a trucking company's name.
1: Yeah. And it's
2: Freedom Haulers.
1: There might be one.
2: I like that. Yeah.
0: Yeah.
1: But I think, they're prioritizing people who are driving heavy trucks in the military. It's like, okay, I know not exactly a one-to-one comparison, but if you can be responsible with a war machine, then yeah, I'll trust you with a big rig.
3: No doubt.
1: Get the right training. Yep. Number 4. Several immigrant business owners are preparing to sue the mayor of New York City over his plan for city-owned grocery stores. Hey, man, we're trying to live the American dream.
2: They should sue him.
1: And you're undercutting us.
2: Yes.
1: I think strategically it's very good as opposed to, you know, a bunch of Americans suing because, well, right. Now it's like, well, hey, you say you love the immigrant community and yet you're hosing us.
2: Yeah, these bodega owners. Yeah.
1: Mm-hmm. Number 3, Seattle Mayor Katie Wilson reportedly relieved embattled police chief Sean Barnes of his duties following this disastrous public relations response to the deadly shooting at the food festival on Sunday.
0: Tragedy like that will expose character, won't it?
1: Oh, yeah. I'm just wondering, when does Katie Wilson resign?
0: Should.
1: Because she's deer in the headlights on this, too.
3: Oh, my gosh.
1: Yeah. Number 2, authorities in Spain are scrambling right now. Thousands of migrants are swarming and breaking through the border that separates Morocco and the Spanish territory of Ceuta in northern Africa. They've said now the border has collapsed there.
2: Oh, it has.
1: So this is that's what Spanish authorities are apparently reporting is like, no, it's done. There is no border anymore.
0: Dude. What does it remind you of when you, because the video just happens to be up on the monitor right now, of this happening. What does that look like?
1: It's an invasion.
2: Yeah. I mean, when I see them running like that, it does remind me of those days that, you know, Riverfront Coliseum or wherever the Who was playing and everybody's running in and trampling over the other person.
0: Well, it's because nuts. They're coming in the water the way they are.
2: Yeah.
0: And obviously they don't have weapons. But it looks like a D-Day video.
2: I was going to say that, too. It does. It looks very much like that.
1: So this little territory, it's Spanish-owned. It is a Spanish territory, but it's just like on the tip of North Africa. And it had been that if Moroccans or people coming in from Morocco crossed the border there, they could be turned away immediately. But a court ruling and then the socialist leader... They're saying, well, no, human is illegal, blah, blah, blah, blah, blah.
2: There they go.
1: They said, no, you got to have the due process if you get into that territory. Again, the policy had been in place for pretty obvious reasons because it's just a hop, skip, and a jump there. It's much harder to cross that section of the Mediterranean to get into Spain proper. And now it's just the border's collapsed. It is.
3: Yes.
1: Insane to watch.
3: What a mess, man.
1: And then number 1, the U.S. has launched a new wave of strikes in Iran. We will see what happens. Maybe we'll be talking deal by dinner time. I don't know. Who knows?
3: Yeah. Yeah, a few other stories we haven't had a chance to get to yet. Maybe we can before your trifecta, Scott. St. Paul, mayor there facing sexual harassment investigation.
2: Hmm.
3: And I saw this a couple days ago. It's just a great story. This dude that beat a rare cancer celebrated by canoeing 2,000 miles with his dog.
0: Oh. Have you heard that story?
2: No.
3: Really? Yeah, we should get to that.
0: Could use a cleanser.
2: Good story, yeah.
0: And the Scott Robbins trifecta all coming up.

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1: Good afternoon. For the hands of Hope of Illinois and the Joliet Hope Center Newsroom, I'm Jeremy Scott with 1340 WJOL News. A new program funded by private philanthropy is aimed at asset building for people receiving low-income housing tax credits. Jim Talamani reports.
2: Build Your Nest is a three-year pilot that allows residents at three affordable housing properties in Chicago to earn up to $1,200 per year in savings. Juliana Stewart-Lomax, Vice President of Community Impact at the nonprofit Preservation of Affordable Housing, said the program is paid for through private donations and not by taxpayers.
3: We received very generous funding from the Chicago Community Trust to launch this pilot, and we're working on securing additional funding from other philanthropies.
2: Stuart Lomax said the group is focused on efficiency to scale leveraging for different sources of public or private dollars. Stuart Lomax said the program is designed to work in similar communities across Illinois and the nation. I'm Chip Talamonte.
1: And Governor Pritzker's change in tune on tax incentives for data centers could bring about bad incomes, not just economically, but with national security. Greg Bishop reports.
4: Pritzker's been criticized by his political opponent for doing an about-face on data center tax exemptions. Last week at a conference, he said he reversed course to address concerns about data center resource management.
5: How about if we say, we're not going to incentivize you. We're going to tell you that you've got to bring energy with you if you're going to come, and you've got to have closed-loop systems that make sure that you're not contaminating our water or taking too much of our water and costing people in your utility bills.
4: Data Center Coalition Executive Vice President Dan DiOrio said data centers are bringing with them resource management programs. He said restricting tax credits could discourage investment for data centers in the U.S.
6: As we look at our lives today, it is absolutely crucial that we have the ability to store Americans' data here at home safely and securely. This is a national security imperative.
4: I'm Greg Bishop.
1: A look at your forecast in just 15 minutes.
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17: The Markley, Van Camp, and Robbins show. Jamie Markley, David Van Camp, Scott Robbins, the Robbins trifecta coming up in a few. News update, David Van Camp.
18: Well, it's still keeping an eye on that Spanish territory in northern Africa where there's just thousands of people breaking through the border there. I don't know what they're going to do, because apparently they can't just turn them away right now.
17: Well, dude, all those people got to eat in the next 24 hours, you would think, or 36 hours. You got to go to the bathroom. Where are they going?
19: There's many more where they came from. This isn't going to stop.
18: Yeah.
19: I mean, it's going to keep going.
18: And I'm kind of two minds of this, but after all of the back and forth with the Spanish government, where they're saying you can't use our military bases for staging for the Iran war, I don't want to hear Spain asking for help. And there's part of me that would be really disappointed if President Trump did provide some sort of aid to them, just because. But then there is that other thing of kill them with kindness, you know?
20: Yeah.
19: You elected socialists.
20: This is the thing, man. And the one thing I'm wondering in my head, will our legacy media cover that story? Do you even want your viewers to see what happens when you go open borders like that? I wonder, will Good Morning America be on that tomorrow?
19: That's a great question. How do you ignore that story, though?
20: Think about everything that's happened in the UK over the last 10 years.
18: Yeah.
20: And think of all the rapes that happened there. And the authorities knew about it. And then that story bust open. Our media didn't even freaking cover it.
18: No.
20: It was massive. Jeez. Like, if you would have polled just average Americans, hey, if this story were out there, would you want to know about it? You know they'd say, well, yeah, I'd want to know about that.
19: Of course. Yeah. if you guys have not seen the video of this, so, man, check it out. It's remarkable.
18: I just happened to look in news, Associated Press, what to know about the Spanish enclave of Ceuta as migrant arrivals from Morocco spike. That ain't a spike, bro.
19: No, it's not. No.
18: That's an invasion, man.
19: See, there you go. There you go. It's all about the headline, isn't it?
18: Yep. That's not a spike, man. You got cops who are just basically throwing their hands up and saying, well, what are we supposed to do?
19: Holy smokes. Yes. Dude, they're overwhelmed.
18: Yes.
19: It's overwhelming when you see it.
20: Oh, yeah.
19: When there's no...

0: barrier there to hold you back. Yeah.
1: Yeah, there's a Spanish, and now it's in Spanish, so I can't really play it, but there's a Spanish reporter who was down there and talked to one of the migrants, hey, why are you coming here? And they said, well, one of them admitted he's wanted for murder.
2: Well, yeah.
0: Time to hightail it out of the country.
2: If you were wanted for murder, wouldn't you get out?
1: Well, yeah. Especially if I'm wanted for whether I did it or not. Exactly. I don't want to go to a jail in Morocco.
0: No, I'm asking you. Those guys, you got room for one more on that boat? I'm with you.
3: Adam, man. Mention this real quick. In St. Paul, the mayor there, Kaylee Herr, under investigation for sexual harassment.
0: She is?
3: Yes. Oh. After police chief Axel Henry filed a formal complaint. Complaint alleges that Kaylee sent inappropriate text messages to city staffers, including one reading, Happy Wiener Wednesday, with a hot dog emoji and the line, Wish I was having a hot dog emoji with you all on six today. Followed by an image with a crude caption. So Axel Henry's attorney said the chief came forward after learning the alleged behavior went beyond isolated incidents and included sexual harassment of subordinate employees, including members of the police department.
0: Maybe she's just a fan of tube-type meat.
1: Well, I'm looking at her photo, lawyer, and that's probably true.
3: It might be. Her office had declined to comment on the active probe. Said the mayor has deep respect for city employees and regrets any unintended impact her actions may have had.
1: Yeah. Well, sometimes you try to be edgy and fun, and it just doesn't come off the right way.
3: Yeah.
1: I had a boss, and I'm not going to mention who or for what company, but this was a long time ago. They were going back and forth on copyright images, and it was very frustrating because the lawyers were saying, hey, you got to really, like, they were really cracking down on this because stations were getting sued for not having the proper photo rights. And so he decided to be fun, and he sent out a mass email to a lot of people about, hey, here's an approved image of Ed Sheeran. And it was a cartoon.
2: Oh, yeah. You remember that? Yes, I do.
0: I don't.
1: It was a like a crudely drawn sketch of Ed Sheeran standing in front of a sheep, and he had his pants down and had a rather large erection.
2: It was
1: I looked at that.
2: Who thought that was a good idea?
1: What are you doing, man? And then it was 5 minutes later, recall notice. Do not share this image, please. Apologize. This was sent by mistake. Really? Then why'd you list everybody, huh?
3: Yeah. I think you were in the hospital with a heart attack. So this was would have been around 2015, 2016, yeah. Right? Yeah.
0: Wow.
3: Oh, yeah.
0: Who knew about Ed Sheeran and sheep? I didn't know.
3: I think that was Photoshop.
1: Oh, it wasn't even Photoshopped. It was just made with colored pencils.
3: Yeah.
0: Okay.
3: One other thing before your trifecta that I mentioned. Yes, we need a cleanser. This dude, Frank Carter, he's 67, from Orange County, Florida. He completed this more than 2,000-mile journey down the Missouri River with his dog, Amos. This is after he underwent this groundbreaking immunotherapy treatment after cancer. He is a long-distance adventurer. This was before the diagnosis. He spent 5 months hiking the Appalachian Trail in 2019, stuff like that. But once he got the cancer, because all of a sudden he noticed, man, I've got no stamina anymore. Then it was the cancer diagnosis, and it was rare. And they were thinking, you know, he may not make it. And he tried this, you know, rare form of therapy that ended up working. And I can't even pronounce what it is. It's known as CART cell therapy. But it involves extracting the patient's own immune cells, genetically altering them in a laboratory to identify cancer cells, and then adding them back into the body.
0: Okay.
3: And so he's feeling great. And
0: wow, then, good for him.
3: And he made the canoe.
0: Really?
3: Yes. Wow. 67. Wow. And dude, they were brave in the weather. They're canoeing down, and all of a sudden they got to stop and camp somewhere.
0: He and the dog?
3: Yes.
0: Yeah, it's nice.
3: Because when he was recovering, he's like, I want a dog.
0: Well, good for him.
3: So he got this golden retriever, and there you go. I thought, yeah, that's a
0: cat would have jumped out of the boat in 20 seconds.
3: You ready for your big three?
0: Yeah,
3: okay, here we go.
4: Are you ready?
5: One, two, three.

0: that took place at the Indiana Fever-Seattle Storm game earlier this week. Now, you may have heard, one of the co-owners went to a couple of young girls who were holding signs praising Sophie Cunningham's stance on keeping boys out of girls' locker rooms. It was in support of that. She lost her mind and went up to him and started screaming at him, saying, "Are you blanking insane?" I mean, this is the co-owner of the freaking team.
1: It's crazy.
0: You know, and by the way, she's been suspended for 5 games for doing that. But because she's sane, Rowling, unsurprisingly, had a take on it. She said, "Look, these young women are heroines. They peacefully are protesting against the grotesque unfairness of men playing in women's sports. The only people who are blanking insane here are those making a mockery of a fair sport for women and trying to bully girls like this into silence. And I'm not having it." So she said, "I support these girls 100%. They're heroines. They should be applauded for what they're doing. This is crazy that I have to say these things."
2: She's really a terrific lady.
0: Yeah, I agree. She's, boy, you talk about fearless. She'll step right into the ring. She knows.
1: No.
0: That she's going to take a beating, social media beating. But she could care less.
1: She's on the right side of history and also has bleep you money. So,
0: and they weren't jumping up and down. They were holding the signs. That's it.
3: Not only that, she's just smarter than most anyone that comes after her.
1: Oh, yeah. For sure.
3: Just twist them into knots.
4: Now, on with the countdown.
0: Sophie Cunningham, by the way, for her part, is not back down in her stance either.
1: No.
0: She's doubled down, if anything. I don't hate anybody, but this is not fair.
4: Now, on with the countdown.
0: There you go. Thanks, Casey.
3: Scott Robbins, trifecta, top three of the day, up to number
4: two.
1: Number two, 40% of higher ed people wouldn't hire Trump voters.
0: A quarter of faculty in social sciences and humanity departments would, quote, support a campaign to remove colleagues for expressing conservative views.
1: Golly.
0: These are some of the issues, too, by the way. New report out, America First Policy Institute published this, painting a picture of how higher education is more polarized than ever before.
3: Yep.
0: They said, listen, you got institutions out there that are being captured and co-opted by this kind of woke DEI critical theory mentality, and this is the result. You chase out people who have even mainstream perspectives now.
3: Oh, yeah.
0: So even if it's mainstream, that you're not a nut, they still want you gone. And they said that 40%, that number's pretty high, but they said if they find out ahead of time, they won't hire them. How the hell can you say that? If you think about it, half the electorate voted for President Trump, yet on the university campuses, 40% of that faculty would not hire them and will not hire them. And by the way, if they find out you are, they want you gone.
3: Well, there was just a new study done, and pretty wide survey, where people on the left think that people on the right are like monsters.
0: Oh, I know. Yeah. Oh, I know.
3: And a lot of people on the right look at those on the left like they're just kind of silly, like naive.
0: Yeah.
3: Goofballs. It's a completely different thing. But for the people on the left, they're like, they're monsters, so they will lie, cheat, steal anything to beat them because they think that they're going to destroy everything.
0: Oh, they hate you. Yeah.
3: It's kind of a mind virus, yes.
2: And the countdown doesn't stop till we reach the top.
3: Yeah, thank you, Casey. The Scott Robbins trifecta, top three of the day. And
4: finally, one.
1: Number one, The Atlantic has a strange allegation that they put out.
0: Yeah, Senate Homeland Security Committee met yesterday. You know about the hearing featuring Dr. Anthony Fauci. The only testimony the doctor gave was an opening statement, which after that he pleaded the fifth 111 different times. Somewhere along the way, one of Fauci's lawyers tried to answer questions on the client's behalf. At that point, Rand Paul lost his mind, had the guy booted out of the room. The Atlantic now is reporting the hearing is being full of unchallenged allegations about Fauci. They were unchallenged because he wouldn't say anything.
5: You're really attacking not only Dr. Anthony Fauci, you're attacking science.
3: That is crazy.
0: And exactly were things by the senators going unchallenged. Why did that happen? Why did that happen? Did you not watch what we all watched?
3: I know.
0: How can you write that drivel? How can you say that?
5: You got all that?
0: I mean, it went unchallenged. Well, of course it did.
2: And there you have it.
0: It's not a bad thing.
3: I didn't know if you were done ranting. I didn't want to get in your way.
0: Oh, God, this stuff.
3: I know. The Scott Robbins trifecta.
0: Shockingly went unchallenged.

0: challenged.
1: Oh, gosh.
2: It's really been an honor for me.
3: Oh, I think it always is. Yes. All right. Dude got his 12th DWI. Says he was simply unlucky.
0: Well,
3: yeah, we'll get to that. Nimrod's in the news and a news update. Just a few.

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5: Good afternoon from the WJOL Will County Weather Center. We bring Thursday to a close. We see cloudy skies tonight with a low of 64 degrees. Friday, those clouds are going to bring us some rain. It showers, possibly a thunderstorm even in the early part of the afternoon. An 80% chance of rain, a high near 80 as well. The big story is the rain, though. It continues into Friday night with a 90% chance of rain, a low in the mid-60s. It's also about a 60% chance of rain for the weekend as well, especially on Saturday. Showers, thunder showers, a little bit cooler with a high of 77, but then there's that 60% chance of rain. Hopefully, though, clearing up to rinse out the weekend with sunny skies on Sunday and a high of about 80 degrees. Again, though, for tonight, mostly cloudy, 64, but the rain's coming tomorrow. From the WJOL Will County Weather Center, I'm Chuck Grady.
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0: The Mark McVean Camp and Robin Show. Yeah, it's true. The world can change quickly. 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It's called The Secret War on Cash. 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
0: News update, David Van Camp.
1: Well, Reuters reported yesterday that the Chinese were going to be sending a shipment of about 400 shoulder-fired air defense missile launchers to Iran, which would be flying in the face of an agreement that they apparently made with President Trump. President Trump responded by saying, well, I'd be surprised. You know, things happen, but I'd be surprised if they did that. Now, the Chinese government is saying, no, that's fake news. We want to end the conflict. But they are saying, no, that's not true. We're not doing that. But it's China. You know, it's China versus Reuters. You know, I don't know who to believe. They both lie all the time.
0: That's a conundrum there.
3: Yeah, it is.
0: All right, we got to get to Nimrod. Here we go.
4: When the going gets tough.
5: Damn it, this is too hard.
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5: I love the poorly educated.
0: All right. Nimrod's the News, story out of Amarillo, Texas. This is the story of Raymundo Ayala. Sentenced to life in prison after his 12th DWI.
2: 12th?
0: 12.
2: How in the heck does that happen?
0: Well, he had learned that his 11 prior, where he had served some prison time before, you get another one. This could be a life situation. And sure enough, known as a habitual offender, the district attorney's offices noted, he should be going away, and he just testified that he was just unlucky with these prior convictions.
2: Well, the next one would be lucky 13.
0: Yeah, you're done now. You're going to jail, and that's Nimrod's in the News.

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2: Smile, buddy.
1: Come on, smile. Oh, honey, he's still not smiling.
2: Maybe he's not a smiler.
1: Yeah, maybe he's just not a happy baby.
2: Maybe he's just being a boy. You know how boys are.
1: Or maybe he's teething. Oh, poor baby. I think his gums hurt.
2: Maybe he's just tired.
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6: Welcome in to Black and Abdallah here on Westwood One Sports, the Westwood One Sports app, Sirius XM Channel 375, and all of our great radio affiliates around the country. I'm Chris Black along with Adam Abdallah, broadcasting live from Chicago each and every day on the air until 3 Eastern. If you want to join the show today, you can always call and text us at 310-840-4910. We start today's show, Abdallah, with a franchise quarterback in the NFL saying that he feels disrespected by his current team as Baker Mayfield speaks to the media earlier today down in Tampa.
7: Wow. Wow, we knew that Baker Mayfield was going to go into the regular season playing on the final year of his deal if he and the Tampa Bay Buccaneers were not going to get a deal done. He also said that if they weren't going to get a deal done, and this extended into next season, that if they were to use the franchise tag on him, he would play on the franchise tag, which next season would be around $50 million. But now Baker Mayfield has had the chance to speak to the media, and he does not seem happy.
6: No, he doesn't. And he told everyone heading into camp that this was going to be the case. So let's go. Moments ago, this is Baker Mayfield at Bucs camp speaking to the media.
8: I wanted the deal done, set the deadline, and told them it was going to be all ball after that. I did mean that. And I don't know if they thought I was just going to take some of the offers that they gave, but I'm at the point of my career understanding what I've brought to this franchise. I'm very, very thankful for the chance they gave me. Do not get me wrong on that. But I really know what I've brought to this franchise, leadership-wise, and even play-wise. It's been some of the best years of my career, and I think it's only going to trend upwards. Just being comfortable and feeling that. So disappointing in that regard, to feel disrespected a little bit. That's really the disappointing part, to feel undervalued after thinking you've earned it. This is not a poor me thing. There's a lot of other people that have it way worse off, but I can sit here and look at other quarterbacks and peers and evaluate myself based on that and put myself in certain categories that I deserve to be compensated for that. And I think I'm a franchise quarterback. I've been told I'm a franchise quarterback. It's been said publicly from ownership down here. And so to not have a deal done is very disappointing. But I said the deadline was a deadline.
6: So that was Baker Mayfield moments ago at Tampa for training camp for the Buccaneers. Speaking to the media, feels disrespected, undervalued, and from what it looks like, Baker Mayfield and his camp and the Buccaneers are still very far off on a possible deal to get the quarterback happy for this upcoming season.
7: Yeah, and he also had a one-on-one with ESPN's Jeremy Fowler, and he tells ESPN that the Bucs only offered him a 2-year deal, which is probably the most disappointing part. Baker's quote, probably the most disappointing part, because he wanted a long-term commitment, and added that the Bucs were pretty far from the $50 million plus per year club, which he wanted to enter. So the $50 million club is Jalen Hurts, Lamar Jackson, Justin Herbert, Brock Purdy, all the way until Dak and Patrick Mahomes. Dak makes $60 million a year. Patrick Mahomes is the highest paid per year at 64. You know, Joe Burrow is 55. Josh Allen's 55. Jordan Love is 55. Trevor's 55. Like, there are a lot of guys that make 55. And when you and I were discussing this, that's kind of the range where we thought that Baker should be asking for. We thought that, hey, if he's asking for 55, 56, that sounds about reasonable for a guy that is a guy that takes his team either to the playoffs or close to the playoffs. 2 years ago, they were in the playoffs. Last year, they didn't make the playoffs. So this is a guy that he said it himself. He is a franchise quarterback. We believe he's a franchise quarterback, but only to offer him a 2-year deal. I agree with Baker. That's pretty disrespectful.
6: Yeah, when you look at the quarterbacks and the contracts that have been given out, right? Like, some are not good comparisons. Like, Patrick Mahomes at 64 a year, not a good comparison. Patrick Mahomes is a Super Bowl champion, one of the best quarterbacks in football, right? Dak Prescott, 60 mil, hasn't won anything. So he is of that caliber based on the stats and the hopes that he is able to do it. Also, Dak is older than all of these guys. He's 33. You know, Joe Burrow, Josh Allen, it makes sense. Jordan Love, he's 28, making 55 a year. That's something that I think Baker and his people can look at. You know, even though Baker's 31, on a good day, you could say that Baker is a better quarterback than Jordan Love.
7: Mm-hmm.
6: Most of the time, Jordan Love is the better quarterback. But I'm just saying, Baker's case could be that he could play to the same level as Jordan Love. The other name that jumps out at me on this list, the guys who are making at least 50 a year around the NFL, would be Brock Purdy with the 49ers. He's 27, making 53 a year from the 49ers. Baker Mayfield's a better quarterback than Brock Purdy. He is. And I know that's got to be the name that Baker Mayfield, his agents, and his people are looking at and saying, if he can get that from the 49ers, why can't our guy get at least that from the Buccaneers?
7: Yeah.
6: That's got to be the benchmark, because you could also throw in there Jalen Hurts with the Eagles, who is 28, making 51 a year. You could put Hurts. You could put Purdy. Those are two that are making over 50 a year that I think Baker has a case that he is a better quarterback than.
7: I mean, look, I just look at the numbers from last season, and I look at, you mentioned Jordan Love in that 55 million a year category, and I look at the numbers from last year where Baker Mayfield had 3,600 yards. He had 26 touchdowns, 11 interceptions. Jordan Love in 15 games had 3,300 yards, almost 3,400 yards. He had 23 touchdowns and 6 interceptions. So, like, Baker had more touchdowns. He had more yards. And he had, so they had comparable stats. So if he's looking at these numbers, he's looking at the stats. Yeah, the Packers made the playoffs, but Baker made the playoffs 2 years ago. They were close to making the playoffs last year. This is a guy who he thinks his best years are ahead of him. I agree that he's playing his best football that he has in his career. I think that you look at some of the guys that are in the 55 range. If he is saying, give me one more million, make me 56, or even just say, make me 55. Just put me in the same range as these guys. Get me to 50 to 50. And I think that his quote to Jeremy Fowler is probably the most disappointing part, is that they only offered him 2 years.
6: Yeah.
7: Is that they don't have the faith in him to give him more than a 2-year deal, says a lot. Because we know that in the NFL, none of these contracts are guaranteed. There's always ways to get out of these contracts. This isn't baseball. This isn't basketball. None of these contracts are guaranteed. So to only give him a 2-year deal is really only giving him like a 1-year deal, right? Like, a lot of this stuff can be voided. A lot of this stuff can be worked around with the cap and everything. So he's probably looking for long-term security, and even more so, a long-term commitment from a team moving forward. And so to only offer him 2 years, that's where I feel he thinks, and it's, he said it, where he thinks he's the most disrespected.
6: Yeah, and that's where, you know, when do you hear an NFL quarterback at the start of camp saying this about their team? You don't see this often. I feel disrespected, undervalued, that I told them that there would be a deadline. The deadline wasn't met. We're not even close. Like, you don't hear this stuff from quarterbacks very often, right? Like, it, and I think the positioning from the Buccaneers is signaling to me that they are worried about this upcoming season, because they see on the horizon that they will be firing Todd Bowles. And then Todd Bowles being gone, they would want a head coach to come in here and have his choice of quarterback. They don't want to commit long term because, like Abdallah just laid out there, a two-year deal, you could then get out of it, and then you can position your franchise to go in a different direction if that's the case. I think that's stupid. But Baker Mayfield's 31. You have quarterbacks who are being sold to us as starters who are in their 40s, late 30s. I mean, Kirk Cousins is what, 38? The Raiders are rolling him out there as the starter, which doesn't make any sense, but they're still doing that. So, like, theoretically, a 6 or 7 year deal for Baker Mayfield, you're still getting a quarterback in their prime.
7: Yeah.
6: Like, Baker Mayfield's going to be able to play until he's 40.
7: Mm-hmm.
6: This is how this works now. So, like, I don't, that's what's weird. That's what the vibe to me is weird from the Buccaneers, because if you're saying you're worried about the future, Mayfield is your future. You can have him play for your team reasonably for another, like, 8 seasons.
7: Yeah.
6: That's forever in the NFL. Forever. So that's what's weird about it is, do you either, and Baker said it, it's like they've said I'm a franchise quarterback. They said I'm the guy. You know, they talk about me as I'm that, but they are unwilling to pay me like that. That's the problem.
7: Mm-hmm.
6: So are they just full of it and they don't actually believe that Baker Mayfield could be a true franchise-level starting quarterback for a team for many years in a row? That's what's surprising to me, is that they only offer a 2-year deal. What else do you want to see from him? He took the Buccaneers to the playoffs twice.
7: Yeah.
6: 2023 and 24. I know that they missed it last year, but still, he was also hurt last year. He played through it. I don't know that. I think you have to commend the player for doing that in a situation where he could have shut it down and been like, I'm worried about being a free agent in the future, so I'm going to shut it down and take care of me.
7: Yeah, and look, he also told the team, in part of that quote that we didn't play, is that he also said he told the team that this is not going to affect anything. He's shutting it down. He's shutting down negotiations. He's not going to worry about this. He's focused on the team. He's not going to worry about this and not going to negotiate or anything. And I think right now there are two teams in the NFL that are staring down the Buccaneers and blowing up Baker Mayfield's agent's phone if they could. And they're going to wait till the offseason if they don't use the franchise tag, and it's going to be Atlanta and it's going to be Pittsburgh. Because if they don't use the franchise tag and they're not willing him to offer him $50 million, and they're not going to be willing to put the franchise tag on him at $50 million, then you've got a team in Atlanta that Tua Tagovailoa, who's back throwing on the field today, but had a flare-up yesterday.
6: Oh, no.
7: And Michael Penix Jr. told the media it's going to be at least a month before he's allowed to participate in team drills. They don't know what they're going to do. Do you want to rely on two guys who can't play to open training camp, or a guy that battles it out? Now, I know that Stefanski and Baker have had some issues and stuff like that, but look at what just happened between Aaron Rodgers and Mike McCarthy. Can we put things aside?
6: Wait, I don't think they had issues. Yeah, McCarthy and Rodgers? I don't think they had issues.
7: They had a little bit of a falling out.
6: All right.
7: And now they're back on good terms. I think that those two could be back on good terms. In fact, look at the Steelers. They're going to need a quarterback after this season. Aaron Rodgers has said multiple times, he talked to his wife or the chatbot and said, I'm done after this season.
6: Are you saying Aaron Rodgers' wife is a chatbot?
7: It's a different segment.
6: Okay.
7: And he said, look, I'm done. You don't think that Mike McCarthy and the Steelers are going to be beating down Baker Mayfield's door to try to get him to sign with Pittsburgh? He would be a perfect Pittsburgh Steelers quarterback, a dude that plays through everything, a dude that plays through injuries and tries to do everything he can to win. That's a perfect Steelers quarterback.
6: You can call or text the show at 310-840-4910 from the 443. Our guy Derek in Baltimore texts the show. I doubt it happens, but if I were running the Houston Texans, I'm trading for Baker Mayfield. Yay. Baker, along with that defense, can get to the AFC Championship game. Derek in Baltimore. Derek, you're right on, my man. I totally agree with you. And I think what Abdallah is laying out, too, is that there are many situations around the NFL that Baker Mayfield is an upgrade at quarterback for their current situation. I would take Baker over C.J. Stroud this upcoming season.
7: Yeah, look, and I'm not putting it out of the realm of

0: possibility that if CJ Stroud plays well this season, the Texans could get to the AFC Championship game.
1: Like
0: They have a ready-made defense for an AFC Championship run.
1: It's up to CJ Stroud to play.
0: It's up to CJ Stroud. Yes. Now, look, but Derek's absolutely right. If Baker Mayfield's on that team, they could have gotten to the AFC Championship game last season.
1: Let's see, a text from the 208. I think this text is for Abdallah. It says, why the hate for Brock Purdy? He led the team to the playoffs in a Super Bowl appearance.
0: Okay. First of all, you said it. And I would say that if you ask Kyle Shanahan who he'd rather have, Brock Purdy or Baker Mayfield, he would tell you Baker Mayfield.
1: I agree. I think the Shanahan guys, I think the McVays, would rather take...
0: It's not hate for Brock.
1: Baker Mayfield over Brock Purdy.
0: It's not hate for Brock. I just think that Shanahan and McVay, that's why I think that a guy like Matthew Stafford can elevate what McVay does so well and run it at an elite level. But if you put Brock Purdy in McVay's system, it runs smooth, but it runs so much better when Stafford is in there.
1: Yeah, it does.
0: And if you put Baker in what Shanahan is doing, it would run better than what Purdy is doing. I think that, look, Kyle Shanahan had Jimmy Garoppolo and at one point said, you're not allowed to throw in a playoff game and still almost won, like, and still almost won that game. Like, that's how good Kyle Shanahan is at this. Now, unfortunately for him, half his team is hurt already, and we're 2 days into training camp. So, I don't know. I don't know what to tell you about Brock Purdy. I don't mind him as a quarterback. I just think that he would take Baker Mayfield over Brock Purdy at this point. That's just what I think. I don't think Kyle Shanahan would ever tell you that, but I think that's what he believes.
1: So this morning at Buccaneers camp, Baker Mayfield met the media, and he said that he feels disrespected and that it's really disappointing that the Buccaneers and Baker Mayfield have yet to come to a contract agreement for the future. He also told ESPN Jeremy Fowler that it was a 2-year deal is what they were offering, and it's nowhere near the 50 mil club. So the quarterbacks making 50 mil a year in the NFL, it essentially starts with Jalen Hurts. He's at 51, Lamar Jackson 52, Justin Herbert 52, Brock Purdy 53, Jared Goff, Stafford, Lawrence, Love, Allen, Burrow, Prescott, Mahomes. So those are the players in the NFL making 50 a year, and that they were nowhere close.
2: Wow.
1: To 50, and they were about 2 years was all that they were willing to offer.
0: Lamar Jackson is horribly underpaid, too, and he talked about his contract as well yesterday.
1: Yep.
0: So he is horribly underpaid and is deserving and needs a new contract, and they're working on that, too. The problem with Lamar Jackson is he doesn't have an agent, so he's the one doing the negotiating right now. So that's a problem.
1: It's Buck Abdallah here on Westwood One Sports and the Westwood One Sports app. So keep the text coming to the show, 310-840-4910. You know, there's an all-time great that seems to be haunted by another former all-time great in sports. We'll tell you about that coming up next.
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0: There's an all-time great that's haunting another all-time great.
1: Spooky.
0: Yeah, yeah. I mean, here's the thing. Can you really haunt someone while still being alive?
1: Yeah. Oh, yeah.
0: Oh, really?
1: Yeah.
0: You can.
1: Don't even ask me to.
0: What do you mean?
1: I will be...
0: Don't ask
1: you to. All up in your business. Don't even get it twisted. I will be
0: while you're still alive? I thought you can only haunt someone from the dead.
1: You don't even want me to start haunting you while I'm still alive.
0: You're going
1: to
0: haunt me while...
1: I've got not a lot of years left.
0: The hell?
1: But a few years left.
0: What are you telling us?
1: Where I could start haunting you.
0: Really?
1: Okay? Yes.
0: Oh, okay.
1: From the before grave, I will start haunting you.
0: You're going to haunt me.
1: Yeah, I might have like half a foot in already. I'm 41, back nine already, but still.
0: Back nine already at 41?
1: I mean, come on.

0: Man, like,
1: come on.
0: The stuff that I've done and seen, yeah.
1: Wow.
0: Like, the lungs probably aren't all there. That's probably most of it, really, is, like, the lungs, I would imagine.
1: From your smoking marijuana days?
0: It's not just marijuana, but okay. Yeah, like, that's what's going to get me.
1: Okay.
0: If I had to imagine.
1: I guess. Sure.
0: They're not exactly, like, coal miner lungs, but it's, you know, they're definitely not a pinkish hue like your shirt.
1: Okay. Thank you. I think this is a salmon shirt. I don't think it's pink.
0: Whatever you want to say, hon.
1: What I wanted to bring up is it feels as if Michael Jordan is haunting LeBron James while he's still alive.
0: Yeah.
1: Did you see the latest news today in regards to LeBron James? The Athletic is reporting that ESPN and LeBron are close to agreeing on putting together a Last Dance-style documentary for LeBron's final season with the Philadelphia 76ers.
0: We knew this, but we didn't know that it was being picked up by ESPN. We knew that he hired a film crew to follow him around. I'm sure that they've already been documenting. I'm sure that part of this was documenting the process of this decision, right? And the hemming and the hawing of him deciding this. He signed I know he's got a player option, but he did sign a two-year deal.
1: Two-year deal for $8 million, $4 million a year. There's 18 players in college basketball this upcoming season making more money than LeBron James.
0: He hasn't had a press conference yet, right? Like, we haven't done the introductory press conference yet.
1: Nope.
0: Okay.
1: No, he hasn't. He has not spoken yet.
0: But now we know officially.
1: The king has not spoken. Rich Paul has spoken.
0: ESPN.
1: LeBron James is yet to speak.
0: Disney, owned ESPN, is making this, is going to distribute this.
1: That's what The Athletic is reporting today. That, like, here's my point, is Michael Jordan is haunting LeBron to the point where this is the thought that they need to go and have a Last Dance-style documentary.
0: Okay.
1: Like, you can make a documentary. Every great athlete has a documentary.
0: Yeah.
1: Everyone does. Messi, Tom Brady, they all do, right? It's they're out there. People are interested in the content. I get that. But to make it a pitch as if I'm going to do my own Last Dance, it's so obvious that Michael Jordan is just in his head, because he will never be what Jordan was.
0: Mm-hmm.
1: He won't. And I can't recall an all-time great who's still playing, who's chasing the one that was before him like this in the past, right? Like, I know the names came up a lot, Jack Nicklaus and Tiger Woods,
0: mm-hmm.
1: but, like, Tiger wasn't trying to be Jack. You know what I'm saying? Like, he was trying to win as many majors.
0: Yeah.
1: 18 to 15, but he wasn't trying to be Jack. Tom Brady, Joe Montana. I don't recall Brady trying to actually be Joe Montana. I think at a certain point, we just realized, like, Brady's probably the best ever. And, yeah, we compared him to Peyton, right, and Aaron Rodgers and some of the others of his era. But, like, I don't recall constant conversations about Tom Brady chasing John Elway. Or Joe Montana
0: mm-hmm.
1: from the past. Brett Favre, right? It's just something that it seems very specific to LeBron and LeBron's obsession to try and convince people that he is better than Michael Jordan, which he's not.
0: Kobe Bryant definitely had a Jordan complex. I don't want to say he was haunted by Jordan, but he definitely had a Jordan complex. He emulated him. I mean, the number.
1: Yeah, for sure.
0: Like, it was definitely in his mind that he wanted to either be equal to or greater than Jordan.
1: I felt that was more of inspiration.
0: Yeah, that's fine.
1: Than trying to prove to everyone that he's better than Jordan.
0: But that's more of a friendly thing, right? Like, obviously, Jordan at his funeral is like one of the only public appearances that Jordan has ever made since he's like gone away from public and all this kind of stuff, and like the emotion that you saw from Jordan, like that was obviously like a friendly thing.
1: What about,
0: you
1: know, Jordan on NBC with Mike Tirico?
0: Okay.
1: And their cool white sneakers.
0: I still don't believe that might have been AI. Like,

0: don't know if that was...
1: I love that. Last summer, hey, everyone, look at the NBA on NBC. Jordan's going to be on the desk.
0: Yeah.
1: Yeah, really? You think?
0: So
1: that ain't happening.
0: I do think...
1: If the desk is on a golf course, maybe.
0: That, like, there is something weird between...
1: There's a weird obsession with LeBron and Michael.
0: Well, and there's also this other side of it, too, where Jordan... also has to continuously come out. The only reason he put out The Last Dance is because he had to be like, guys, remember, who's the best. Because Jordan also, as much as you and I love Jordan, broadcasting out of the great city of Chicago, growing up as Bulls fans, we are both 41, growing up in the 90s. We are 90s kids, and we grew up.
1: Yeah.
0: The Bulls were the best. If the Bulls didn't win, like, we just grew up knowing, oh, the Bulls are going to win a championship this year. Like, we just knew the Bulls were going to win a championship. Like, Jordan is our guy. That he does have an ego, too, knowing he's the best and has to constantly remind people that he's the best. And when everybody was starting to talk about how the Warriors were that best team and they could beat, you know, the 72-10 Bulls and all that kind of stuff, he had to then put out The Last Dance to remind everyone, you thought, but remember... we were the best. I'm the best. Not them, the Warriors, and not him,
1: yep.
0: LeBron James.
1: Yep.
0: I'm the best, and we were the best. And they, being the Bulls, broke us up.
1: Yeah, because conversations and hot takes and talking heads, they were going a little wild on the Golden State Warriors and the LeBron James in that finals, which was a fantastic finals run.
0: Mm-hmm.
1: And it was great basketball. And those are two great teams with great players, all-time players. But that the conversation after those series, meeting in the finals and back-to-back years, and what came of that was definitely some of the incentive for Michael to say, all right, release the tapes. Enough of everyone.
0: Release
1: the tapes. Let them see it. Release the tapes. Let's remind people of what took place in the early 90s. And what it took to win that final title against Utah and to win six and to essentially go on an 8-year span where you're the best team in the world, except for removing himself from the game. It's a weird thing, right? Like when you see that ESPN is planning with LeBron to release a Last Dance style commentary on a documentary that will be of this next season, I would also say what that means is you better do something damn interesting. Because being a team that's third in the East and you just duck out of the playoffs in the second round, like that ain't going to be a documentary anyone's going to watch.
0: No.
1: Like a part of what made The Last Dance with the Michael Jordan Chicago Bulls in the 90s was the stuff around that was taking place. If you remember The Last Dance itself, the documentary, you know, one of the episodes was essentially around the Bulls taking care of Dennis Rodman, who was a wild card player, a wild card personality, and being able to take that wild horse and rein him in to try and win for the common goal of the team. Like that's the stuff that has to happen to make it interesting. You know, obviously the Jordan angle is essentially the reason why the documentary works, because he sat down for the interviews and it's about him as a player, as a rookie, as a young player, trying to win, all that stuff. But like LeBron, you know, complaining throughout the regular season about just meeting the 65 game threshold and he and Embiid bopping on and off the injured list, like that ain't going to be an interesting documentary.
0: Is LeBron going to send? Is the equivalent going to be LeBron sending someone into Jalen Brown's podcast to shut it down?
1: Yeah, like there's going to be a
0: live, right, guys, shut this
1: live
0: down.
1: Stream of Jalen Brown and LeBron has to go in and tell him to stop streaming, and then the two of them start arguing. Like
2: with your grandma.
1: Yeah, thank you, Jalen. I mean, like what? Like that? That's to me why it's a little ridiculous. And clearly, he's just chasing the ghost of Michael Jordan, even though Jordan's still alive. It's the idea that he thinks he is much more important and cooler and better and everything than Michael Jordan.
0: Well,
1: I don't think people care that much about LeBron.
0: He's been told he's the best since he was in middle school and high school. His games were broadcast. He was like one of the first

0: high school players to have your games broadcast on ESPN, went right from high school to the NBA. Like, this was, he's been called the, you just said it, King. He's been called the king. He's been called the king.
1: Well, it's he gave it.
0: I know.
1: Gave himself that name.
0: But people continue to do it. Like, that's it.
1: He does the little,
0: it'd be different
1: putting,
0: if people
1: putting the crown on himself. Look,
0: it'd be different if he did it and people were like, no. But no one said that. No one did that. Everybody just went along with it. So I understand it. I understand it. He is the best player of this era. He's the best player of this generation, hands down.
1: And then now you also have, like, the LeBron James, Rich Paul media machine trying to put out there all of the different stuff about how difficult this decision was for LeBron to ring chase. You're right, right? Like it's so, oh man, he took so much time thinking about it, but it's a really tough decision to, you know, you really have to give him credit to choose to go to somewhere like Philly to ring chase. Oh man, what a tough decision for LeBron James.
0: We've been to Philly. I liked Philly a lot.
1: No, I did, but I'm saying what,
0: why is he crapping on Philly like
1: what
0: that?
1: What they're putting out there is like, this was such a difficult decision for LeBron to come to, right?
0: Isn't he not even going to live in Philly? Isn't
1: he
0: going to
1: live
0: commute
1: in New York?
0: That's not even nice. Philly, don't embrace this, man.
1: So yesterday, Sham Sharania was on Rich Paul's podcast, Game Over, and Shams had this to say to Rich Paul, which it was a weird conversation. It was like this weird thing where Rich Paul was trying to prove that Shams doesn't know as much as he knows around the league. And he tried to tell Shams that, like, I bet I know stuff that you don't know. And it's like, well, I would hope you're like the super agent for the league.
0: You're the guy.
1: Like, well, it was a weird thing to see.
0: You're supposed to be the source.
1: And I also don't really know who is that content for. Like, who is, like, I need to tap in to see what Rich Paul is saying. I don't know. Here's Shams.
2: It's a loaf of bread. Now, you tell me, Rich, if I'm right or wrong. Is it the Cavs front office group, Kobe Altman, Brandon Weems, the Gilbert family, Grant Gilbert?
3: Okay. What are you referring to? What happened?
2: Meeting.
1: Okay, hold on. Right there. That Rich Paul's the worst actor in Hollywood. Right? Like, he's trying to act like he doesn't know what Shams is going to say here next.
0: Yeah.
1: You see what I'm saying? Like, the way... What do you have there? Listen to this again.
3: Okay. What are you referring to? What happened?
2: Meeting with LeBron.
1: Right? Like, he's the worst actor in Hollywood.
0: We just did voice notes.
2: In early July. Is that the loaf of bread you're
3: talking
2: about?
3: Early July? Wait a minute. How did you know about that?
1: Right? Like this is all a show.
0: Shams has been doing this for over a decade.
1: Wait,
0: like,
1: how, man. How did you know about that?
0: How did the guy that got Woj to leave the industry know this?
1: You know
0: how
1: what?
0: Did the guy that got Woj to take a college desk job?
1: Who's the character that Martin Short used to play?
0: Well, the guy that got Arrested Development that had to be thrown around and couldn't walk?
1: No. The fake celebrity interviewer.
0: Oh,
1: Jiminy Glick?
0: Jimmy Glick? Yeah, Jiminy Glick? Yeah.
1: How did you know?
0: He's stuffing donuts into his mouth.
4: So you thought this got by Shams, but he has all the details.
3: I thought it got by Shams because he never said anything to me about that. Nobody knew about that. That did not get out nowhere. Nobody knew about
4: that. Why was this not reportable? Why did you not report it?
2: This was information I was told off the record. And the other side of it is also this, is you know the history of LeBron in Cleveland, you know, and what he means to that organization. And, you know, something like that. And that's probably why it was told to me off the record, right? Because if that were, you know, something that got out, you know, I do think in real time, it does lead on a little.
1: How do you know?
0: Rich Paul, how did you know? Shams, how did you know?
4: But he has all the details.
0: How did you not report that?
3: He never said anything to me about that. Nobody knew about that.
1: How'd you know?
0: I just imagine Rich Paul with those big thick glasses on now.
1: I don't get it. Dude, you're so successful, right? Like, you've got one of the greatest players of all time. You've got all these players who are a part of your agency. You've got media deals. Why do you need a podcast like that? I don't get it. I like Max Kellerman.

0: Kellerman's good, man.
1: All I understand what Rich.
0: I just don't get the Rich Paul angle.
1: I understand what Rich Paul does, and he's like the super agent, blah, blah, blah, blah, blah. But everything I've seen and heard about him is that all he cares about is content. All he cares about is that.
0: Right.
1: All he cares about is video. All he cares about is the LeBron doc. All he cares about is how this was presented. All he cares about is the fact that you and I talked about this LeBron thing for however many days, and that there was a little, we had the LeBron name, the who, where is he going? Blah, blah, blah, blah, blah, blah, blah.
0: It was every day of the summer.
1: Every damn day.
0: No,
1: yeah, here we go again.
0: Not
1: no,
0: again.
1: Stop. Stop playing it. Stop it. We know.
2: Who is he?
1: We LeBron know. James. DeMar DeRozan. We know where he's going. And that he does it. It's more about that stuff than it is anything else. And the fact that he has a podcast where now we're even talking about something that happened back in early July,
0: right?
1: Weeks later,
0: it's wild,
1: is still more important than LeBron actually picking Philly.
0: It's Ball Game Dollar here on Westwood One Sports. And, you know, maybe Rich Paul should focus on making songs like the Philly fans celebrating that LeBron's going back to Philly.

0: There's all kinds of different songs.
1: No, get this chunk out of here. There's only one LeBron song to me.
2: Mr. LeBron! Mr. LeBron!

0: It's amazing. The LeBron James songs.
1: Yep. All right. I'm asking you to say
0: his name, LeBron James. I mean, let's just call it what it is. LeBron is haunted by Michael Jordan.
2: Yeah.
0: That's what it is. It's Buck and Abdallah here on Westwood One Sports and the Westwood One Sports app. New signs are pointing to Aaron Donald returning to the Rams. We'll tell you about that coming up next.
3: Bucs QB Baker Mayfield doesn't have a new contract. And D-lineman Vita Vea requested a trade. Will the Bucs stars be jumping ship? Westwood One Sports.
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0: Is there momentum with the Los Angeles Rams and Aaron Donald possibly returning to play for the Rams? It's a storyline that we're keeping our eyes on as training camps start around the National Football League. And one of the best defensive players I've ever seen play in the NFL. He has a chance to join a team that's surrounded with superstars, potential Hall of Famers in the Rams. After the trade for Myles Garrett, they are definitely the number one story in the NFL heading into this season. And if Aaron Donald decides to play, it only magnifies the conversation. Here is Sean McVay from Tuesday with an update on whether or not he's talked to Aaron Donald.
1: I have had conversations with him.
2: And what?
1: That's it. What, can you no, there's no. Here's what I'll tell you. You know, we've kept in contact. He's feeling good. His training is going really well. But no new news on the front of like any imminent decision on whether he's going to play or not.
2: And is he using the Rams facility for some of that training, or is he doing that solely?
1: He's got places that he can train at.
2: Is the Rams facility one of them?
1: I'm not sure.
2: You're not sure.
1: I'm not sure. I mean, he's out here with us. There's nobody at the Rams facility right now, so maybe TMZ knows the answer to that.
0: All right, so Sean McVay talking to reporters on Tuesday. Whether or not he knows, but ask TMZ to check that out. Yes. There was a all-time media member laugh at the start of that. Did you hear that? Did you hear that, the very start of that,
3: what?
0: Abdallah?
3: Yeah.
1: I have had conversations with him.
2: And what?
3: Oh, the gaggle.
1: That's it. That's it.
3: It's like the Krusty the Clown laugh.
2: What? That's it.
0: That's outstanding. Myles Garrett yesterday was asked. I mean, it's that's an all-timer. That's all.
1: That's it.
0: Here's Myles Garrett on potentially playing with Aaron.

0: Aaron Donald.
1: If he's here, I'm going to be excited to be his teammate, his partner in crime. And I think we can do great things. I think there's a lot we can learn from each other. I'd love to pick his brain on, you know, the kind of things he does to attack his matchups. And I think the same could be said vice versa.
0: So there you go, Myles Garrett.
2: That's it.
0: Blake Abdallah here on Westwood One Sports and the Westwood One Sports app. So it does seem like all signs are pointing to Aaron Donald returning to the Rams. I don't think he would need a long runway to get ready for the season. It seems like, based on what everyone has talked about, is that he is in shape. He just isn't ready for football shape, perhaps. So he could maybe flip it on at the very end, right? Like a week ahead of the season. All right, I'm joining the Rams and be ready for week one. I could see that from Aaron Donald.
3: Okay, I have two things here for this. One, I feel like the rest of the NFL that aren't Rams fans or the Rams are like Jesse Pinkman in this. So they can't keep getting away with this, right?
0: Jesse Pinkman from Breaking Bad.
3: Yes.
0: Okay.
3: Everybody that have seen it on the internet, right? Two.
0: I watched it on AMC.
3: Would you be surprised if this doesn't happen until week two?
0: Why week two?
3: Because he doesn't want to go to Australia.
4: What?
3: Would you be surprised if a dude coming off of not playing for a few years doesn't want to go? Now, I could be completely wrong, obviously. He could come back in a couple weeks and just ramp up and go with the team and build some camaraderie and all that kind of stuff. Because obviously he's a team first guy. I understand that. But would you be surprised if the rest of the team went out there and all of a sudden he's like, guess what? I'm back. They show back up at the facility and guess who's there to greet them? After
0: he's been taking care of the house.
3: Yeah, he's been cleaning everything, getting the facility ready. If he doesn't want to go all the way out to Australia and back, he doesn't want to take that long road trip.
0: That's a good point. I didn't even think of that.
3: You think he doesn't want to make that round the world trip?
0: Yeah, I wouldn't.
3: No, nobody wants to do this.
0: I wouldn't if that was what the task was and you're not already signed up for it. I don't think any player wants to go take that trip.
3: Veteran
0: to
3: players
0: start the
3: don't
0: season.
3: Even want to do training camp.
0: They don't want to do anything. Haven't we come to that conclusion that NFL players, based on the way that they've negotiated in the last couple of collective bargaining agreements, is that they don't want to do anything.
3: They take that over healthcare.
0: Which is wild. Instead of fighting for more money or all this, they're fighting for less practice
3: long-term
0: time.
3: Insurance, all
0: less,
3: that good
0: less
3: stuff.
0: Less pads, but less working.
3: Imagine
0: okay, all right.
3: At home Monday night against the Giants week two.
0: Yeah, I can see that. You might be on to something
3: fresh
0: with that.
3: Off of the game in Australia.
0: You might be on to something with that.
3: Nobody wants to do.
0: Yeah, you're right. Because if he reports for the start of the season, he has to go on the trip.
3: He has to go to Australia.
0: He has to go on the trip.
3: You think he wants to do that and have to come back and then recover and all that? No!
0: I think you make a great point. It's Blake Abdallah as we cover all of training camp as it is all getting started here in the NFL. We love football, and football is back. This Saturday and Sunday, NFL teams across the league take the field for Back Together Weekend presented by YouTube TV. 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I always like turning on the TV this weekend and seeing all the different camps, the vibes in camps. It's fun. It's a great way to kind of get back in the routine of football being right around the corner.
3: Yeah, I love seeing all the great plays being made. You get a good look. You get access to all these players. You get behind-the-scenes looks at everything before. You know, you get into the real, grind of camp. This first week is a good look for everybody if you want to get a good look at your team and what everybody's capable of so far.
0: Yeah, it's fun to see, fans show out, the teams that travel away from the facilities. It's cool to see that.
3: Mm-hmm.
0: It's also cool that the teams that host fans at their own facility. A lot of teams have taken it in-house, right? So a lot of teams don't actually travel anywhere.
2: Yeah.
0: So it's really cool to see all the different teams get back together for Back Together Weekend. And make sure you check it out on YouTube TV this weekend, Saturday and Sunday, as football is back. It's Bucky Abdallah here on Westwood One Sports and the Westwood One Sports app. Is there a quarterback in the NFL who spoke to the media yesterday who's in a quarterback competition that took a passive-aggressive swipe at the team? Is there a quarterback that took a swipe, a passive-aggressive swipe at the team? We'll tell you who the team is and who the quarterback is coming up next. Westwood One Sports.
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0: is Black and Abdallah on Westwood One Sports. Here's Chris Black and Adam Abdallah.
1: That's right, Black and Abdallah here on Westwood One Sports and the Westwood One Sports app. There was a quarterback that took a passive-aggressive swipe at his team yesterday. Now there's a few quarterback competitions taking place around the National Football League. As we get started here in training camps, you know the places. Atlanta's got a quarterback competition. The Cardinals, quarterback competition's taking place. The Browns, right? And then the Minnesota Vikings. The Vikings probably have the quarterback competition that will result in the best outcome at the end of the season, right? Mm-hmm. Like for however this plays out, the Vikings will likely have the best season compared to the other teams with the quarterback controversy and competitions here in camp. And so when you look at this competition between Kyler Murray and J.J. McCarthy, I look at it assuming that Kyler Murray is going to be the guy because he's been a starting quarterback in the league before. He's done this before. He's been the guy. And I get it did not work for the Cardinals. But I think some of that has to do more with the Cardinals than it does necessarily the player. And so did Kyler Murray take a passive-aggressive swipe at the Minnesota Vikings yesterday in camp? Take a listen to Kyler speaking to the media.
2: For me, I think it's a reps thing. Continue to do it over and over again. Say it over and over again. And the more you do it, the more you say it, the more it comes natural, the more it comes easier. And I think that's really the process for me. I think once all that settles down, for me, it's just playing football.
1: So that's Kyler Murray. When he was asked about getting comfortable with the Vikings, he talked about reps.
3: Mm-hmm.
1: Here's J.J. McCarthy on his process going into camp.
4: Yeah, ever since last season when my hand got healthier and just getting into a groove of everything with the timing, the rhythm, the footwork, and just felt like it was really climbing. And, you know, from then to now, I feel like I've grown. I'm certain I've grown mentally and physically just dramatically. And at the end of the day, it's just refining every little detail. Leave no stone unturned and just try to get better in every asset. And, you know, that's a constant battle with yourself every single day until you lace them up or hang them up. And, I feel really good where I'm at right now, but it's a constant development each and every day.
1: Yeah, he's right. You lace them up to play and then you hang them up when you're done playing. Yeah. He's right, JJ.
3: Focus on hanging him up.
1: Oh, that's not right. That's not right to say to JJ McCarthy. Black and Abdallah here on Westwood One Sports, the Westwood One Sports app, SiriusXM channel 375, and all of our great radio affiliates around the country. You can always join the show at 310-840-4910. Kyler Murray talked about the reps. It's the second time here in the offseason that he has pointed out the reps as a possible issue.
2: For me, I think it's a reps thing. Continue to do it over and over again. Say it over and over again. And the more you do it, the more you say it, the more it comes.
1: Is that a passive aggressive swipe at the Vikings, making this a quarterback competition and then dividing up the reps between he and J.J. McCarthy?
3: Yes and no. I think that, look, the Vikings are in a tough place, right? The Vikings invested a lot in J.J. McCarthy by drafting him where they drafted him. They don't want to give up on him. But they also realize that they're in a situation where you have a playoff-ready defense. You have a defense that could get you deep into the playoffs. You have weapons that could get you deep into the playoffs. But